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1: All right. And just like that, it's gone 5 a.m., which means good morning and welcome to a beautiful Tuesday. Here to kick butt, take names on this day like a boss. And listen, if you haven't done it yet, check in and put your area on the map on 011-8838-947. That's coming up in the next 10 minutes. First things first, let's get you out of bed.
2: If you go to the gym and you work out and you come back and you look in the mirror, you will see nothing. And if you go to the gym the next day and you come back and you look in the mirror, you will see nothing. So clearly there's no results, can't be measured, it must not be effective. So we quit. Or if you fundamentally believe that this is the right course of action and you stick with it, you commit yourself to the regime, the exercise. But if you stick with it consistently, I'm not exactly sure what day, but I know you'll start getting into shape.
3: If you hit an oak tree 1,000 times in 1,000 different spots, what's going to happen? Absolutely nothing. But if you hit an oak tree 1,000 times in the exact same spot, you know what's going to happen? You're going to bring it down. You're going to do the impossible.
4: People put out goals, dreams, and aspirations and what they want to accomplish, but you very rarely hear people say what they're willing to sacrifice in order to make it happen.
5: Because success is not a failing. It's a mindset. You have to commit to becoming better. You have to commit to being a person of action. You have to commit to being someone who doesn't just talk, but follows through. You have to plan ahead. And by planning ahead, you have to create a life in your head that is so great that even if you fall short, you're going to be better than everybody else.
0: Break the boredom. All the way till 6. Daybreak with Nick Explicit on 947.

0: It's music from Bastille of the Night, back to back with Cat Burns. Know that you're not alone. Getting us to exactly 10 minutes past 5, 011-8838-947. Let's wake up the city.
1: Hello.
2: Hey, what's up?
0: Stuff.
2: Cool. Hanging and chilling, you know. Stuff.
0: Cool. 947, hello. Robbie from the Vale, talk to me.
3: Yo, Tony! It's Robbie from the Vale.
0: What's up? Now 4-7, hello.
4: Good morning, Nick. Good morning, Daybreakers. It's Ilani from Pretoria. What's up?
0: What's up? Now 4-7, hello.
5: Hey. What's up,
0: baby? Yes, baby! Nine fours.
1: Just hanging, chewing, you know.
0: Cool. 947, hello.
6: Good morning, Nick. Good morning, Daybreakers. This morning, the hill day from Mpumalanga. What's up?
0: What's up? 947, hello. What's up?
7: Good morning, Nick. Good morning, Daybreakers. It's Chris here from
0: IFN.
7: What's up?
0: What's up? 947, hello.
8: Good morning, Nick. Good morning, Daybreakers. Webster from Denpark. What's up?
0: What's up?

0: It's music from Solo Fellow. It's called Past 2 Years, back to back with Kelly Clarkson, Catch My Breath, getting us to exactly 20 minutes past 5. Good morning.
1: If you're ready to take on Joburg at 5 a.m.,
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0: All right, time to wake up that brain of yours on 0663818609. This morning's brain teaser, not taking us too far back in time. In fact, the year is 2001. And TV personality, businessman, and record exec by the name of Simon Cowell, alongside Simon Fuller and Pete Waterman, debut a reality series that would change the music industry. Now, before you jump on it and say, hey, I know exactly what you're talking about, it also gave birth to a South African group that gave us a singer and an actress at the very same time who became very, very popular. Back in the day, it was the first of its kind. And one of the groups that came out of this particular show in South Africa was this group.

You know exactly where I'm going with this, right? What was the name of the TV show that was conceptualized today 25 years ago? 066-381-8609. Take a bash at it. Closer to your eyewitness news. I don't think you need any more clues. Here's Jax Jones.

0: Music from James Deacon, Not Giving Up. Mikasa, back to back with Your Body, getting us to exactly 5:30. Your eyewitness news is on the way next. We'll find out what's happening around the world. Meantime, taking a trip back to the year 2001, when TV personality, businessman, and record exec Simon Cowell conceptualizes this show. South Africa has its own adaptation of the show as well and gives birth to this group. I'll give you another clue. The group's name comes from all of their ages combined, and one singer from this group will become a sensation in terms of a TV series and also have a music career. 066-38-18609.
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3: With the headlines this morning, I'm Thembeki Lemkhototo. The police service intends to oppose an application by its Deputy National Commissioner Shadrach Sibiya to stall his internal disciplinary hearing. An agreement was reached by the parties to postpone the hearing to next Monday. The suspended Deputy National Commissioner is accused of corruption and misconduct, allegations that arose at the Madlanga Commission of Inquiry. Defence Minister Angie Motshekga says the poor state of the SANDF's vehicle fleet is adding to the pressure of executing duties as part of Operation Prosper. After parliamentary oversight visits to operational areas, some MPs have questioned the effectiveness of the Defence Force deployment to gang and illegal mining hotspots. Responding to a parliamentary question then from the EFF, the minister says the age and condition of the fleet is making it especially demanding for soldiers to operate in urban, rural and mining environments. And United Nations Secretary General Antonio Guterres has called for a permanent ceasefire in Gaza ahead of the third anniversary of the October 7 Hamas attack on Israel. The UN chief acknowledged Israel's casualties in the statement, calling the Hamas attack abhorrent for killing more than 1,200 Israelis and foreign nationals and the hostage taking of another 251 people. Guterres has also said that Palestinians in Gaza have faced massive loss of life, displacement and destruction. Israel's years-long military war on Gaza has killed more than 74,000 people since then. A partly cloudy day in store for Gauteng today. Joburg temperatures 13 and 23 degrees. Pretoria 14 and 25. Vereeniging 14 and 23. Those are the headlines. More eyewitness news coming up at 6 or as it happens.
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1: There's something that you have to put before idols to make it this particular show. We've got Nadia, you're definitely correct. Monique, all the way out in Kensington. Good morning, group and the lead that I'm looking for as well is correct, and the name of the show. Tabella Orange Farm looking good this morning. It was not Jamali, by the way. Jamali came a couple of seasons afterwards. And if I'm not mistaken as well, Jamali didn't win, they were runners-up, but still managed to have a great career. Jenny, it is not American Idol. Monique, it is not Idols either. Kevin, also not Idols as well. In fact, let's see what the rest of the city thinks.
2: I'm not sure if it was called Idols or Coca-Cola Pop Stars. That's just me. And the group, if I'm not mistaken, was called 101. I can't remember the lady or the lead actress. Sorry.
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8: 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I wasn't sure if you also wanted the name of that band. The band is 101 and the singer is good.
9: We're looking at Pop Idol.

let's start off with the show. It was indeed Pop Idol that we were looking for. The group was indeed 101, and the member who went on to have a TV career and a music career is Pam Andrews, by the way. Yeah, you know what? It was known as Coca-Cola Pop Stars. Somewhere along the lines, it was called Coca-Cola Pop Idols as well. So that's your brain teaser this morning. Shout out to everybody who's on the money.

0: Music from Tame Impala, Jenny, Dracula. Getting us to exactly 14 minutes away from 6 a.m. Good morning.
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0: All right, let's find out what your weather's packing for today. Expecting a partly cloudy day right across the province of Gauteng. Pretoria's kicking off with 13, reaching a high of 24. Joburg 11 and 20 is your high. Meanwhile, Vereeniging starting off at 10, reaching a cool 22 degrees. If you are leaving the house this morning, pack the sunscreen with you because the UVB sun index is set to be high. And while you're at it, a light jacket will definitely come in handy. If the plans to head down to Durban, expect partly cloudy conditions with isolated showers, starting off at 20, reaching a high of 30 degrees. Perfect day at the beach. Meanwhile, if you're heading down to Cape Town, you better pack those umbrellas and raincoats with you because we're expecting rain right across the city, starting off at 13, reaching a high of only 15 degrees. For a more comprehensive look at your weather, check out ewn.co.za. A light warm jacket will come in handy and the sunscreen as we expect another beautiful, partly warm day across the province of Gauteng.
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6: The SAPS is determined to push ahead with Shadrach Sibiya's disciplinary hearing, and Guterres calls for another ceasefire in Gaza 3 years since the latest Israel-Hamas war. Good morning, I'm Tembekile Mkhototo. The police service intends to oppose an application by Shadrach Sibiya to stall his disciplinary hearing. An agreement was reached yesterday to postpone proceedings to next Monday. The suspended Deputy National Police Commissioner is accused of corruption and misconduct. This comes from the testimony at the Matlanga Commission of Inquiry. Sibiya is currently held at the Hoshimamburu Correctional Center after he was arrested last month for allegedly grooming a 16-year-old girl and raping an 18-year-old. Alfa Ramushwana reports.
7: While Shadrach Sibiya sits behind bars awaiting his bail hearing tomorrow, he still has to deal with an internal disciplinary hearing. The hearing could determine whether Sibiya should be dismissed from the police service or face other remedial action over allegations against him. But Sibiya doesn't want the hearing to go ahead just yet. He has approached the Labour Court in a bid to have the disciplinary process halted. But police spokesperson Athlin Damate says the police service will oppose the application.
8: The urgent application before the Labour Court was also heard today and has been adjourned to allow SAPS to file its opposing papers and allow the application to file his replying affidavit before the matter can be heard by court.
7: Meanwhile, Sibiya is back in court tomorrow over allegations of rape and sexual grooming of a minor. Alfa Ramshwana, Eyewitness News.
6: Defense Minister Angie Motshekga says that the poor state of the military's vehicle, or rather military fleet, is adding to the pressure of executing duties as part of Operation Prosper. After parliamentary oversight visits to operational areas, some MPs have questioned the effectiveness of the Defense Force deployment to gang and illegal mining hotspots. Responding to questions from the EFF, Motshekga said that the age and condition of the fleet is making it especially demanding for the force to operate in urban, rural and mining environments. Lindsay Dentlinger has more from Parliament.
9: Minister Angie Motshekga says she can't give an exact number of vehicles within the Defence Force that are unserviceable, as this is subject to continuous assessment. But she says the SANDF is prioritising the repair and recovery of vehicles that are essential for the immediate execution of operational tasks in the affected areas. Part of the strategy includes reallocating serviceable vehicles where feasible to address the immediate mobility requirements of Operation Prosper. Motshekga says vehicle allocations of deployed units are continuously being reviewed to ensure that personnel are not exposed to avoidable safety risks and that operational effectiveness is maintained. Recent oversight engagements by Parliament have also highlighted broader challenges relating to the funding and sustainment of deployments. Despite the challenges of an aging vehicle fleet, Motshekga says the SANDF remains committed to ensuring that members deployed under Operation Prosper are provided with the necessary equipment and logistical support to execute their duties safely and effectively. Lindsay Dentlinger, Eyewitness News, Parliament.
6: United Nations Secretary General Antonio Guterres is calling for a permanent ceasefire in Gaza, this ahead of the third anniversary of the October 7th Hamas attack on Israel. The UN chief has acknowledged Israel's casualties in a statement, calling the Hamas attack abhorrent and for the killing of more than 1,200 Israelis and foreign nationals, as well as the hostage taking of another 251 people. Guterres also says that Palestinians in Gaza faced a massive loss of life, displacement and destruction. Israel's years-long military war on Gaza has killed more than 74,000 people, according to the Palestinian Health Ministry. A partly cloudy Tuesday in store for Gauteng. Joburg temperatures 13 and 23 degrees. Pretoria 14 and 25. Vereeniging 14 peaking at 23 degrees. The top story, the police service intends to oppose an application by Shadrack Sibiya to stall his disciplinary hearing.
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5: Good morning, I'm Cindy Paluta. France waited until late to brush Belgium aside 4-1 in the Nations League last night. Belgium led until the last 13 minutes when France scored four goals, including two from Elise. Italy beat Turkey 3-1 tonight. Spain against Croatia. England plays Czechia. In cricket, the Proteas are in Durban preparing to take on Australia in the first test in Durban that starts Friday. It'll be a long-awaited return to test cricket for fast bowler Anrich Nokia, who hasn't been selected in 3 years.
10: It's been a few years. It's always been in the plan to be back. It's taken a bit longer than I was really hoping for. Obviously, things happened over the past few years, but it's lucky to be bowling with the red ball again and to be with the boys and just the environment. It's quite relaxed at the moment, and we're sure things are going to ramp up.
5: Novak Djokovic advanced the final of the China Open after his opponent Daniil Medvedev was disqualified for hitting a spectator in the face of the ball. Djokovic led 7-5, 5-3 and was serving for the match. He hit the ball past Medvedev. It ricocheted off the back of the court. Medvedev swiped at a backhand in annoyance, sending the ball into the air, hitting a spectator who was sat in the front row of the stand. Djokovic, who was defaulted from the US Open in 2020 for a similar incident, expressed sympathy afterwards.
11: Definitely shocking ending of the match. I didn't see what happened. As soon as I made the winner, I turned around and went for the towel. And then we saw what happened on the court. And there was a person that was obviously injured or not feeling good. I don't know the severity of the injury. I hope it's nothing serious. I'm also feeling sorry for Daniil because I know the feeling.
5: Djokovic will play Domino on the final. Domino got a walkover when Hercas withdrew injured. On the women's side, no upsets as Goff and Svitolina advanced the last 16 on court at the moment. The fourth seed Andreeva leads Snigger 1-0 in her round of 16 match.
2: We don't know what you've got lined up for today,
4: but we do know you're about to start your day the best way.
2: Anele in the club on 947.

0: Who is older, Idris Elba or Black Coffee?
1: Idris Elba.
2: Wow! Black Coffee. Is it in? Is it in? Is it in? It's not! You got it!

0: 11 on the clock. This is 5 seconds of summer. Young blood. 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Sikhuluma isiZulu manje mina no Frankie.
1: Uyaphi?
0: Sisuka a Durban, a KwaZulu Natal. Tina siyakhuluma manje. Frankie, isikhathi sakho sokukhuluma manje.
2: Absolutely.
1: Ngiyabonga.
2: So good, thank
0: just
2: you.
0: Saying giyabonga.
1: Just saying giyabonga, Frankie.
0: Giyabonga. Oh, no, actually, just say ho, ho, ho, ho, ho, ho, ho.
3: What in the Johnny Clegg is going on?
0: Ho, ho, ho. Guys, we're back from Durban.
1: Halala, halala.
0: Halala. You guys thought we were going to do it. We made our way down to Durban in the brand new BMW iX3. What a car. In fact, I don't even think it's fair to call it a car. I want to call it a vehicle.
2: It's really so good. It's so nice. We had such a nice trip as well.
0: Frankie, you said something about how you felt when we were done driving.
2: Yeah, 7 hours later, we got out of the car. Didn't feel like we'd done 7 hours of driving. It was amazing.
4: The inside of that car looked so crisp.
2: No, but here's the thing. There were two vehicles. Two of them. Mm. We were following each other.
0: Mm-hmm.
2: Tabila TTO was in the one in the back, and then
3: that's
2: we were in
3: risky.
2: The front. We had the car, and I don't know why they did this, but we had the car with the cream interior, which means that for... And did you see how many pies we ate?
4: I was about to say, and you ate inside that car.
2: Well, that was the thing.
0: I just want to say, out of all of the SMSs and the WhatsApp voice notes and the calls that we got yesterday on what to eat on the way to Durban on the N3... The pies at the Windmill Garage inside the BP.
1: Mm-hmm.
2: Well done.
3: Were they the winners?
2: It's the best pepper steak I've ever eaten.
3: Better than a Shamrock.
0: No, Shamrock, sit down.
2: Absolutely.
1: Was that Lingalanga place?
0: So it's across Lingalapa.
1: Oh.
0: So if you are driving, Lingalapa will be on your left.
1: Yeah.
0: Where they've got the skin hides and... the bags and...
2: Proper farm store.
0: Yeah,
2: very
0: proper,
2: cool.
0: And
2: big.
0: Then there's huge. Where did we get the biscuits?
2: There, we got them there.
0: Okay, no, we got them before. We got the biscuits at Bergview.
2: The flour cookies.
0: At Kennefowl.
1: Tell me you bought something at every single shop along the way without telling me you
2: here
1: bought
2: something.
0: Here we go. Don't
2: here
0: you come
2: go.
0: Here with that.
3: Oh, she's got a stash in her bag.
1: Are those for us?
0: Yes, I bought you guys the custard biscuits.
1: Thank you. Oh, yeah.
0: Dude, these things were delicious. Kennefowl custard creams. Please make yourself a cup of tea and dig into these babies. These are delicious. I did buy you guys the biltong.
3: Okay.
0: At from Windmill, but I finished it.
3: Of course.
0: On the flight.
1: It was
2: a flight. We did finish it on the flight.
0: On the flight.
3: What you're basically saying is, if you're buying the BMW iX3?
2: Mm-hmm. Yes, yes.
3: Part of what you should get, never mind the backpack and the little card holder that they give you and the champagne.
0: Mm-mm.
3: If they could add, what are these biscuits?
0: Custard creams from Kennefowl in Bergview, and then the spinach and feta pie from Windmill inside. Please, you cannot get this wrong, because we first turned left and then at Lingalapa,
3: mm-hmm.
0: which had the best biltong on the route, I bought their curry chicken pie. Mm.
2: No, it was okay.
0: Then whilst I was eating the curry chicken pie, there was a man who was driving a Simba truck delivering chips, and he was walking out eating a pie from Windmill. So I said to him, hey, because I mean, surely if he's driving a Simba truck, it means he does that a lot on this route.
3: Mm-hmm.
0: So he knows. So I said, hey, sir, how are you? He said, I'm fine. And I was like, which pie is better? The one you're eating or the one I'm eating? And he's like, where's yours from? I'm like, from Lingalapa. He's like, no, this side is definitely better. And I was like, have you had both? He's like, duh.
3: Look at me.
0: And then I said, okay, fine. I said, no, good. And then Frank and I finished the pepper steak and the curry chicken pie and the bacon chicken and cheese pie.
2: From Lingalapa.
0: How
3: many pies did you have?
0: Oh, stop it.
1: On the whole route. Yeah. What is our pie telling?
0: It started with the burger pie in Heidelberg.
1: No.
2: Yes.
1: Frankie? What is the pie telly? You hesitated.
2: No, so we had the burger pie. Then she says we had the curry chicken. There was a bacon one. There was
0: bacon, chicken, and cheese.
2: Pepper steak. This is from Lingalapa. And then once she had tasted the spinach and feta that the man from Simba recommended, we decided we had to try the other flavors at that shop as well. So then we had...
0: About nine.
2: Then we had a no... Six.
1: When you say you tie nine upside down.
0: All I am saying is, if you are going to drive down to Durban, even if you do not like pies, trust me on this one. The spinach and feta pie from Windmill. Can I just describe it quickly before we kick the show off officially? Easily the best pastry and this is why Shamrock is a great pie, because the pastry doesn't crumble everywhere, right?
3: Okay.
0: Easily the best pastry ever. It comes in a medium and a large. Now, you never have that with pies. They just all assume that you want a pie that size. But here, there's a medium one the size of your hand, mm-hmm. and then there's a large one the size of Sia Kolisi's hand.
3: And you chose the latter.
0: Of course. Captain for life. Then, inside, the spinach is intertwined in like a melty cheese, right? So you would think that's the spinach and feta. No! There are blocks of feta just hanging around inside the pie, but not melted. But when you bite into the block, it's soft and gooey and cheesy.
2: And the spinach is, it's cooked just cooked right. So just it's not right. completely pup spinach.
3: Oh. So it's not soggy.
2: No.
1: So you had two of those?
2: No. We had one. Because it's the size of Sia Kolisi's hand. And then we had, after that, we had the...
0: The smaller pepper
2: the
0: steak.
2: The smaller pepper steak, which is normal
0: which
2: pie size.
0: Which was great. Dude, that pepper steak, just as you breathe it in, before you even eat it, you can smell the pepper.
2: That's the best pepper steak I've ever had. I've had many.
0: Windmill. That's it. If I literally said, I did a dance, and I said, BMW iX3, take me to my pie. Take me to Windmill. That's all I said. Look, get the car, but most importantly...
2: if you're doing a trip down, that's when you got to stop. Okay,
0: I get it. Get the car. Well done. Go get the car right now. BMW is doing test drives and all of that. But Oksemoga here.
3: Oh, okay.
0: What is important here is for you to go and get that pie. Here, guys, have your biscuits. Good morning!
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0: Monkey. Welcome back to all the kiddies that are back at school this morning. I hope that your break was lovely and that you are ready for the final quarter.
1: Yes, last push for the year.
0: Last push. Exams are in less than 4 weeks. So yeah, from word go, you have to hit the ground running. Speaking of hitting the ground running, Frankie got ready for our trip yesterday in the BMW iX3 by going for a haircut.
1: Yeah.
2: Oh, yeah.
1: Okay. Thank you guys for noticing, by
0: and
1: the way.
0: And actually, a lot of people went on the videos I was posting. They're like, ooh, who's Jason Bourne?
1: I said, I'll take it.
0: And then I said to Frankie, it's because you're not telling anyone what you did on top of getting a hairstyle. That's what's making all the ladies go rrr.
1: So I had some time on Sunday afternoon. Mm. So I quickly, and I figured we'd have cameras all over us yesterday. So I figured, let me go do a nice haircut. And then the guy said, I'd go to the barber there at Medellin. And the guy said, do you want a wax? And I said, yeah, what kind are you talking? And he said, nose wax, ear wax. I said, let's go. So he had to do 4 nose waxes.
2: So you have a clear nasal passage.
1: My man, I can smell the future.
3: That must have been so excruciating.
1: And he holds your nose down like this, and then he like...
3: No, I don't even want to know.
1: Pulls it off.
2: Yes, because they put something... What is it? I forget now.
1: There's a little stick
2: with wax on it, and then they rip it out.
3: Yes. Were you shocked by like where all the hair follicles were attached in your body?
1: Because
3: you felt the deferring pain everywhere.
1: Like, and then he shows it to you. So then he shows you after the wax how much hair has been ripped from your brain, because it feels like the hair's coming out. No, but what I did say, I said to Anneli, I have a new appreciation for all waxing, because I never do this.
0: Frankie said everybody who waxes, and I was like, everything. And he's like, anybody who waxes, eyebrows, ears, no, anything that you're waxing.
1: Upper lip, I don't.
0: He says everything. You're brave.
2: No, guys, and Frankie's right. Once they do that, actually, for like an hour or two, you still feel like there's something in your nose.
0: Really?
2: That's how clear it is.
0: So then Frankie was like, no, they're absolutely brave. And then I thought to myself, who do I think is brave for doing what? I just believe anybody who does Hyrox.
1: Brave.
0: You're brave. I just, because the more I hear about Hyrox, the more I'm like, no, man, but you guys are brave. There's that one, everyone thinks it's the burpee that will take you out. No, there's that one where you're throwing a medicine ball up against the wall, but you must squat to catch the ball and then throw the ball back up again.
3: My knees get sore watching that, jeez.
0: People who do Hyrox, you're brave. And this is what I want to do today. Open the lines and just tell people, you're a better man than me.
1: Mm-hmm.
0: If you do this thing, you are a better woman than me. 011-8838-947. What do you look at when people do it and you say,
1: That's brave.
0: That's brave. Well done to you. You deserve all the accolades.
3: For me, it's mountain biking.
0: Yes.
3: Anybody who mountain bikes, and I'm not talking about like, going through a little flay or whatever, but you get some of those rocks where you have to just go down, and I'm just like, no thanks. Firstly, you're on a bicycle, which for me is already brave. And then number two, it's so uneven. You don't know, guys.
0: They call it an adventure trail. Hey, Nico Panaggio loves that thing.
1: The
0: off-road adventure trail, and then they mountain biking, and they always have a GoPro to show you just how brave they are. It's all madness. It's madness.
2: This is how I find out I don't stand a chance with Nico, because I'd have to do all of that and I'm not participating.
0: That's the reason you don't stand a chance?
1: Mm-hmm.
2: Excuse me? How dare you and your wig?
0: 011-8838-947. What do you feel is brave? You're like, you know what? You're brave. And let's talk about it, guys. Those guys who deliver Checkers 60-60 in the rain.
1: They're brave.
0: Yeah.
3: No, 100%.
1: That guy's brave. I saw one of them yesterday popped up at my house with a little bag the day before. He was wearing the bag on his shoulders. Like, usually it's on the little carry
0: that
1: thing.
0: That big square thing.
1: Yes. I said, that's brave.
0: Jeepers. 084-00-00-947. Is it waxing your nose, your ears, or anything that you're waxing? Frankie believes you're brave.
1: Very brave.
0: Me, if you do Hyrox, and then you do those wall squats with the medicine ball. Brave. Absolutely brave. Because you have to get up, eh? At the end of it all.
1: You've got to run.
0: Believe it or not.
3: You've got to walk to your car. Okay. Well, 20,000 of us here. It's just a small 2-kilometer walk to the car.
0: Let us know. When we come back, Tembikile is having a quick think about it. Generally doesn't believe any of you are brave. He thinks you deserve everything bad that's coming towards you. So it's taking him a while to sit, and he's going to percolate on this one. What does he feel you're brave for doing? In the interim, you call us 011-8838-947, 084-00-00-947. You're more than welcome, by the way, to pick up yourself for something that you do that you feel is brave.
1: Yeah, if you feel you do something that just makes you feel so brave, that's it.
0: If you're on your third child.
3: Brave. Oh, phone in.
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1: Traffic is brought to you by OutTurance in partnership with 947. Currently, traffic lights out across the city thanks to the messages coming in. We've got those with pointsmen on duty at Basel-Dien, Jim Fushia, Malibongwe at President Fushia, Cedar at Uranium, Monte Casino at Winnie Mandela, Bitkoppen at Bowling, and the N1 North at Olifantsfontein Road. Then the R21 between the N12 and Griffiths, there is a crime scene, and the R21 northbound has been closed off. This happened late last night, so they're still busy on the scene there. Let me know if you are in that area and they do open it up. 084-00-00-947. Doing the admin for your tax returns is more fun than sitting in traffic. The OutTurance pointsmen know there are a million other things you'd rather be doing than wasting time in traffic. That's why they've been on the roads for the past 21 years, easing the traffic congestion so we arrive quickly and safely. OutTurance pointsmen are another reminder that with OutTurance, you always get something out. 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
2: Headlines at 6:30. Dismissed Crime Intelligence General Feroz Khan is expected to testify at the Matlanga Commission today. He's accused of corruption during his time as Deputy Head of Crime Intelligence. He was dismissed from the police in September for failing to attend a disciplinary hearing where he was expected to answer to similar charges. Six of the seven men who are on trial for the murders of rapper Keenan, a.k.a. Forbes, and Chef Tebello Tibs Motswane, are today expected to apply to have their case separated from the trial of their co-accused. Eddie Mieni faces additional charges that the others say would unfairly delay their trial. Forbes and Motswane were shot dead in Durban in 2023. And a Nigerian Air Force plane has crashed in the country's southwest, killing all 32 people on board. The aircraft was on a routine mission from Benin City, that's in southern Nigeria, to Lagos, where it went down near a naval base yesterday. Those are the headlines. More Eyewitness News coming up at 7 or as it happens.
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0: 35527. It's Teddy Swims on 947. You are with Anel in the club. This one, Mr. Know It All, as you're getting the kids ready for school. You are on your way to gym. You're on your way to work. Some of the kids are returning to school this morning. We're having a discussion about people who we believe are brave. And not because they don the military uniform and guard the borders. Just other things that they're doing in their lives. You're like, you're brave. Cindy mentioned mountain bikers, yeah. Right? But also just cyclists, eh?
1: I think just cyclists generally. I see them on the roads in the mornings now. Everyone's getting ready for ride Joburg, right? I think you guys are brave. You get on the bike and you drive 70 kilometers one way to drive 70 kilometers back.
0: And for me, it's that... I would never be able to not be in like a protective vehicle and just cycling with my back to traffic.
1: Is that, you think that's what makes it brave for you?
0: Yes, just the entire thing. And then there's traffic, there's cars, there's buses, there's taxis, and there's you on a bicycle.
1: For me, the brave in that cycling lies in the fact that you're 70 kilometers one way, now you're tired. You have to cycle. You have to cycle back. There's no other way to do this. You have to come back.
2: Electricians are brave. Women who give birth unmedicated are brave.
0: Yeah.
3: You know what's brave? People who run Comrades. Imagine.
4: Bungee jumping. You brave.
5: Stupid. It's those ladies who date married men. Oh, my dears, you guys are brave.
0: Bungee jumping, not brave, stupid.
1: Why?
0: No, dude. Bungee jumping is the worst thing I've ever done. And I've done some questionable things. Bungee jumping, everything is just terrible. There's nothing exhilarating about it. You feel like your entire chest is being compressed to all try come out your throat.
1: Right.
0: That's exactly what it feels like. And also what you don't realize about bungee jumping is that for some odd reason, when you first hear about it or you see it, you think you're going to get to the bottom, bounce, and then come back up. No, they drop you in the bottom there and you have to trek all the way up. Eh? There's no one who airlifts you from the pits of hell.
1: So after you've been compressed.
0: After all of that, first you hang there for about 5 minutes whilst they lower you down, and then there's a person at the bottom to then let you loose. Then you must walk back. So just think, like, oh, it's 100 meters down. That's a 100-meter trek, my friend. That's all I'm saying to you. Sherry, you're in midstream. Good morning.
6: Good morning, Anna. How are you?
0: We're fantastic, morning. Sherry. How are you?
6: Thank you.
0: Oh, your line is so bad. Can we dump her and bring her right back? Because she sounds like she's quite passionate about what she feels people are brave in doing. Okay, it's a clear line now. Sherry in midstream. Good morning. Welcome to Anna and the club. When you said things were sorted out, what like?
1: Oh, he says it sounds fine on his side.
0: Oh, no, your side doesn't matter. The rest of the city and the rest of the world listening. Food. Sorry, Sherry, I got distracted.
6: No,
0: they walked past the food, past the
1: canteen.
0: Studio.
6: Oh, my
1: canteen
6: word, guys. It's too early.
0: It's never too early for food, Sherry. Sherry, what do you think people are brave for doing?
6: Anele, I've got my partner. So basically, he does hard and VRO. He literally is Iron Man, eh? He literally, like, broke his foot, still went on racing. Like, 4 weeks ago, he broke his wrist. And now, end of October, he's going again, full racing again. Broke his neck, broke his legs, broke his knee, broke his arm.
1: This is like when you watch Dakar, right?
6: It's basically that, yeah. But it's remember, it's logs. It's
1: jumping over things.
6: Jumping over things. It's, just going through water and rocks, like Cindy said earlier with the cyclist. But it's nothing like that. Wow. I mean, it's 2,000 people. And then you don't see them for every lap, and then they pit, and then they go out again.
1: On the motorbikes, yeah?
0: On those motorbikes that look like they're on springs, like on hydraulic springs, ne?
6: That's it. Yeah, the KTM, the Yamaha, the Shercos, etc.
0: How much do those bikes go for?
6: Anele? A lot.
1: Thousands. Okay. Hundreds of thousands. Millions.
6: It's an expensive hobby to have.
0: So how many does he have?
6: I think 4 at the moment.
0: 4, okay. And does this thing make him any money?
6: No, he does it purely for fun.
0: So the only brave person here is you, ne?
1: Mm-hmm.
0: Because you are brave. You are the brave one.
6: The nerves are terrible when you sit there and you don't know where they are. Eh?
0: You need to get him to marry you so that you're entitled to half of the stupidity.
6: Wait a minute. No, that's no, Lena, it's far away along from that.
0: How long have you guys been together?
6: It's been on and off. So let's put it that way.
1: Up and down, like the bike.
6: Yeah, up and off. Exactly that. Oh, but no, that's really brave for doing Sherry, that. And I take my hat off for them.
0: Love this journey for you. Love him for you as well. But Sherry, if we're being honest, you haven't answered any of our questions. I ask you, how much does this thing cost? You're just like, oh, it's a lot. Okay, how many does it have? Oh, I don't know about four. How long have you guys been together? Oh, no, on and off. When are you guys going to get married?
6: Mm-hmm. Stop it.
0: What?
6: I'm on air.
0: Sherry, you called me, and you know how it works here, okay? I am a nosy aunt. I will ask.
6: I understand.
0: Okay.
1: And how, Sherry, so after every weekend, you're getting ready on a Sunday night when the Carte Blanche jingle is playing. You're getting ready to nurse this poor man with his broken wrist or his bent knee or his broken toe, whatever he's got.
6: 100%. I mean, it takes a while, but, you know, you can't tell a man what to do, eh?
0: You can't.
6: Even if the doctor says, you know what, you can't be doing this for the next 6 weeks.

0: Sorry, to say goodbye and to thank you for this call, I'm just going to have one piece of advice, not even advice for you.
1: Yeah.
0: Just make sure he doesn't break his knees, because he's going to have to use it to ask you to marry him one of these days.
1: Oh, my goodness gracious. Okay, thank you, Anneli. Have a wonderful
2: can
1: day.
2: Sherry, can he still bend his knees, or are they all plates now?
1: No, he can. Okay. He can still. Okay. Well, he can still, at least.
0: Well, let's hope he does it soon enough, because the stress you are going through, my angel, it deserves half of everything.
1: Oh, thanks, Anneli. I'll take the advice and I'll take the compliment. Thank you so much.
0: But also,
2: Sherry's trying her best to say bye-bye to us.
0: Yeah, I know.
2: Just let me go. I'm so sorry.
0: Sherry's also, because obviously she goes to support him at all of these races. Like she said, you don't see them and then you see all these women.
2: Yes.
0: She is literally putting herself in the center of 1,000 men every weekend. If this one doesn't go right, she's got 900 others to pick from.
2: She is brave. I think Sherry is brave. Huh? Living like that, that's brave.
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5: Girl, I'm about to have a panic attack. I

0: Maximus Lizzo, To Be Loved is the tune that we are waking you up with on a Tuesday morning here on 947. My School Top 5 brought to you by Yum Yum. We'll wrap up this hour and we're going to Bryanston High School. But before we do that, Chloe has got a date with Suzuki. 20,000 rands to be won. She has to answer 10 questions in 60 seconds and win herself 20,000 rand. It was won yesterday.
1: It was.
0: Guess what we have? Another 20,000 rand giveaway.
2: Hey, Anila and the club. 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
7: Chloe, good morning. How are you?
8: Hey, Anil and the Club. I'm good, thanks, and you?
6: Chloe,
7: infrastructure engineer, hey? That's what you do?
8: Yes, yes, that's what I do.
7: So
6: wow.
7: So you literally can build a bridge and get over it?
6: That's her dad in the background.
7: Hello, Dion. Hello, Hello.
9: Hi, how are you?
7: We are good. How are you, sir?
9: I'm good, thanks. No complaints.
7: Okay, cool stuff. We want you guys to get 10 out of 10. It'll get you 20,000 rands in cash. Chloe, the next 10 questions are for you to answer. We're going in 3, 2, 1. Good luck.
6: Babe, Rex, and Ferdinand are characters in which 1995 movie?
8: Skip.
6: True or false, the Suzuki Desire is a compact sedan?
8: True.
7: Yes.
6: Which former first lady has joined the Vodacom board? Spell the word zucchini.
9: Z-U-C-C-H-I-N-I.
7: Yes.
6: Which American actor and comedian married Min Ah?
8: Jim Carrey.
7: Yes.
6: Who won the game between Bafana Bafana and Egypt on Sunday?
8: Bafana Bafana.
7: Yes.
6: Is the price of diesel increasing or decreasing at midnight?
8: Increasing.
7: Yes.
6: Special Star is a 1989 song by which pop band?
9: Mango Groove.
7: Yes.
6: What is the only continent that lies in all four hemispheres?
8: Africa.
7: Yes.
8: Antarctica, Asia. Okay.
6: Which country is famous for the Leaning Tower of Pisa?
8: Italy.
7: Yes.
6: No, Babe, Rex, and Ferdinand are characters from which 1995 movie?
8: Zootopia.
6: Which former first lady has joined the Vodacom board?
8: Babe.
7: Yeah, oh, no, you're out of time. Oh, there was hope. There was hope, and then there was no hope, and then there was hope, and then there was no hope again. But here we are. 8 out of 10. Not a bad score, Chloe. It gets you 1,600 rands in cash. And well done to Dad Dion. That's what we call a support team.
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12: My School Top 5 is brought to you by Yum Yum. 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
7: My School Top 5, this is how you get hold of us and put your school at front and center of everything here on 947, is you just send the phrase My School Top 5 to 084-00-00-947. We're hopping on over to Bryanston this morning.
6: Remember, I just want to mention this again. These 5 minutes every morning are yours. Mm-hmm. And this could be five of you that get together in the class. You can just tell us about your class. You can tell us about your school, whatever you're busy with. We want to know.
7: Dude, your netball team. Your hockey team, it doesn't necessarily have to be the whole school. No. And the chess squad.
6: Exactly.
7: We want to hear from the chess squad. I'm dying to know what kids who play chess listen to when it comes to music. It's just 5 minutes where we get to know you a little bit better. Like we're about to delve into Bryanston High School's life. Guys, what's going on over there?
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2: 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My name is Sandisile Zulu.
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0: in at number one at Bryanston High School in Sandton. This one is Mikasa's Mamela. You still have 3 days to jump in and make sure that your school clenches the yum yum moment of the week in My School Top 5 right now. Just WhatsApp My School Top 5 to 084-00-00947 and we will hook you up.
1: Why is everyone nuts about yum yum? 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That's why everyone's nuts about yum yum. Case closed.
2: The funny thing about a road trip is once you reach your destination, you don't remember every kilometer. You're sad when you get there.
0: We were sad yesterday when we finally got to BMW Mhlanga.
2: Yeah, but that's the point. You remember the stops, the conversations, all the unexpected moments, the car that made the journey possible. Like we do remember from yesterday, the BMW iX3.
0: All I'm saying is I posted about 20 stories on my Instagram. And I was just sitting now reliving all of those moments from when Frankie took the wrong turn and we were heading towards Limpopo when we were supposed to go to Durban.
2: Right? I took the wrong turn getting onto just off Grayston onto the highway.
0: Twice.
2: That's before we even got to the N3. And I took the wrong turn twice on the way down as well.
0: Mm-hmm.
2: But so it was fun.
0: So as I reflect on this journey in the BMW iX3, I also remember that then Frankie, you took us into Heidelberg, hey? Like into the middle of Heidelberg. I don't know what we were doing in there, but then we were there. But luckily, we stopped at the petrol station that had literally the best cheeseburger pie I've ever tasted in my life. Thank you for that.
2: We had so much fun in this BMW iX3 yesterday, all the way down to Durban. We arrived there, about 5:30 last night, because we stopped everywhere along the road.
0: We literally stopped everywhere. You guys yesterday told us of all the hidden gems. Well, not so hidden, but all of the gems that are along the N3. Firstly, the N3, what a beautiful freeway.
2: It's such a nice trip down to Durban. Jeepers. It really is.
0: Good road. Yeah. Yes, granted, when you get into KwaZulu-Natal, there by Pietermaritzburg, but that's construction and that's fine. To me, it's a great thing to see because it means that the country's moving forward,
2: yes.
0: Right? Like, it means that there's development, there's construction. So, yes, it's a bit like, oh, you know. But, dude, nothing could have dampened my mood yesterday. There by Bergview, we got the custard biscuits that everybody was telling us to get. We
2: and
0: got
2: the biltong.
0: Mm. I got peach jam at Guinea Fowl at Windmill. Wow, what a spinach and feta pie. My word. It is huge. It's the size of a head, okay? And it's just the most delicious pie you'll ever have in your life.
2: If you're going down to Durban, that's the one thing I think we can agree on. You have to stop at that Windmill place.
0: Mm.
2: Put it into your GPS. Stop there. Have a breakfast there. Have a pie. You got to taste those pies. They are incredible.
0: Another stop that we did make was at Zero Watt Charging.
2: Yeah, Zero Charging. That's right.
0: Is that what it's called?
2: Yes.
0: And the reason we stopped there is because we wanted to see how quickly the BMW iX3 would charge. We didn't need to, but we just wanted to see in the instance we would have to charge, how long would it take? It charged, 62-65% in 11 minutes.
2: Yeah, it's very fast. Because that's the conversation everyone has, right? If you're driving an electric vehicle, this is the first time I've ever driven one. What an experience. I think I started right at the top of the best of the best.
0: It's going to be difficult to do anything else now, hey?
2: That iX3 is, I think, one of the best electric vehicles you can definitely drive. And we wanted to see what it's like. So there's a Zero Charging has this petrol station. It looks like a petrol station.
0: That also sells snacks.
2: There's obviously, it's an electric station. I don't know what we're going to call them in the future, right? But
0: Charging station, I suppose.
2: You pull up the same way you do with a normal car, these bays. You put your details in there and then you plug in your car and you go and have a coffee and when you come out, it's charged.
0: It's fully charged.
2: It's amazing.
0: When my friends asked me yesterday, what did it feel like driving down from Johannesburg to Durban in the BMW iX3? And luckily because we'd all been to Japan together, I said, it feels like that bullet train that we took from Tokyo to Kyoto. Right? It's just everything is just so seamless and quiet and fast and comfortable. It almost feels like you're on an airplane. When we got out of the car and we were at the BMW in Mhlanga and chatting to the staff down there, I said, my body feels like I've just gotten out of a plane.
2: Yeah, I couldn't believe it because I drove to Clarence a few weekends ago, right?
0: Yeah.
2: And it's not far, it's like 3.5 hours. And I was a little tired after the drive. When we got out yesterday after 7 hours, felt fresh as a daisy.
0: In fact, you and I said we could have driven back to Johannesburg.
2: Yeah, we tried to get BMW to give us the car just to drive back, and they said, no.
0: They said, just get on Fly Safely and get out of here. So there we go. If there's anything you need to do, I'd say in the next 3 weeks, get to a BMW, test drive the BMW iX3. It's just something else.
2: And the thing is, it's the future, right? But the future is here. Many times in the vehicle yesterday, the technology that's in there, you can, on the digital screen, we played with so much, on the digital screen, you move where your...
0: where you want the air to blow.
2: The air vents.
0: Like literally, it's angle. An air vent, and then you, with your finger, you either move it to the right, up, down, whatever.
2: Yeah.
0: And then if you want to close it, you just like kind of like, it's like you're squeezing the screen, like you're squeezing an iPad.
2: And then it closes,
0: and then
2: yeah.
0: it just closes, and then that's it. That's yeah. how you control the air conditioner.
2: No, this is wow. definitely the future. We all know the diesel and petrol prices at the moment, right?
0: Don't tell me.
2: This is the future. For all of us, electric vehicles, go and test drive the BMW iX3. It's incredible.
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2: An apparent associate of Feroz Khan reportedly killed in Ekurhuleni just hours before the fired police general testifies at the Matlanga Commission, and the trials of the man accused of killing rapper AKA could be separated. Good morning, I'm Tembeki Lemkhototo. Dismissed Crime Intelligence General Feroz Khan is expected to testify at the Matlanga Commission today. He's accused of corruption during his time as Deputy Head of Crime Intelligence. Khan was dismissed from the police in September after he failed to attend a disciplinary hearing. Yesterday, one of Khan's apparent associates was allegedly killed in a suspected hit in Ekurhuleni. Karinda Jagmohan reports.
3: Only commissioners, designated evidence leaders, and Feroz Khan's lawyers may be present when he testifies today. He's expected to appear virtually owing to apparent medical requirements. The testimony will focus on ongoing sensitive investigations. In July, the commission heard allegations that Khan influenced tenders within the SAPS and National Treasury. Khan may return for further testimony when the commission resumes public hearings next month. Karinda Jagmohan, Eyewitness News.
2: As news just in, police confirming now that the person shot in that attack near Oratambo International Airport was in fact Khan's relative. They say Preggy Padiachi was Khan's uncle-in-law. Gauteng police spokesperson Dimakatso Nebuhulu telling us in the last few minutes that one of the other people who were traveling with Governor, or Padiachi rather, was wounded, taken to hospital, while the third person, the third occupant in their car, escaped unharmed. We'll bring you more on that story later. The latest fuel price increase is expected to push up the cost of transport and basic goods. From midnight, the price of petrol is going up by more than 3 rand a litre, while a litre of diesel is going to cost you 2 rand 80 cents more. This takes the price of petrol to more than 30 rand a litre for the first time in history. The US war with Iran is driving up global crude oil prices, which has now trickled down to domestic fuel markets in South Africa and other parts of the world. Six of the seven men who are on trial for the murders of rapper Keenan, a.k.a. Forbes, and Chef Tebello Tibbs Motsoane will apply to have their case separated from the trial of their co-accused. Eddie Mieni faces additional charges that the others say would unfairly delay their trial. Forbes and Motsoane were shot dead in Durban in 2023. Tabiso Gorba reports.
4: All seven accused face charges relating to orchestrating and murdering Keenan, a.k.a. Forbes, and his friend Tebello Tibbs Motsoane. However, accused number three, Eddie Mieni, faces additional separate charges. Mieza is also charged with the 2022 murder of Gift Kanyile and the attempted murder of two others. The state has consolidated both cases into one matter due to a link in the evidence. However, six of the accused men want Mieza's 2022 matter to be dealt with separately. Tabiso Koba, Eyewitness News.
2: A Nigerian Air Force plane has crashed in the country's southwest, killing all 32 people on board. The aircraft was on a routine mission from Benin City to Lagos when it went down near a naval base yesterday. President Bola Tinubu says he's directed the Nigerian Air Force to immediately start a thorough investigation into what caused the crash in order to prevent future accidents. Weatherwise, a partly cloudy day in store for Gauteng. Joburg temperatures 13 and 23 degrees. Pretoria 14 and 25. Vereeniging also started the morning at 14 and will peak at 23 degrees. The top story. Dismissed Crime Intelligence General Feroz Khan is expected to testify at the Matlanga Commission today.
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5: Good morning, I'm Cindy Paluta. What a night for France in the Nations League, waiting until late to beat Belgium 4-1, trailing 1-0. They equalised in the 77th before Cherki put France 2-1 up, and Olis came off the bench to fire in two goals within 3 minutes. Also last night, Italy beating Turkey 3-1. Tonight, Spain against Croatia, England plays Czechia. In tennis at the China Open this morning, Mira Andreeva booked her place in the quarterfinals, the straight sets win over Sniga. The men's final this afternoon is Djokovic against Dimina. Dimina got a walkover after her Tsitsipas retired hurt in the second set, while Djokovic advanced when Medvedev was disqualified. Djokovic was leading 7-5 and 5-3 in their semi-final when Medvedev swatted a loose ball in frustration. It hit a spectator on the front row. Djokovic, who was defaulted from the US Open in 2020 for a similar incident, expressed sympathy afterwards.
6: Definitely shocking ending of the match. I didn't see what happened. As soon as I made the winner, I turned around and went for the towel. And then we saw what happened on the court. And there was a person that was obviously injured or not feeling good. I don't know the severity of the injury. I hope it's nothing serious. I'm also feeling sorry for Daniil because I know the feeling.
5: Proteas are preparing to take on Australia in the first test in Durban starting Friday. Fast bowler Ulrich Nokia is expected to put his Proteas test cap back on for the first time in three long years.
7: Actually getting goosebumps. It's something really special. I've seen that cap lay in the house quite a bit, and it's just something you look forward to again. I think it's a format you wanted to play. It's sort of the motivation when you train. You don't think of like the tough times in T20 cricket. You just think about executing skills there where, yeah, you think about the tough times, the good times, the hard work. And I think that gets you through some sessions.
5: In rugby, the Stormers have a number of Springboks back for their first home game of the URC season. Defence coach Norman Laker.
8: All the Springboks are back. Dylan will be back. Damien, Sasa, Kubus, Wilco Lowe, Zach Balsam, all the guys that's been on duty. If I miss someone, I'm sorry. But yeah, a lot of the guys, all the guys that's is available, except for Chesan obviously being injured. But the rest of the boys will be available for selection, which will be a nice game.
5: Stormers host the tabletopping Sharks on Saturday.

0: Who is older, Idris Elba or Black Coffee?
1: Idris Elba.
2: Whoa! Is it in? Is it in? Is it in? It's good! You're right! Yeah! You have won! Yes, sir!

0: up. It's Mabel at 947. Don't call me up. 7:14 on the clock. And if you've never been involved in something like this, you've at least been privy to it's not a debate, an altercation like this. Because not everybody lives in standalone houses. You live in a complex, Frankie?
1: Yep.
0: I live in a complex?
1: Yep.
0: Tembegile, you live in a complex?
1: Yeah,
0: Cindy's the only one amongst us who's just like, I don't have none of those problems.
2: Because complex living is complex.
0: There are three things that you will always get into a dispute about when it comes to shared spaces, like an estate or a complex or whatever it is, right? Mm-hmm. One of them is noise.
1: Yeah, always. Everyone's
0: always
1: got an issue.
0: There's going to be a noise complaint. The other one is pets.
1: Always. Or even if the complex does allow pets, there's always someone's pets loose, or it's in my garden, or it's getting into my house at night if it's a cat, whatever.
0: The third one, and I don't want to say it's the least mentioned one, because it's definitely a vital dispute that happens in shared spaces, is parking.
1: This is big. I've seen people get really, really angry about this. Really angry about this.
0: Because there are some of us who are living amongst us who feel that the visitor's parking is theirs.
2: Yeah.
1: Well.
2: No.
1: Well.
0: What do you mean, well?
1: Well, what did your question about the visitor's parking?
0: Okay, so we intercepted a voice note, a tenant sending this to their landlord, very upset about the situation in her complex around the visitor's parking.
3: Hi, I'm very pissed off right now. Every Friday when we come home, the lady at number 10, her parking is empty, but she will park her vehicle in the visitor's parking where my husband parks. Every weekend when her man is coming. Right now, her parking is empty. We must park a company vehicle at the gate because she doesn't give a about anybody. She's swearing at performing. This is not what I paid rent for. She's taken a visitor's parking, so I have all the right now to go park in her parking because her parking bay is empty. But we won't do that because we know that you got to respect people. And the security guard is just casual about it. This is a circus.
2: Wow.
1: Oh, she's hot.
0: She's upset. But the thing is, they're both wrong.
2: Yeah.
0: They're both wrong. Guys, no one is entitled to the visitor's parking. It's first come, first serve. And this lady, the reason she's blocking the visitor's parking and leaving hers open is because she knows that your husband is parking her company car his company car in the visitor's parking. So game recognizes game. You can be hot and bothered all you like and throw all the swear words. You're wrong. Guys, the visitor's parking belongs to the person who first gets there. And the thing is, when you get so used to being the only one who uses it, then you start thinking that it's yours. It's not yours. It belongs to the entire estate.
1: I think you missed it there. Because the visitor's parking is in the name, visitor. These are both tenants trying to park on the visitor's spot. That lady must park in her own house, and both of them.
0: Yeah.
1: Both of them. Park in your own house. If you have too many cars, that's your issue. The visitors' parking should be for visitors when they come during the weekend.
2: So if I understood her frustration, she was saying that that lady is parking in the visitors' parking, but her own spot is open.
0: Yes.
2: I think that's the problem. So if her own spot was occupied and she was parking in the visitors' parking, I would say, okay, cool. But because she's using the visitors' parking and parking her car there, maybe it's so closer to the apartment so that maybe her boyfriend can then park in her parking.
0: She's reserving.
2: Visitors, first come, first serve. It doesn't belong to anybody. Even if it is at your front door, that visitor's parking doesn't belong to you. It belongs to your neighbor upstairs, whoever comes first.
0: That's another thing. We used to have an issue when I stayed in a SummerCon. There was a lady, because the visitor's parking was right in front of her gate. You know, like that setup where in front of your gate that goes into your garden, into your unit. Yeah. Then she felt like, that's her. So she would park there to take her groceries out and never move her car. So then when we have visitors, now we have to go there. Coco, can you please move your car to your parking? And then she'd be like, no, just park in my parking. What's the problem? But also, you can't do that because that's an assumption on my part.
1: Yeah, look, I mean, this is the issue with these complexes, is that you have so many parkings assigned to each house, right? Mm. And then obviously the visitors' parking. There's never enough visitors' parking.
0: True.
1: There's no way for them to do that, right? Otherwise, you'd have one extra parking. But the issue is you pay for the when you buy your flat or whatever,
0: yeah.
1: you buy the parking with it.
2: So many.
1: I lived in Centurion, and that was our issue. We had one garage but two cars, and because there was only one garage for our little house, so then what must I do with my other vehicle? It parks in the visitors'
2: parking. But they don't specify which visitors' parking. They say you are entitled. Oh, it comes with visitors.
4: Whichever's available.
2: It doesn't mean that it's right, the one outside your door.
4: Because, guys, unfortunately, I mean, raging Meryl, unless it's got your name on it, it's not yours. Mm. Do you know what I mean? But also, if you and your husband live together and you know you've got two cars, you're supposed to communicate this upfront moving in that we will need two bays. Because I don't see how two people who have two vehicles would move into a place without a parking arrangement sorted out. It's on you, babes. I could park a Vespa there that I don't use if I want to, just to mess with you, because ultimately visitors' parking is for all of us.
2: Imagine your little scooter taking up a whole space.
1: Never.
0: 011-8838-947. What are the parking wars currently happening in your estate? What are the parking wars that you have been part of? Because it's a slow, cold war, hey? And it's like, it's passive-aggressive. It's passive-aggressive. It's slow. And then it erupts, and then this happens.
3: Hi, I'm very pissed off right now. Every Friday when we come home, the lady at number 10, her parking is empty, but she will park her vehicle in the visitor's parking where my husband parks. Every weekend when her man is coming. Right now, her parking is empty. We must park a company vehicle at the gate because she doesn't give a about anybody. She's swearing at performing. This is not what I paid rent for. She's taken a visitor's parking, so I have all the right now to go park in her parking because her parking bay is empty. But we won't do that because we know that you got to respect people. And the security guard is just casual about it. This is a circus.
4: By the way, if you park in someone's assigned parking, they'll clamp you, and that'll really push you over the edge. The only thing I think should not be allowed in complexes is when your neighbor who's holding onto a car that hasn't moved in 6 months wants to use the visitor's parking as a scrapyard. That's where I draw the line.
0: 011-8838-947. We're talking parking wars. You're more than welcome to bring the work parking wars into the situation as well here, because y'all know, especially you bankers there in downtown Johannesburg, you guys know you're fighting each other for parking. Now you're there to work at 4 in the morning because you want to be there first.
1: It's my right. It's my parking.
0: Parking war galore. Let's talk about, I like that. Parking war galore. 084-00-00-947 if you're sending us a voice note. Let us know, firstly, who's in the wrong in this voice note, this heated voice note that we're playing you. And then if you've got any other parking stories about your life, teach us the parking lot warfare routine.
5: Chat to Anele and the club.
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0: 7:24 on a Tuesday morning, and we also didn't think that we were going to be opening up the lines to complete meltdowns this morning, but we must have these conversations because we have to live amongst each other, okay? Complex, like Cindy said, means that there's going to be a complex living. We intercepted a voice note from a tenant to a landlord.
1: Hi, I'm very pissed off right now. Every Friday when we come home, the lady at number 10, her parking is empty, but she will park her vehicle in the visitor's parking where my husband parks. Every weekend when her man is coming. Right now, her parking is empty. We must park a company vehicle at the gate because she doesn't give a about anybody. She's swearing at performing. This is not what I paid rent for. She's taken a visitor's parking, so I have all the right now to go park in her parking because her parking bay is empty. But we won't do that because we know that you got to respect people. And the security guard is just casual about it. This is a circus.
0: 011-8838-947. Just from that voice note alone, who do you think is in the right and who do you think is in the wrong? And then secondly, just a quick question amongst us. What does she want the landlord to do?
2: No. She wants the lady to park in her own parking. Because that's the thing. She's now gone and reserved a visitor's parking.
0: Yeah.
2: Whilst her parking is open.
0: It's open.
2: She can't reserve. That's what she's trying to say. You can't reserve a visitor's parking.
0: So she wants the landlord to speak to the border corporate.
2: Yes.
0: Oh.
2: Put a fine in there.
0: Okay.
3: At our estate, we have one apartment that has like 7 vehicles.
0: Ooh.
3: And they take up all the visitors' parking, which is very frustrating.
4: If her man is a visitor and is visiting on a Friday, then they are entitled to the visitors' parking.
5: First come, first serve. That lady is very upset. But also, how many visitors' parking does that complex have? Only one.
6: I'm in perimenopause. I am too old for this. So let me just stay in my freestanding yard house.
0: Mm.
6: Otherwise, I will not be able to handle it, honestly.
2: No complex has enough visitors parking.
0: Yes, because it's impractical. How much visitors parking is too much or too little?
2: Exactly.
0: Because like that lady who says, in our complex, there's a house that's got 7 cars. I'm sorry. I really believe that you should have moved on to the next level of life now. Maybe you're a standalone or in a state where there's a street where all of these cars can be parked. You can't be living in a 2-bedroom summer con with 7 cars. I'm calling the cops.
7: Running a dealership in a complex.
0: No, I'm calling the cops.
2: Well, that's why so many places require you to pay for your parking bay.
0: Yeah.
2: For your cars. So that you don't have these issues.
0: Let's go to Germiston. Ivy, good morning.
8: Good morning, Andela. How are you guys?
0: Oh, you're so well said. So soft-spoken. Good morning.
7: My neighbors disagree.
0: Okay, Ivy, let's hear your story before I tell people that you're such a sweet lady. What's your story?
8: So, this bothered me enough to call into the radio for the very first time.
0: Wait, Ivy, are we on speaker?
8: I'm in the car.
0: That's much better. Whatever you did there, that's nice. Okay.
2: Speak up.
0: So this bothered you enough for you to call into the radio for the very first time?
8: For the very first time. I don't even live in your complex. But the lady who's angry.
0: Yeah.
8: Why is she angry? The parking is not her husband's company parking.
0: Exactly.
8: So the lady at number 10 knows that there's somebody who decided this is a parking for her husband.
0: Mm-hmm.
8: Let me reserve for an actual visitor.
0: Mm-hmm.
2: Ivy.
8: Because now, you know.
2: Yeah?
8: Yes.
2: No.
0: Because now?
8: Because now there's no visitor's parking because it's now a company parking for her husband.
2: But in the same vein, it is not that lady's parking who's taking the visitor's parking. She is not a visitor. She has her own parking.
0: No, but I'm on Ivy's side here. It's just that the rest of the complex is so used to you guys being entitled to the visitor's parking. And why is your husband's car more special? Because it's a company car. Now the company car can stay at the company.
7: Thank you. And you can Uber home.
0: Yes.
2: It's an unspoken rule, guys. That's where he parks.
0: No.
2: Now on the weekend because you got a new man.
0: So Tina, we can't have visitors,
2: there.
0: Tina, because when you guys took the company car must use the parking.
2: It's never been an issue.
0: And now it must park at the gate. Yes, you're right. The fact that it's never been an issue doesn't mean that it's never been wrong.
2: Yo, I'm not saying that. I'm just saying it's never been an issue until you got a man.
7: Frankie, you're defending the indefensible.
2: No, I know what this is like because, like I said, I lived in a complex where this was a huge issue.
0: Yes, you were the one with the extra car.
2: I was, but there were lots of people with extra cars, and then we sort of had an unspoken arrangement about who's parking where on the visitor's side.
0: The thing about unspoken arrangements is they can change at any time because they're not law.
2: Yeah.
0: And now this is why this lady, let's just listen to how aggravated she is. This is a person who's used to getting her way and nobody questioning her about the visitor's parking.
1: Hi, I'm very pissed off right now. Every Friday when we come home, the lady at number 10, her parking is empty, but she will park her vehicle in the visitor's parking where my husband parks. Every weekend when her man is coming. Right now, her parking is empty. We must park a company vehicle at the gate because she doesn't give a about anybody. Mm-mm. She's swearing at performing. This is not what I paid rent for. She's taken a visitor's parking, so I have all the right now to go park in her parking because her parking bay is empty. But we won't do that because we know that you got to respect people. And the security guard is just casual about it. This is a circus.
0: And she says every Friday, which means during the week they let you and I park your company car there. During the, that's the problem here. We got you used to you thinking that that's your parking. And then on Friday, when we have visitors, what do? We take the visitors' parking.
2: No, but this is the thing. We all live here.
7: Exactly. That's why we must all share.
2: No, the man, he doesn't live here. He comes and visits on a Friday.
0: The company car doesn't live here as well.
9: The poor security guard.
7: Poor Jabu.
9: He's just sitting there like, I'm just supposed to watch the car there. I'm not supposed to actually monitor where they parked.
0: He's casual about it. 011-8838-947. We're catching one side of the conversation here, obviously, right? And also, if you are the other lady and you're listening, please call us and give us your side of the story. We're dying to know. 011-8838-947 or just be a nosy poker like we are, okay? And just stick your nose in the situation. Who do you think is right? And have you had a parking war with someone around something similar to this, be it where you live, be it at your work?
2: I'm telling you right now, there are 1,000 visitor parking wars happening in complexes across Gauteng. I'm telling you right now, everyone has a story.
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2: 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Current delays on the highways across Gauteng. We have a traffic that's quite slow. That's on the R21 northbound still because of that earlier crime scene. It was late last night on the N12 at Griffiths Road. Then in Houghton, an accident, Mike 1 North off the Houghton Drive. The same route, peak time delays, M1 North between Boysons and Carr Street and then Eldorado Park. an accident on the N12 East just before Klipspruit Valley delays past there. 57-year-old Yusuf thought all car insurance was the same until his wife called OUTsurance. She switched and got a fantastic deal in just a few minutes. Now Yusuf pays a very low 705 rand a month. That's for his 2026 Jatua T1 Explorer. 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
14: Headlines this morning. Police have confirmed that one of Rose Khan's relatives has been killed in a shooting near Oratambo International Airport. Prege Padiachi was Khan's uncle-in-law and he was killed on the R21 highway last night. Gauteng police said that one of the people who were traveling with him was wounded in that attack, while a third managed to escape unharmed. The latest fuel price increase is expected to push up the cost of transport and basic goods. From midnight, the price is going up. That's the price of petrol. That's going up by more than 3 rand per litre, while a litre of diesel is going to cost you 2 rand 80 cents more. And tens of thousands of demonstrators are expected on the streets of Paris again today as powerful trade unions in France join high school students who are rallying for better learning conditions. Teenagers have blocked entrances to hundreds of high schools since late last month. Some of their grievances include a shortage of teachers, overloaded timetables and dilapidated classrooms. There are also issues around buildings that cannot cope with rising temperatures in France. Those are the headlines. More Eyewitness News coming up at 8 or as it happens.
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0: weekend on 947. 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Every dream destination has got a sound. 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Please do this. It's fun. And
1: this is a lot of fun.
0: It's the easiest way you'll ever win 10,000 rands in your life. So everybody, quiet. Which destination is Capitec sending us to?
2: Okay.
0: I think I spoke about it earlier today, actually.
1: You mentioned it earlier today.
0: Okay. Which dream destination is the Capitec credit card taking us to today? Send the keyword Capitec to 0614-947-947. 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This is all thanks to the Capitec credit card.
1: So every complex has the designated visitors parking. For visitors. And you know where your parking space is because it's been assigned and you probably pay for it every month. Lots of people have that situation. So now what happens when the visitors and the parking and things get mixed up? Who claims that visitors parking? Can anyone park there?
3: Hi, I'm very pissed off right now. Every Friday when we come home, the lady at number 10, her parking is empty, but she will...

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1: Cars are as parked there. The lady on that voice note is actually the entitled one, because what makes them so special that her husband's company's vehicle must be parked on a visitor's parking, then anyone else can use that parking.
2: We're going to Randburg. Good morning, Wesley.
3: Good morning. How are you guys doing?
2: We are heated here on our side.
3: No, it's a bit hot, but it's a bit chilly in Randburg right now.
4: I see.
2: Okay, so in Randburg, what do you guys do with the parking wars?
3: Okay, so we had an incident at my complex. So me and my girlfriend own the flat that we stay in, and it's a 1.5 bedroom. So each 1.5 bedroom has one designated parking bay, and the 2 bedrooms has 2 designated parking bays. But we had an incident where we suspect it's a tenant that was complaining. So my girlfriend uses the designated parking, and I use one of the visitors.
4: You
3: so
4: see.
3: In our title deed, it says that we are allowed to have 2 vehicles if you've got a 1.5 bedroom. You're allowed 2 vehicles. But when you use a parking bay that's not assigned to you because you don't have any other one, people complain about it. And the landlord is on their side about it, which doesn't make sense.
4: But you have this in your contract.
3: Yeah, it's in our contract that we are allowed to use any other bay as long as it's not one of the other tenants.
2: This is now tricky. And when you've told the other people who are complaining, maybe at the home associations meeting, you bring it up and you bring your title deed and say, guys, this is we are following what is written down here. What do people say?
3: Honestly, we don't complain to the tenants. We associate straight with the homeowners association.
2: Yeah.
3: But she's just as useless because she contradicts herself. In her emails, she fully contradicts herself. So even my girlfriend would chat straight to her because I have a bit of a short temper, I'll swear. But it's a bit ridiculous because how can you tell us that we allowed another vehicle, but we don't have a designated bay? You complain when we use a different bay.
4: That's it.
2: And is there only one parking bay? Are you not doing like a round robin?
3: No. Just one. I use one. It's straight ahead from where the flat where I stay, and it's a visitor's. But they complain that I use it.
4: But you use it every day, right? So, I mean, you're parking there every day.
3: Not every day. Sometimes I'll use a different parking, whichever one is available. It got so bad that one of my neighbors, he's also got 2 cars, and he's got 2 bays. But he usually doesn't have his other vehicle, so he tells him, I can just use his parking bay. Just to avoid the drama.
2: And I was about to say, it's not nice living, because now there's this like heavy tension that's constantly hanging around you guys when it comes to that way it's supposed to be a peaceful place. Do you know what I would do? I would print the title deed that says that you guys are allowed to use it, right? And then print how many units are in your complex?
3: Yeah, over 100. I think there's almost 200
2: Babe,
3: units.
2: Take the money, print 200. Laminate them and then slip it under everyone's door and says and just write that this is from unit number 11 regarding the parking situation, because everybody must read it. Because here's the thing, not everyone has all the information at hand.
4: Yeah.
2: All they have is the emotion that makes them feel like you are double dipping, right? So as long as everyone reads it and then they've got all the information on their side, then you are no longer responsible for how they feel about it afterwards. But you have to make sure that everybody knows what the deal was that you signed up for.
3: Yeah, which also doesn't make sense because there's like 3 vehicles that's standing in visitors' parking. And when I asked the security about it, they said, no, those cars have been standing there for years.
4: Yeah, you
3: nobody's
4: see.
3: Complained about
4: but,
3: it.
4: But this is the issue. Yeah. That's the issue. And I feel sorry
2: for you. Yeah, but you always go for the moving bird. No one cares for the thing that's standing still. It's the moving one.
4: Yeah, I feel sorry for you, Wesley. Because you have to get home every day and drive around like you're at the mall trying to find it.

0: open, open parking. That's terrible.
1: You have no idea, because the flight of stairs, it's also so high going up to where my unit is, and you get tired of it. Mm. Your legs are sore, you come home, your back is sore, everything is just sore, because you have to walk all the way from Durban back to Joburg.
2: Fighting your boss, you're fighting your colleagues, you get home, you're fighting your neighbors. Let's speak to the chairperson of the Gauteng Rental Housing Tribunal. We've spoken to him before. He's helped us out in situations like this. His name is Advocate Emmanuel Masombuka. Welcome back, sir.
3: Good morning, everyone. How's everyone doing?
2: We are fantastic. How are you?
3: I'm good. Thank you.
2: All right. Talk to us in this situation. Who's in the right? Who's in the wrong? What's the way forward?
3: Look, as I always say, the starting point is to always look at the guiding documents. Firstly would be the lease agreement in the case of tenant and landlord relationship. And I'm alive to the fact that most lease agreements don't even refer to the house rules or don't even incorporate the house rules. But by operation of law, the house rules are incorporated into each and every single lease agreement. So, for example, dealing with issues relating to noise, fines, and also the issues of parking. Ordinarily, if there's a dispute in relation to the issues of parking and house rules, the proper forum to approach would be CSOS, which is the Community Schemes Ombud Services. Which is basically similar to the Rental Housing Tribunal, but within the context of homeowners and the Homeowners Association thing. But not to say that if a tenant has a dispute, they're not welcome to approach the tribunal. I mean, in terms of the fairness of the charge, that with the penalty, we do still have jurisdiction to adjudicate over such disputes.
2: This is a long story, Advocate Masombuka. From you personally, you listen to that voice note, you listen to the situation. Who's in the right? Who's in the wrong?
3: No one is in the right and no one is in the wrong there. Mm. I can tell you, because it does appear that the person that's complaining, the lady that's complaining, also seems to assert some form of entitlement towards a visitor's parking bay. Which she doesn't. Ultimately, it is the visitor's parking bay, and they just need to look at what the house rule says. Mm-hmm. I mean, some house rules will say that you're entitled to park the visitors for X amount of hours.
2: Yes.
3: And if there's a breach, for example, if they parked over 7 hours, then you can refer the dispute.
2: And so what's happening here is, because there's wrong behavior being done by the lady in the voice note, this other lady is responding with her own wrong behavior, because there's no ways you can go park your car in visitors and leave your own parking bay open, saving it for later, right? Because it's a first come, first serve thing. But because we're so used to you parking your husband's company car there, we now...
0: We have a visitor.
2: Because now everything has been breached. Mm. You breached the rules, so therefore now there are no rules. So it's the wild, wild west. This is going to... Yeah. It's going to come to a boil, basically.
3: Yes, of course.
2: Okay.
3: I mean, it has already come to a boil.
0: Yeah, you can hear it.
2: Oh, no. I think my ladies are only just beginning.
0: Oh, wow.
2: I think my ladies are only just starting. Advocate Emmanuel Masombuka, chairperson of the Gauteng Rental Housing Tribunal. Guys, there are rules, hey? There are rules that you can literally show people and be like, well, this is the law. And these are the rules, okay?
0: I like that he is the arbitrator. So
2: yeah.
0: if you're having issues with your, because a lot of people say my homeowners association is against me. If you're having issues there, you can go there.
2: He's the ombudsman for it. There could be 228 units against you and just one Advocate Masombuka. And you'll win.
4: We bring you great hits and exciting entertainment.
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0: Smith. This one is Heaven. On the other side of 8 o'clock, Sound of the City sitting pretty at 10,000 Rand. It's time you get guessing on 0614947947. 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
2: Do you have a Capitec credit card?
3: Yes, I do.
0: And you've used it in the last 30 days?
3: My credit card account, yes.
0: Yes,
2: I'm sure that's fine.
0: Then it's fine. Adele, back yourself. You've won 10,000 rand. Yes!
3: 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Thank you, guys.
0: That is amazing.
2: That's amazing.
0: 10,000 rand with a Capitec credit card. Three easy steps. Identify the destination. Answer the simple question. And then let us know if you've used your Capitec credit card in the last 30 days. Just like that, Boksburg has got a winner. 10,000 rand thanks to the Capitec credit card. We'll play this again tomorrow.
1: 947.
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2: Police confirm a man killed near OR Tambo International Airport was related to Feroz Khan, and a steep fuel price increase will push up the cost of living. Good morning, I'm Tembekile Mkhototo. Police have this morning confirmed that one of Feroz Khan's relatives was killed in a shooting near OR Tambo International Airport. Preggy Padiachi was Khan's uncle-in-law. He was killed on the R21 highway last night. Gauteng police spokesperson Dimaka Tsonebuhuli says Padiachi was traveling with two other people.
3: The driver sustained fatal injuries and was declared at the scene. One passenger sustained a gunshot wound and was transported to hospital for medical treatment, while the third occupant managed to escape unharmed. The motive of the shooting is currently unknown and no arrests have been made at this stage.
2: Meanwhile, dismissed Crime Intelligence General Feroz Khan is expected to testify in camera at the Madlanga Commission today. He's accused of corruption during his time as Deputy Head of Crime Intelligence. Khan was dismissed from the police in September for failing to attend a disciplinary hearing. Karinda Jagmohan has more.
4: Only commissioners, designated evidence leaders and Feroz Khan's lawyers may be present when he testifies today. He's expected to appear virtually owing to apparent medical requirements. The testimony will focus on ongoing sensitive investigations. In July, the commission heard allegations that Khan influenced tenders within the SAPS and National Treasury. Khan may return for further testimony when the commission resumes public hearings next month. Karinda Jagmohan, Eyewitness News.
2: The latest fuel price increase is expected to push up the cost of transport and basic goods. From midnight, the petrol price is going up by more than 3 rand a litre, while a litre of diesel is going to cost you 2 rand 80 cents more. This takes the price of petrol to more than 30 rand a litre for the first time in history. The US war with Iran is driving up global crude oil prices, which has trickled down to domestic fuel markets, including South Africa. Mongezi Gogo reports.
5: There's certainly no shortage of motorists this morning, but behind the fueling and the full tanks, there's a lot of frustration. Motorists say they've become used to the constant rises in the price of fuel, but that doesn't make them any easier to absorb. For many, every trip to the pump means having to rework the household budget, cut back elsewhere, or simply put less fuel in the tank. Some motorists say they're hoping for a break and that the Middle East conflict driving international oil prices will soon end.
6: Something we will have to plan for, and we will need to tighten our belts, but let's be positive. At some point in time, hopefully the war will end.
7: Hopefully government can cut like the road accident fund or all this, because I've been to Botswana a week ago and the fuel is less there and we're supplying them. So.
5: And many are asking themselves the same question before they drive away. How far can this tank take me? Mongi Zikoko, Eyewitness News.
2: And tens of thousands of demonstrators are expected on the streets of Paris today as powerful trade unions in France join high school students who are rallying for better learning conditions. Teenagers have been blocking entrances to hundreds of high schools in the country since late last month. Their grievances include a shortage of teachers, overloaded timetables, dilapidated classrooms and buildings that cannot cope with rising temperatures. While many of the protests have been peaceful, some students have torched bus shelters and even clashed with riot police who've been responding with tear gas and riot control rounds. The government says more than 200 students and 715 police officers have been injured in those clashes since the start of the movement. A 15-year-old lost a hand yesterday when he picked up a sting ball grenade fired by riot officers. A partly cloudy day in store for Gauteng today. Joburg temperatures 13 and 23 degrees. Pretoria 14 and 25. Vereeniging 14 and 23 today. The top story. Police have now confirmed that one of Feroz Khan's relatives was killed in a shooting near OR Tambo International.
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8: Good morning, I'm Cindy Paluta. Approaches take on Australia in the first test in Durban on Friday. Fast bowler Anrich Nortje has been called into the side after 3 years of test cricket absence. He says, though he wasn't playing for the national team, he's made sure to stay test match fit.
9: My prep quite some time back has been Red Bull. It's been quite a bit of a focus for me to sort of try and execute skills with the Red Bull, to build loads, obviously, gradually and in the right way, but to try and sort of get the overs up. So it's something that I've been doing for quite some time, whether it's on my own. So there's been quite some effort put in to try and execute as best as I can with the Red Bull.
8: In United Rugby Championship action, the Stormers have their first home game of the season against the table-topping Sharks this weekend. Stormers have home ground advantage and are boosted by the return of the Springboks, one being Dion Fourie.
10: And I think it's always special playing in a derby, especially against the Sharks as well. It's on our eye at the moment after beating Leinster this week, past weekend. So I think it will definitely be a physical battle and a lot of emotions and stuff around it.
8: In Nations League football tonight, Spain against Croatia. England plays Czechia. Last night, France came from a goal down to beat Belgium 4-1. All four goals scored in the last 13 minutes. Italy beat Turkey 3-1. Live tennis from the China Open. An upset at the women's fifth seed, Noskova, lost in straight sets to Alexandrova. Earlier, the fourth seed, Andreeva, booked her quarterfinal spot with straight sets win. Later today, the men's final, Djokovic against Dimitrov. Djokovic on facing Dimitrov next.
11: I expect another battle, another physical match where I probably will not get too many free points. So that's why I'm turning my head towards recovery and trying to get out on the court as fresh as I possibly can to deliver the goods. A lot of running again. It doesn't get easier when it comes to running, that's for sure.
8: At the Japan Open, which only has the men competing, Alcaraz is in today's final against Laheka.
12: Anele and the club on 947.
1: Monday to Friday, 6 to 9 a.m. This is 947.

0: this hour, in the last 10 minutes of this hour, I will wrap up the show by kicking off December.
1: Oh, really?
0: Yeah.
1: You're going to call it 6 October.
0: 6 October. Wow. Remember, I've always said to you, the months that end with the ma.
1: Yes.
0: September, October, November, December. How? Please, the bosses must accept what they get.
2: So we're mid-December now.
0: Babes, at 10 to 9, I'm going to shut this city down so that we can officially start the festive season.
1: Wow.
0: That's all I'm saying to you. 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
1: 10,000 Rand. That's where we are with the sound of the city at the moment. 10,000 Rand. We know that this thing makes a sound. These are clues that we've been given. Makes a sound. This thing has some kind of a spring in it. And it weighs around 3.5 kilograms.
2: What could it be?
3: I guess the sound of the city is a door spring stopper.
4: Sound of the city is a house bin.
5: It's a retractable pull-up bin.
6: Is the sound of the city a spring-powered Nerf gun?
7: It comes from a double-tape deck cassette player.
8: Is someone pulling a guitar string?
2: The house bin was a spectacular guess.
1: Yeah, that's good because it's probably
2: those
1: about
2: steel
1: that.
2: Steel ones,
1: yes.
2: With the spring.
1: Yes.
2: About 3.5 kilograms. Sadly, you're wrong. Let's go to Boxburg. Brigitte, good morning.
9: Hi, guys. Now I'm definitely doubting my guess.
2: Hello, Brigitte. Are you at work? Are you at home? Why do you sound like that?
9: No, I'm at home. I'm at home.
2: Oh, did you take the day off? Because, girl, you sound terrible.
9: No, I didn't, actually.
2: Okay, Brigitte, maybe 10,000 Rand will help the health along. What is your guess?
9: A bass guitar?
2: A bass guitar, thank you.
1: Doing what?
9: I don't know, being pulled, I don't
1: know. No, Brigitte.
2: Brigitte, just say any guitar.
9: Okay.
1: Play it. The only way a guitar makes that sound is if you take a little pick, a plectrum, and then you hit it above the strings. You know, above where you're supposed to be playing there. But even then,
2: all of this jargon.
1: No,
9: I have no idea.
2: Mr. Yeah, Simon Cowell. No. Sorry about it. We don't know what you're talking about. Brigitte, you're wrong. Let's go to Vereniging. Well, ma.
10: Morning. How are you?
2: Good. How are you?
10: I'm good, thanks.
2: Okay, Mrs. Flintstone, talk to us. What's the sound of the city?
10: I think it's a kick drum pedal.
2: Once again, Frankie's the one that's going to take over here because he is the musician amongst us.
1: No. No, it doesn't make that sound. No, it's maybe if it's not oiled, but it shouldn't be making that sound, is what I'm saying. Why is everyone guessing musical instruments?
2: Because it makes a sound.
1: Is that what you were saying? Did you point everyone in this direction?
2: No, but I said that, yeah.
1: You did, eh? You said that you feel like it could be a musical instrument.
2: Yes.
1: Okay.
2: Because they said it makes a sound.
1: Is it a musical instrument? Where is producer Ryan?
2: He's disappeared.
1: He's disappeared.
2: Tato's shrugging.
1: Huh? Is it a musical instrument?
11: Oh, it didn't buzz straight away. I was going to say that buzz is always very quick.
2: Tebza and Kahiso, good morning.
12: Morning, how are you guys?
2: We're good, Tebzisto. What's happening?
12: I'm okay. I believe the sound of the city is spring balanza.
2: King
1: A. A what?
12: Spring balanza, like the thing is, it's balancing the two springs. Like it pulls down, it's like a weighing scale, but it's not a weighing scale.
1: Yes, like they would have at the butchery and then they hang it, the meat to check how heavy it goes. Yes. Like a spring weight. Mm. Okay,
11: I think I know what it is.
2: Oh, stop. Cheers, Debsa from Kahiso. So try again if Cindy doesn't get it right. 10,000 Rand. Cindy, what is it?
11: Is it in the kitchen? Is it in the kitchen?
2: No.
11: Oh, I hate this buzzer. I thought it was, you know, when you use a mixer and you pull a mixer up like a Kenwood chef and it clicks in place, it goes clang.
1: That's clever.
11: But it's not.
1: Oh, here's another clue.
2: We're just
1: getting clues all over the place this morning, eh?
11: Right, so we know it's not in the kitchen.
1: Yes.
2: This is the perfect gift to buy a child aged 5 and up.
13: Is it a toy car?
2: So Surya's birthday just happened the other day. So clearly this is something that was bought for Surya. Yes, it is. Did anybody here buy Surya a gift?
13: I did.
2: What did you buy her?
13: Oh, I can't remember. The lady at the shop picked it out.
1: But I know what it is now.
11: Go for it. Tell us.
1: Can I guess?
2: Yes.
1: It's a pogo stick.
13: Oh.
1: But I don't think a pogo stick weighs 3 kilograms.
11: And I don't think it makes a noise.
1: I think it does make that noise.
11: They were too happy when you guessed, Frankie.
2: 11,000 rands is where we are. Tomorrow at 10 past 8, you may have your guess. But for the next 24 hours, you can send as many guesses in to 0614-947-947. Just WhatsApp the word sound and your guess. And then we'll talk. On the way.
14: Hey, Anela in the club. So you won't believe what happened today. I got called into my boss's office and she started complaining about me overdressing. But I think the actual issue is that I dress better than her.
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0: It's BTS on 947 with Swim. Coming up to 8:20. What's her name? Oh, wait. Before we get to our voice note lady.
1: Yes.
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0: Okay, we've got the picture in front of us. Woo! This is the kid that used to do extra for homework. Abram, good morning.
4: How are you, Anele?
0: Oh, we're so good, Abram. How are you?
4: I'm fine, y'all.
0: So on a scale of 1 to you really want to go to the Gen to the Gen M Tour, give me a score there.
4: 10 out of 10.
1: I was going to say, this is a 10 out of 10 when I look at this picture.
0: So is your picture. You've got a chalkboard and you've written hashtag Shell Shop with a heart. 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You're inside a Shell forecourt. 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
1: Wow.
4: Thank you so much, guys. Thank you so much. Thank you.
0: This is a Shell V Power. Abram, just for me, for fun, what does the car sound like when it's on Shell V Power? My guy, you're from Malaysia. You have to know how to do this.
4: Yes, I'm in Malaysia.
0: Okay, so what does a car sound like when it's on Shell V Power? These are the cars that you're going to be hearing at the Gen M. Washa? Washa? Now what? Tell her what you want. Nicely done, Abram. We'll see you at the Gen M Tour happening on the 17th of October. Grab tickets, otherwise play along with us and you could win yourself the VVIP experience.
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0: DJ Regard and Ray, this one is Secrets on 947-084-00-00-947. This is where this voice note landed.
1: Hey, Anela in the club. So you won't believe what happened today. I got called into my boss's office and she started complaining about me overdressing. But I think the actual issue is that I dress better than her.
0: Mama. Yeah, it shouldn't be an issue, but if you're going to look like you belong on a Forbes cover every day at work and your boss is not on that level, there's going to be a little bit. It's like driving a better car than your boss. Mm. And now, for instance, or driving a car that is above the pay grade that your boss knows. So let's say you have a husband or you have a partner that affords you a better car than the one that the company thinks that you know you fall within.
2: Yeah.
0: It's always going to cause problems.
2: So I have never had this issue of being better dressed than my boss.
0: This is true.
3: Most people.
2: That's why I keep it low, low. Mm. I don't want to run into these kinds. I have enough issues. I don't need these kinds of issues.
3: Oh, really?
2: That's why I keep
3: is
2: it
3: that
2: low,
3: why,
2: low.
3: Frankie?
2: Yeah, that's why I keep it low, low.
0: This is why. Well done, Frankie. I'm so upset that we exposed your plan. But here we are.
2: But I can see how people do catch feelings about this. I suppose ladies, big issue if you've got someone who's dressing nicer. Right?
0: No, I find within the banking circles as well, because now you are a junior banker at Standard Bank, Investec, wherever, right? And you put your best foot forward. You're younger, you're taller, you're strappier, you look like you're on the GQ cover. And then your older boss, I have a friend who's in banking, and he says every day his boss will make a comment like, "Ooh, looking sharp." And he's like, "Yes, exactly. I planned it this way. It wasn't a mistake."
2: Wait, don't they say dress for the job you want? Isn't that the conversation?
0: I suppose that's what scares the boss.
4: What are you dressing for, Frank?
0: You don't want manche?
3: There are crates in the basement that you can use as props.
4: I think for men. Mm. I think for women, it is if somebody dresses better than you. Mm. I think, I don't know why. And I don't see it being an issue at all, because I think you should look however you want to look on the day is actually up to you. As long as like you're not arriving in an evening dress that keeps getting caught in your office chair, you're fine. I think for men, it's a car. I think as soon as your employee starts driving a better car and you are the boss, then you subconsciously start like, oh, why? How can he afford that car? And I'm the boss and I can't afford that car.
2: I'm overpaying him.
4: Maybe he made really good financial decisions along the way. Maybe he inherited it. Maybe he's got a side job that you don't know about. Maybe he's got whatever, but it's
0: basically
4: so funny.
0: What you're saying is Chris Peters in trouble.
3: The silence is the funniest response. Guys,
2: there is no way of having this conversation without ripping someone. Like, there's no way.
0: You were first.
2: But that's why I went in first.
0: Sacrificial lamb.
2: Exactly. Because Chris beats, no?
0: 011-8838-947. Have you ever found yourself in a situation where your boss feels threatened by you?
2: That's what it boils down
0: to.
2: That's
0: what it is. Like, you're looking sharper, therefore you are. And the thing is, guys, you literally dress the way you want to be addressed, right? People respond to you better if you look sharp. So now people will naturally, you know, slant their attention to the subordinate and not the boss.
2: Yeah.
0: Because the boss, you're out there in a check shirt and chinos, and this one is dressed in like a navy suit looking like
3: three-piece suit.
0: You're a boner. Oh, with a little handkerchief. What's
3: and
0: the
3: a timepiece.
0: Oh, stop it. How do you navigate it? Okay. What happened? Oh, you were driving a better car. You were going on better holidays. Did you get, because then that's when they'll start doing a lifestyle audit.
2: Let's check what's going on here.
0: 011-8838-947. What's her name, this dolly?
2: Kay.
0: Kay has an issue. Have you ever run into a situation like this in your workplace?
1: Hey, Anela in the club. So you won't believe what happened today. I got called into my boss's office and she started complaining about me overdressing. But I think the actual issue is that I dress better than her. Connect with an

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7: Traffic is brought to you by Archer and it's in partnership with 947. If you're heading towards Bedford View, there's been an accident on the N12 West before Edenvale Road. Also in Edenvale Road, works on the N3 North just off the Linksfield, slow through Galulis. In Germiston, heavy delays N3 between Elands and Geldnys, and an accident in Eldorado Park. It's on the N12 East just before Klipspruit Valley Road, causing heavy delays. Let me know if you come across anything else. 084-00-00-947.
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9: Headlines this morning. Some South Africans are worried about the cost implications of a steep fuel price increase. From midnight, the price of both grades of petrol is going up by more than 3 rand a litre. Diesel is also going to become more expensive, rising between 2 rand 80 cents as well as, 3 rand 24 cents for a litre. Police have confirmed that one of Faraz Khan's relatives was killed in a shooting near Oar Tambo International Airport last night. Preggy Padiachi was Khan's uncle-in-law. Gauteng Police spokesperson Dimakatso Nebuhuli says Padiachi was traveling with two other people. And Yemen's Ansar Allah Houthis say they've struck Riyadh's international airport, an oil refinery, and other sites in Saudi Arabia. The announcement has come as the Saudi-led coalition in Yemen said it's destroyed Houthi targets on the Red Sea coast. Pakistan and Turkey have meanwhile pledged to deploy troops to Saudi under a new mutual defense pact following weeks of Houthi attacks, as Riyadh and its Yemeni government allies began an ambitious push aimed at retaking all territory currently held by the group. Those are the headlines. More Eyewitness News coming up at 9 or as it happens.
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0: JK into with Zion on 947. This is On Top of the World. Kay has got an issue in the workplace.
1: Hey, Anela in the club.
0: Hey, girl.
1: So you won't believe what happened today. I got called into my boss's office and she started complaining about me overdressing. But I think the actual issue is that I dress better than her.
2: I was a full-time waitress. I was 21 years old. And my boss's wife, who was the manageress, said to me that I must stop wearing different colored mascaras.
3: My boss is exactly like that. Oh, my boss is so terrible, very toxic. And whenever you do anything better than her, you will become a target and a victim. And in meetings, you'd be subtweeted. Oh, my God.
4: I have this issue all the time. And so I'm generally the younger one in the office. So it irritates me so much because everyone's like, oh, she dresses so well because she has no kids and she has no real responsibilities.
0: No, it's because you've got no style, Cheryl. Because dressing well has got nothing to do about money. It's about being able to put things together and making them look good. Tepo, you in Roodepoort. Good morning.
5: Good morning, Anele and the club. How are you guys?
0: We are great. Tepo, did we scratch a little bit of a wound there?
5: Oh my gosh, you guys did. I'm actually triggered right now because what do you mean?
0: Tell us.
5: So, all right. So I recently just changed jobs, right? So with my previous employer, I used to report directly to the CEO and I was the youngest amongst all the managers in the company, right? Mm. So we used to be off service to the mining and engineering industry. And I was client facing because I was handling all the major accounts in mining and engineering. Mm. So seeing that I'm working for the corporate office, I'm like, you know what? I'm going to dress up because I love dressing up. I would rock a good suit, a tie, because I'm client facing, right?
0: Mm. Agreed.
5: So this one time, I got called into my manager's office, which is the CEO. Cool. And he's like, you know what, Tep, I don't like your dress code. I'm like, what do you mean? He's like, no, you need to tone it down a bit.
0: Because?
5: I'm like, what's the reason behind you saying that? He's like, no, you're a bit too corporate for the environment. But I'm like, this is the corporate office and I'm client-facing and I'm seeing people in Santon, Roseback, and therefore I have to look the part. And after that, I went to the bathroom, right? I called my best friend. I'm like, friend, not this nigga calling me out on my dress code. It's like, what are you wearing? I take a picture, I send it to her. I'm like, look at my outfit. He's like, no, he's crazy. He's jealous of you. Now, that's the first instance. Then second time, I got called out because of the way I produce reports. They're like, no, they are higher grade and therefore the operations team is unable.

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1: It's your show. Apologies to anybody who was offended by that. We are really, really sorry. We cannot control what people say. But I mean, it's all good, right? Shansi, you in Midrand, talk to us.
2: Hi. Firstly, this is my second time on the radio, but I feel like I didn't get justice when I called into Tando's show. So
1: okay.
2: Can I get the round of applause?
3: That's
2: my first time on the radio.
3: Welcome.
1: Oh, we got you.
3: Welcome.
1: Okay, Shansi, talk to us.
2: All right. So I was an analyst at the company that I was working at, and I sort of kept to myself. You know, I don't interact. When I get to the office, I duck out of the parking lot real quick, go in, do my work. And I did a really good job, if I do say so myself.
1: Okay.
2: And then the one day, my manager saw me in the parking lot with the car I was driving. And it just happened to be a Porsche Boxster. Oh. And from that day, it all just went downhill. And also, like, it wasn't even a disrespect thing. So, like I said, I know my stuff. So when they say something that is incorrect, I would immediately push back. And I don't know if it came through as an attitude, but it just, things were not sitting well.
4: Shansi, I've got so many questions. We've got so many questions. It's just,
1: okay.
4: I've taken up my pen.
1: I'm going to have a statement and then Frankie will do the questions.
4: Okay.
1: My angel, pushing back in a Yaris and pushing back in a Porsche Boxster, those are two different pushbacks. That's all I'm saying for now, Frankie.
4: All right, Chansey. So were you a junior at that time?
2: I was.
4: When we talk junior, what are we talking? Like just out of varsity?
2: No. I just started in the company.
4: Okay.
2: So
4: okay.
2: This person was my senior.
1: Okay. And, okay. How were you driving a Porsche Boxster?
2: My partner. So he's...
1: Okay, you hot?
4: And okay, so just on your partner, is he named at the Mlangakwan Mission or is he...
2: No, he's not.
4: He's not, okay.
2: It's all legit.
4: It's okay. All legit,
1: and
4: okay.
1: He's still your partner, ne?
2: Yes, he is. So we engaged now.
1: Oh, good girl. You're still in the Porsche?
2: Well, interchangeably, I drive the Range Rover and the Porsche.
1: I like the fact that you still want to work, right? But let me tell you a story. Let me tell you a story that will explain the psychology of what happened to you. When Steve Jobs had started Apple, the guy started the Apple was, there's two of them. I don't remember the other one. But let's say Steve Jobs and partner. Things were good enough for them at Apple that they both drove 911s, Porsches, right? But then they were applying for funding to expand Apple, to be the Apple that we know today.
4: Yes.
1: I'm pretty sure that you are well acquainted with how big Apple is as a company today. So they were acquiring funding, and then the funders were going to come and visit them at their office to ask like the final round of questions and pretty much sign off, to put them where they are.
4: Correct.
1: Right? And Steve Jobs, I'm paraphrasing a bit of the story, but it's got the same punchline. So Steve Jobs comes back quickly and he says to his partner, "Hey, quickly, let's take the Porsches and let's go park them at another field." So then they...
4: Down the street.
1: Down
4: whatever,
1: the street.
4: Yeah.
1: Then they take the Porsches and they go park them down the street and then they walk back to their offices. And the partner's like, why? Why must we... He's like, "My friend, you always hide the Porsche."
4: Yeah.
2: I wish I knew that sooner. But in my defense, I would duck out of the parking lot real quick. They just happened to catch me that day.
1: My angel, you always hide the Porsche.
4: The problem is, Chansey, you can't be shy of the car you're driving. Yeah. So that, I never want that for you, right? Yeah. So I never want you to feel shy that you drive a Porsche, which is why you change it up and then you just go for something mid-level so that you never have to have that issue.
2: I think the Range Rover is more discreet.
1: Can I tell you, in a way...
4: What color?
2: It's like a champagne.
1: Does it like go... Grrr, grrr, grrr?
2: No, luckily it doesn't.
4: Sport or a Vogue?
2: It's an Evoque.
1: Okay, yeah, go with the Evoque, babes.

0: but also, I resigned from the company, right? I think it's been like 2 months now. And one of my ex-colleagues was just giving me the 411. And she's like, hey, so our manager asked about you the other day. And she's like, how's Chansey? Is she happy? And I'm like, what do you mean?
1: Yeah, she, I'm in Maldives. What?
2: It's really tough for her to cry in the Porsche. But she, if she has to, she does it.
1: The aircon is just so strong that it's so strong. Just dries the tears.

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1: Oh my word. I promised you guys that I was going to start December. And now here we are. I don't have much about this song. All I know is that it came out in 2014. And the first time I heard it was, it was being performed on Super Sport, like on a Saturday morning.
5: So it's local.
1: Yes. And I was just like, oh, Super Sport, I didn't realize you guys get down like this.
6: So
1: like
6: all hood.
7: DJ.
1: I think they're DJs. I don't even know how many they are.
5: Oh, so it's not the Major League Twins.
1: No, it's not the Major League Twins. Let me just find it quickly. Because I sent it to Ryan. Ryan. There we go. It is... three people on this.
7: Mm. So featuring a vocalist. So obviously a producer.
1: Yeah, I think that the vocalist, her name is Zinhlengidi. Mm-hmm. Trademark is also in there.
5: Ooh.
1: And we've never heard. Do you know Trademark?
5: Does Zinhle go by Zinhle? Because you know, we never know what the vocalist.
1: Yeah, it says Zinhlengidi.
5: Oh.
7: Okay. Well, who is it? What is it?
1: Do you remember that guy's called Durban Knights?
5: Oh, yes.
1: Okay, now we're onto something. And to me, they only had one song because I've never heard of Durban Knights again. But when they brought this song out, we just couldn't be still.
5: There may have been two or three really big ones. Which one are you playing? I don't know. Which
1: Shumaya.
5: One are you playing? Oh, Shumaya. Oh, we in the hood for real. Like, you may have to hide your phone in your cleavage because we're going through a dangerous area.
1: Can I tell you, when I like thought, am I going to play this song? I remember Neil Andrews dancing to the song on a Saturday morning. And I was like, I know. we can you know, like that song, that's the number one song for December.
7: Yes.
1: Every taxi is playing it. Every party is playing it. And then on New Year's Eve, when the countdown happens, Durban Knights are here.
7: It feels reckless to do this on a Tuesday morning, but...
1: I'm just hoping that you guys will say it's a classic.
5: It's a classic.
1: 084-00-00-947. Frankie, these were your 5FM days.
7: These are my 5FM days.
1: So I think this one is Shumaya.

0: Ha! Hey!
1: What year?
0: I didn't look.
2: 2014.
0: 2014.
2: Yeah.
0: When is it 2014? You know these things.
1: That was the.
0: Let me ask ChatGPT first.
1: It was during the time DJ Kanyani Shigubu. There was that Koze Kuse song.
0: Bottle of Jameson in my hands.
1: You see, it was that period.
0: In my hands.
1: When we're all lost to the world, but now we're adults.
0: Oh, wait, wait.
2: 2015.
0: Okay, there we go.
1: That little window.
2: Mm-hmm.
1: A good run.
0: Go, se, go, se.
1: Dun, dun.
0: Frankie, please, my friend.
2: No, this is definitely a classic.
0: Okay,
2: there's no
0: there
2: doubt about it.
0: Because I'm just like, I saw Neil Andrews get down to the song. I knew that this is a crossover one.
2: I saw these guys at Durban Nights. I saw them in Durban.
0: Oh.
1: Oh.
0: You lived, Frankie.
2: I know.
0: How was it?
2: I know. It was a great trip.
0: Oh, my
2: great
0: God.
2: Trip down in. Wild.
0: This is the
2: coast.
0: Song we should have played driving into Durban yesterday.
2: Yes, we should have.
0: Durban Nights are here. Shumai.
1: Throw in one or two English lines. We don't know what the rest of the lyrics are.
2: Uh-uh.
1: The man jumped into the studio. The beat started playing and they said, do whatever. Just play with it.
0: And then someone said, I'm just going to come in and say, SAB.
1: Yes.
0: Commando. SAB. Commando. SAB. And then my work here is done.
1: This is a classic.
3: I haven't seen you guys this excited in so long. I don't know if you're exhausted or just like, it's December. And I've got to go, it's still October, but it's a classic.
0: It's December, Cindy. Good December, boss. Joburg, what did I do to you?
4: Oh, it's a classic, Kanel.
5: It's a classic. Classic.
4: Soon as you described it, I knew it was Durban Nights, Shumaya. Soon as you started, classic.
5: Classic.
6: It's such a classic.
0: Shumaya,
7: Shumaya, Shumaya,
0: ha, hey.
7: Shumaya, classic,
0: Kanele.
7: Shumaya, Shumaya, Shumaya,
0: iPhone. And then you do a voice show, but you must make sure you come back.
2: Must be careful.
0: It's imperative that you plan your up on the way down.
2: Because voice shows are time sensitive. Like 7 p.m., you know what I'm saying? 8 p.m., 9, 10 p.m. voice show is dangerous. That's when you might not come up.
0: I've never thought of it that way, but it's all right.
1: It depends on what's holding you up.
2: Exactly.
0: Is Manso in for... But Mo is there. I just saw him.
8: Mo's here.
0: Yeah. Okay, let's talk to Mo.
9: Another banger.
0: Mm-hmm.
9: Oh, what a classic.
0: Mm-hmm.
9: You guys have just taken me back to one of the wildest Durban July weekends of my life.
0: Frankie was there.
9: This is a classic.
0: Frankie was there, apparently.
2: Mm-hmm.
0: Shumaya. Mo, let's...
2: that's before I knew Mo Flavor. I was still with Mo Fire.
1: You're so disrespectful.
2: That's my other bro, Mo.
0: I hate you. I really can't stand you. Bring back the beat of the music. Mo, please, can you know that we are played inside offices, okay? We need to calm all of this down. What is happening on the show today?
9: So what we're going to do today on the show is actually talk about products or, you know, anything like that, food, whatever, that is now no longer available. In other words, it's been discontinued. Like, it's such a disappointing feeling, right? To get into a store and you're looking for that thing that they no longer make. So what are some of those products, food or otherwise, that you feel like so let down by the fact that they no longer exist?
0: Every time KFC comes back with a rap, oh, zinqumalo, oh, jalapeno, oh, lemon pepper, hey, Korean barbecue. When are you guys going to bring back the Evo and Feta wrap?
2: The Twister.
0: Yay, man. That
2: is
0: thing
2: it,
0: was...
2: Is it not there anymore?
0: Oh, wait. No, that's McDonald's. I'm talking about KFC. And the it is the Twister.
2: It's the Twister, isn't
0: it? Yes.
2: Yes.
0: It was so delicious. And they didn't even give us a warning that it's going to end. They just ended it.
2: Yeah. Look, obviously Pro Nutro is the big discussion.
0: Oh,
1: oh yes.
2: But the question really is, because I saw all of you going off on TikTok about Pro Nutro being discontinued.
0: Wow.
2: My question is, do you really want it to come back?
0: Because I could grate some cardboard.
2: Because as much as it's nostalgic, that thing had us all in a chokehold.
1: It's about time it went off the shelves, actually.
3: Literally choking.
2: Yeah.
3: Mine's Tempo.
0: Yeah.
3: I mean, standard. Every time we have this discussion, it's always a Tempo. And then the at McDonald's, the caramel cup of cake.
0: Do they not bring that back during winter?
3: It was only one season.
2: So Cindy, I just want to say, Cindy has been championing this cup of cake for, what's the caramel
1: one? As long
2: as
1: we've known her.
3: 10 years.
2: For 10 years now.
0: Friend, did you literally almost cried. It was only once.
3: Let me tell you something.
0: Mm-hmm.
3: It's a cup of cake, but it's a hug. Mm. It's literally caramel like cake.
2: Mm.
3: And it's got gooey like caramel in it with the ice cream and the caramels and the cake is hot.
0: And the ice cream is cold.
3: Ice cream is cold.
2: And in your travels across the globe, have you not found it at other McDonald's?
3: No. No, it was one season only. It was a time. It was a time to be alive, guys.
0: And never again.
3: Never again. It was a moment. We will never know. Those who know, know.
0: Do they bring back the chocolate one?
3: Oh, they've got that.
2: Oh, the caramel is the
0: caramel. The caramel one caramel that they
3: there was probably something in it. That one was illegal.
5: Anele and the club. On 947. Back tomorrow. 6 to 9 a.m.
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2: It's around 16 degrees in Joburg. Good morning, I'm Thembekile Mkhototo. Some South Africans are worried about the cost implications of a steep fuel price increase. From midnight, both grades of petrol will go up by more than 3 rand a litre. Diesel is also going to become more expensive. That price is going up by between 2 rand 84 cents and 3 rand 24 cents a litre. Mongezi Gogo has more.
3: There's certainly no shortage of motorists this morning, but behind the fueling and the full tanks, there's a lot of frustration. Motorists say they've become used to the constant rises in the price of fuel, but that doesn't make them any easier to absorb. For many, every trip to the pump means having to rework the household budget, cut back elsewhere, or simply put less fuel in the tank. Some motorists say they're hoping for a break and that the Middle East conflict driving international oil prices will soon end.
4: It's something we will have to plan for. And we will need to tighten our belts, but let's be positive. At some point in time, hopefully the war will end.
5: Hopefully government can cut like the road accident fund or all this, because I've been to Botswana a week ago and the fuel is less there and we're supplying them. So.
3: And many are asking themselves the same question before they drive away. How far can this tank take me? Mongeziko, Eyewitness News.
2: Gauteng police are investigating a case of murder and attempted murder following a shooting in Kempton Park linked to an associate of dismissed General Feroz Khan. Khan is expected to testify in camera at the Madlanga Commission today. The man who was shot near Oor Tambo International Airport yesterday has now been identified as his uncle-in-law. Kirinda Jagmohan reports.
6: Preliminary reports indicate Feroz Khan's relative, Preggy Padiachi, was driving a Fiat on the R21 at about 8 o'clock last night when he experienced a breakdown and called for help. A friend and two others arrived to assist. As they were attending to the vehicle, they came under gunfire. The police's Dimakatso Nebuhulwe.
7: The driver attempted to evade the gunfire but lost control of the vehicle, which collided with the jersey barrier.
6: Padiachi was said to have died at the scene, while one passenger sustained a gunshot wound and was transported to hospital. The commission is yet to confirm whether there have been any applications from Khan's lawyers today. Khan is facing a criminal charge for his absence at his last scheduled appearance. Kurinder Jagmohan, Eyewitness News.
2: And Yemen's Ansar al-Houthis say they've struck Riyadh's international airport, an oil refinery and other sites in Saudi Arabia. The announcement came as the Saudi-led coalition in Yemen said it had destroyed Houthi targets on the Red Sea coast. Pakistan and Turkey have meanwhile pledged to deploy troops to Saudi under a new mutual defense pact following weeks of Houthi attacks as Riyadh and its Yemeni government allies began an ambitious push aimed at retaking all the territory held by the group. The United Nations says the fighting in Yemen has become the most active front in the Middle East war in recent weeks, displacing more than 184,000 people. The Houthis previously controlled much of northern Yemen, including the capital Sana'a and the western city of Hodeidah. They seized swathes of a coastline last month along the Red Sea and the key Al-Bab or Al-Mandab Strait. That's in Yemen's deadliest fighting in years. Your Gauteng temperatures today will peak at around 23 degrees. Thembekile Mkhototo, Eyewitness News.
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1: Jason Derulo and Dido, When Love Sucks on 947. I guess everybody takes a turn with that melody and that song. Anil and the club are back again tomorrow, so make sure that you're in to have a great start to the morning. First of all, today is Tuesday. Welcome to the 6th of October. It's a mid-morning. My name is Mo Flava. It is good to be here and truly good to be back. I was off yesterday and Friday, so I have to give a high five to Mantwi Pout, who always just does a brilliant job in filling in when I'm absent. A man never quite knows what to do for a lady who stands in for him. So maybe I need to think long and hard on how I can show my gratitude. Yes, you can catch her on the weekends, on weekends breakfast with Mantu right here on 947. So we're going to get through today because we have a couple of things to get through. So it is a Tuesday. And what we do on Tuesday is look at what is happening in your neighborhood. Sometimes it's good, sometimes not so good. Doesn't matter. Today is actually quite inspirational because we are going beyond the screen and what the Soweto film market leaves behind. I mean, why is this Soweto film market so important and what's the sort of impact that it has on young creatives in Soweto? We'll find out a little bit later on. And then we have a daily dilemma. If you found a diamond engagement ring in her partner's work bag, yo, I mean, what's the rest of the story there? You're going to have to stick around because I've got the full story that I would love to share with you. But here's where I want to start today. There's nothing worse than realizing as time goes on that one of your favorite products is becoming less and less available. And then all of a sudden, it's gone. So perhaps there is that product or food or whatever that you are so disappointed no longer exists and is no longer available in store. We'll start there this morning.
2: Ladies up in here tonight. No fighting.
1: Let's get those hips nice and warmed up.
2: Fighting.
1: Just to check that everything works
2: no
1: fine.
2: Fighting.
1: It's Shakira. Shakira.

0: Shakira, Hips Don't Lie on 947. You'll remember me when I'm gone. And I suppose that's a sentiment that some products maybe just kind of giving off to say, listen, enjoy me while you can, because you never know what the future holds. If there's one chocolate, which is one of my favorite chocolates that I struggle to find anyway, and I'm convinced has been discontinued, is the Snacker Bar. It's a Cadbury Snacker Muesli Bar. For the life of me, I cannot find it anywhere. And the other day I saw an article about Checkers, the store, bringing back some, discontinued chocolate bars. You know, in other words, chocolate bars that had been discontinued like, 10 years ago. They're bringing some of those back, etc. And I just thought to myself, hang on a second. Is the original Snacker chocolate muesli bar one of them? And it turns out it wasn't. And if there's one thing that really disappoints, honestly, is when your favorite thing, whether it's a product, whether it's, you know, a chocolate, a drink, anything really that you enjoy, just becomes less and less available, more difficult to find, and eventually discontinued. So maybe for you, it's the morning Bebo, maybe it's the Tempo chocolates, maybe it's a certain perfume, a cereal. But what you and I are going to do right now is hold each other's hands and ball our eyes out. Because seriously, I want to know about those products that you're disappointed no longer exists. They're no longer available. You can't find them anywhere. Even if you try and look overseas, it does not exist. And if anybody truly knows where I can get a Snacker muesli bar, please let me know. 0663818609. It's not sold out. It has been discontinued. Oh, my word.
1: This is 9-4.

0: Ladies on Mar with Love is Blind. It's Mid Mornings with Mo Flavor on 947. And listen, later on, we'll get into your neighborhood and see what is happening. A very, very special Soweto film market happened. And the question is always what sort of impact these initiatives have on people in the community. So I love this sort of stuff. Later on, before 10, I'll be chatting to Thapelo Mutlong from the Soweto Film Market, Executive Director, just to get a sense of how things are. Speaking of Soweto, if you grew up in any township, then you should know of something called an ice, which is basically any juice poured in a plastic, put in a freezer and frozen for you to enjoy once it's solid. Now, I don't know if ice still exists, but every time I go home to Soweto, I don't see it anywhere. So, is it indeed discontinued? Or is it just taking a completely different form? I wonder. So, the chat today is really about, you know, your products, your services, food, stuff you use, anything that you're very disappointed no longer exists because either it's been discontinued or it just is no longer available in South Africa anyway. And why it's such a disappointment? Huh?
1: Mo, do you remember Mayo? A ghetto yogurt. I don't remember the last time I saw Mayo or ate Mayo. Does it still exist? I have no idea.
0: Yeah, I haven't seen Mayo in a long time either. The only Mayo I ever see is the football player who plays for Kaizer Chiefs. So, I agree with you. And didn't it come in different flavors and as a result, different colors? I know there was a pink one, which I think was strawberry. And then there was a yellow one, which I think was a banana flavor. Mayo? Anyone?
2: Now that it's our turn to buy cars, the VW Scirocco has been discontinued. Yo, that car was sexy, yo.
0: I get it, right? We all grew up wishing we drove certain cars because there was an uncle or someone in your neighborhood or maybe someone in your family that drove the same car. And then the car brand decides, nope, we've seen enough. That's it. Speaking of VW, we have to talk about the Golf 1. Because like, growing up, owning a Golf 1 was the coolest thing ever. And some of us were too young to own one. And therefore, we lived in the hope that one day, when we start working, we'll have one. I mean, that was one of the cars that I thought I would buy as my first ride. And it came in different sort of variations over the years. Remember the Deco, I think it was. And then the Life, you know, the City Golfs, all of that stuff. And then somewhere in 2009 or 10, it was discontinued in South Africa. They were like, okay, we've seen enough. No airbags, no more Golf 1. But that car's legendary. You know what I mean? And some people actually modify them. You know, those who've managed to get their hands on one or kept one for generations within the family, they've modified them. They've made them look really cool. Golf 1s. What a disappointment. Huh? One of the coolest four wheels on the road ever. And yeah, it was not too long ago that they discontinued the production here in South Africa, even though I think in other parts of the world it had already been discontinued. Interesting one. Let me go to Jean.
3: The chocolate that must come back is that yes or no chocolate by Cadbury. Yeah, that chocolate was good.
0: Yes or no chocolate? As Robert Boy would say, which one is this one? Because I don't know it. Yes or no chocolate? Which one is that? Hmm? I've never heard of it. Okay. 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And I also have to just check if it is something that I'm indeed aware of. But let's see. 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
7: The scrums collapse. The tackles hit like thunder. And the tries,
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0: Mimi Webb, House on Fire. It's Mid Mornings with Mo Flavor on 947. Good to have you on board today as we get through Tuesday and look at things that really make us feel a certain way. One of that being looking for your favorite thing, whether it's a product that you eat, a product that you use or even wear, and have to deal with the disappointment that it's no longer around. It no longer exists. I mean, over the weekend, I drove to Lesotho for a wedding. Stopped in a small town called Ventersburg, along the N1 South. And I'm like, well, let me get some, you know, sugar ingestion with a bit of muesli in there. Let me get myself a snacker bar. You know those snacker bars, the muesli bars from Cadbury. Got into the service station, and it wasn't there. I mean, I remember they changed the packaging, but I just couldn't find this thing. And it's not the first time I've looked for it. At first, you know, I looked all over the north and I thought, like, nah, maybe it's a Joburg thing. You know how some things are available in every other small town, but you won't find it in Joburg. So I struggled to find it in Joburg. And then turns out that it's not even out in the Free State either. So I'm not quite sure what's happening there. I mean, I even had to look it up. And apparently the Cadbury snacker bar still exists. But I don't even know what exist means because I can't find it anywhere. If anybody has a stash, please send it my way. Because wow, what is this? This is, I mean, those bars are delicious. That's the thing. And sometimes I can't have too much chocolate. It just overwhelms me. So that's why it gives me a nice balance. Anyway, let me go to Ndifelani in Germiston. Good morning.
1: Morning, Mo. How are you?
0: The question is, Ndifelani, I can't find my muesli bar. Like, what the heck?
1: So sorry, Mo. I fall for you. Sadly, you and I are in the same boat. Mm. However, for me, it's the Alijex eye drops. I've got an eye situation whereby my eyes don't need anything else besides the Alijex eye drops. And yeah, I'm just sending it out to the universe, whoever's manufacturing it. Why did they discontinue it?
0: Hang on a second. Are you saying that you cannot find the Alijex eye drops anywhere?
1: Anyway, I've been to Discam, I've been to Clicks, I've been to these small, you know, these small pharmacies?
0: Yes.
1: But

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1: Jack's eye drops are not discontinued, but they frequently experience widespread stock shortages across the country. So it looks like it's a stock issue more than a Ndifelani issue.
2: Oh, okay. All right, I'll just have to wait. One pharmacist, I went there and asked her, so what's happening? She said, well, it might be discontinued. So I thought it was discontinued.
1: I see.
2: So,
1: Maybe you need to find a new dealer because your current dealer is not making sure. All right.
2: Yeah, I was asking about the Mayo. The Mayo is still there.
1: Oh, Mayo is still there. Okay. Okay,
2: yeah,
1: good.
2: Mayo still definitely there, yeah.
1: All right. That's not, yeah, don't now substitute the allergens with Mayo, please. Like, we need you. We need your eyesight intact. All right. Thanks for the call.
2: All right.
1: And keep looking. Excuse the pun. For that Elegex eye drop. Let's go to Ridwan.
3: For me, it's Snowflake. Where has that chocolate disappeared to? I've never seen it in a long time. And as a child, that was one that I loved to get. The one with the two sticks. The white flaky chocolate inside dipped in milk chocolate. It was amazing.
4: Hey, Mr. Matala. Welcome back. Do you remember those Cadbury Yes and No bars? Those used to be nice.
1: I actually had to look that up because somebody brought that up earlier. And yes, it is familiar. I thought I didn't know what it was, but it turns out I actually do know what a yes, no bar looks like. I've just never tasted it. So, bummer.
5: Here, something that I always ask myself, where on earth is this thing? Do you still remember a Yogi sip? It used to be in a box, sort of a box container. And they were nice. They were very nice in flavors, different flavors. And also the sweets, the ones that we used to call them Tofolax. And they're still there. Wow, those things, I miss them dearly.
1: Hang on, is the Tofolax the chocolate eclairs from Cadbury? Or is that a different thing? Something tells me it's a very different thing. Yeah, look, I hear you, Maggie. So many things that have just disappeared. But I think it's always good to check. Because just now, it could literally just be either a stock issue or you're like 15 years behind. That thing was discontinued long ago.
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0: That's Neo with Sexy Love on 947. It's Mid Mornings with Mo Flavor. Good to have you on.
1: Holding a better Josie. One problem at a time. 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
0: In My Neighborhood is brought to you by the South African Local Government Association. And it's important to look at what's happening in your neighborhood. So today we're heading out to Soweto, to Mfolo Central to be specific, because the Aetu Heritage Hall was buzzing. So in my neighborhood today, we're looking at the Soweto Film Market. And it is not just the films being screened or conversations about the industry that made this thing happen. The bigger question is always what an event like this actually leaves behind for creatives in the community. I mean, the market certainly brought together filmmakers, producers, emerging creatives together to look at skills development, access to the industry, because we've got to open it up, and just practical opportunities that anybody who's interested in filmmaking can access. It happened over the weekend, and joining me on the line to tell me more is Thapelo Tubbs Mutoung, who is the executive director of the Soweto Film Market. Good morning, Tubbs. Are you well?
3: Good morning, Mo. I'm good. How are you?
0: I'm great, thank you. You are a very accomplished human being, and here is indeed another one. Let's talk about the Soweto Film Market. I mean, what sort of impact were you hoping to achieve by it?
3: Firstly, good morning to the 947 listeners. And most importantly, this platform came from a place of a young Thapelo who's looking for an opportunity. And with Thapelo in mind, I then thought it would be good for us to bring people that we don't have access to Soweto, so that those that so what we are then as a platform, a mediator between the emerging filmmakers and the established. So the entire idea is really founded on giving a filmmaker an opportunity, an emerging filmmaker an opportunity.
0: Mm. I mean, the reality, Thapelo, is there's so much talent in communities like Soweto, but the doors are not always open. What have you seen are some of the big barriers that make things difficult for young filmmakers to get in, even just from what conversations came out of the film market over the weekend?
3: Yeah. To be all honest, there's quite a number of young filmmakers who are really talented that go to university every year and graduate, and there isn't enough opportunity for filmmakers. And over and above, the biggest challenge that I believe the filmmakers are facing right now would be an ecosystem that cannot take everyone in, but at the same time can. So that's where we come in as a Soweto Film Market, to try create or be part of an ecosystem that speaks to the ones on the ground that are trying to get in. So in this sense, in solving the problem that exists, the Soweto Film Market then brings its partners to Soweto, where young people come through and pitch their ideas with the possibility of a funding system or a possibility of an opportunity that they could be exposed to.
0: That's brilliant. I love that. And practically, I mean, tell me just very quickly as we wrap about the Microdrama Story Lab, because apparently that's where you take an idea and try and bring it to life as a producer or filmmaker.
3: Yes. So about that, we partnered up with Media Valley, which it's studios in the north of Johannesburg. So they have offered a filmmaker an opportunity to create their first microdrama. And in that, we also partnered up with Hectic, which is also a new platform that from La Tandala, Kagiso Medupe, that they lead that particular streaming app. So they came in to also platform that particular concept. Over and above, this particular platform has also Story Oasis and other partners that made it possible for a filmmaker. So we had an open call, looked for a potential that with a potential story, then they had to go in front of judges.
0: Brilliant.
3: And like their ideas, and then from there it was. We got Tato Hati, who won this year's microdrama.
0: Brilliant stuff. I love this idea, Wena Thapelo, and I think it's nice for us to put the spotlight on stuff that is happening in our communities and the people behind it. So big up to you and everybody who was involved. If anybody wants to follow the story of the Soweto Film Market, where can we find all that info?
3: Across all the social media platforms, we are Soweto Film Market. And we also, you can also visit our website. But we are out there buzzing and doing great things as young people.
0: All right, brilliant stuff. Tubbs, all the best and keep shining.
3: Oh, man, thank you so much. I also wanted to give a shout out to you because I don't know if you may remember, Tubbs is that young boy who used to come to you when you're on the other radio station. Remember that Tubbs? That's me.
0: I remember.
3: Yeah.
0: Hence, Tubbs, remember the name. Yes, Thapelo Motlohong, who's the one of the people putting the Soweto Film Market together and also give me a bit of a throwback there. Just talking about the film market that they had in Soweto in Mfula over the weekend. So job well done. 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So yes, Salga represents, supports and empowers municipalities to build capable institutions to promote good governance and advance effective service delivery. 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
4: It's around 17 degrees in Joburg. Good morning, I'm Mikey Malapo. Gauteng police are investigating a case of murder and attempted murder following a shooting in Kempton Park linked to an associate of dismissed General Feroz Khan. Khan is expected to testify in a private hearing at the Matlanga Commission today. His uncle-in-law died in the shooting last night. Karinda Jagmohan has more.
5: Preliminary reports indicate Feroz Khan's relative, Preggy Padiachi, was driving a Fiat on the R21 at about 8 o'clock last night when he experienced a breakdown and called for help. A friend and two others arrived to assist. As they were attending to the vehicle, they came under gunfire. The police's Dimakatso Nevuhulwe.
6: The driver attempted to evade the gunfire but lost control of the vehicle, which collided with the jersey barrier.
5: Padiachi was said to have died at the scene, while one passenger sustained a gunshot wound and was transported to hospital. The commission is yet to confirm whether there have been any applications from Khan's lawyers today. Khan is facing a criminal charge for his absence at his last scheduled appearance. Karinda Jagmohan, Eyewitness News.
4: The family of slain rapper Keenan, a.k.a. Forbes, says they hope his murder trial is not as protracted as the Senzo Mewa case. Mewa was shot dead in October 2014 with his trial still ongoing at the Pretoria High Court. Yesterday was the first day of the murder trial of a.k.a. and his celebrity chef friend, Debello Tibs Motswani, at the Durban High Court. The pair was shot on the 10th of February 2023 outside a popular restaurant on Florida Road in Durban. Speaking outside court yesterday, AKA's father, Tony Forbes, said he's mentally prepared for the trial.
7: I've told myself that, you know, not to expect that it's going to go quickly. Neither did I tell myself expect that it's going to take as long as the Senzo Mewa case. I don't know. Hopefully it doesn't take as long. I don't think it has to take that long.
4: And in France, hundreds of students are already gathering outside schools, standing on bins and holding placards to continue their protests today. The country is bracing for major demonstrations today after organizers called for a nationwide day of action in support of students demanding more investment in education. The country is gripped by nationwide school demonstrations by learners, students and educators, which began more than 2 weeks ago due to a lack of staff and resources at a high school in Créteil. The suburb southeast of the city center saw class strikes, blockades and demonstrations. demonstrations that soon spread to other nearby areas before the movement gained momentum across the country. Some of the protests in France have seen violent clashes between students and police. Hundreds of schools have been forced to close, with students blockading hundreds of schools, at least 190 students injured, and more than 5,000 people arrested. Your Gauteng temperatures are peaking at around 25 degrees. Let's take a look at your traffic in Bramley. Traffic is heavily backed up on the M1 South between Greyston Drive and Colette Drive, while in Hyde Park, there's been an accident on Jan Smuts Avenue before 6th Road, causing delays. Mikey Malapo, Eyewitness News.
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9: 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On

0: Bruno Mars, I Just Might on 947. Good to have you on this Tuesday, the 6th of October. Things are moving along nicely. In fact, later on, we're going to find out where you are because Spotted is on the way. I'm not quite sure how you and I are going to do today, but all I know is that we have a clue that basically speaks to where this location is and who we're looking for. So today we're looking for Atli. The difficulty level in terms of how hard it will be to find them is medium. Make that, or make with that whatever you like. But here is the clue that I have so far. Before it became what it is today, it was still largely rural. And the area was once part of a farm that is linked to Lady Cullinan. Lady Cullinan? Farm? Rural? What on earth could we be looking for this time around? We'll find out later on. And the question is, where is Atli as we play Spotted in just the next few minutes? And then the MediClinic moment is also coming up. Dr. Darren Green joins you and I once again as we hash out another medical chat, you know, around things that are happening inside our bodies and things that you need to be aware of. So stick around for that. It's always a fascinating chat, and the insight that Dr. Green gives is top tier, as always. So all of that and more coming up.
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0: 5947 because it's always there. It's like having a best friend.
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0: Sean Paul, Alexis Jordan, Got to Love You. It's Mid Mornings with Mo Flavor on 947. How's about another round?
1: Hey! Where in the world are they? It's time to play Spotted on 947 with Mo Flavor.
0: And I love it when we do. The mission is to find a location and to find the person that's there using the clues at our disposal. Sometimes the clues are tricky. Sometimes they are very easy, which then raises the question about whether or not it was difficult to find the said location. So we're looking for Aki today, and I hear the difficulty level is medium, meaning it's somewhere in between in terms of difficulty level to find this place. So let's see what we have to work with based on the clues. Here is the first one. You have found me. If one shopping trip can take you from groceries to appliances, electronics, furniture, and just about anything else in between. You're getting warmer if the place feels more like a warehouse than a traditional supermarket. Big aisles, big trolleys, even bigger shopping lists. You're getting hotter if you're standing at one landmark that was built in 1993 and became a flagship in Johannesburg's northern suburbs. This store has actually had a second life. This was after a major fire destroyed it in 2001. It was then rebuilt and reopened. In fact, if you're shopping and your shopping list somehow includes a television, a trolley perhaps full of groceries, maybe even a new fridge, all at one go, then you have officially spotted me. Where is this place that Atli's at? Medium, you say, in terms of difficulty level? This is easy. We're at the Macro, right? The Macro in Woodmead. Is it still there? Yeah, it is still there. Macro Woodmead. That is about the only place where you can buy everything and a second wife. There's nothing you can't find on a Macro. Anyway, I think that's where it is. So if you're looking for your dream husband, maybe he's in one of the aisles on special. I mean, really. Big aisles, wholesaler, you can buy anything. I think it's Macro. So I don't know if you have a different view, but please share it with me. What is your guess? Where do you think Aki is? Send it through on 066-381-8609 and let me know. And let's see if you will indeed spot today's location. You're up.
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0: Coldplay and the Chainsmokers, Something Like This on 947. We're going to wrap it up with Spotted.
1: 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Where in the world are they? It's time to play Spotted on 947 with Mo Flavor.
0: So I'm convinced I've found it. I don't know about you, but we're looking for a massive warehouse where you can buy literally everything. And we're talking big aisles, fill your trolley with all types of stuff from foods to electronics, even furniture. It was built in 1993. It went through a major firestorm. A major fire destroyed it in 2001. And then it was rebuilt, reopened, but it still stands strong and tall in the northern suburbs and is one shopping outlet that really is hard to miss if you're in that area. So what are we looking for? I gave my guess and said the Makro in Woodmead. What about you?
2: That is Makro. So one thing that stands out for me is the fire in 2001. My dad is a firefighter and he was one of the respondents for that fire. And he actually got injured on duty during that call as well.
0: Oh my goodness, Mohammed, what a story, eh? So your dad is a hero because, I mean, you know how these things can go, and he even put his body on the line. So shout out to your dad and thanks for that story. It's amazing how you just never know who's listening. But yeah, incredible story indeed.
3: You are indeed correct, Mo. It is Woodmead Makro.
4: I think you've spotted it. I agree with you. It's Makro. Believe it or not, I used to be an employee there. I even became a manager. It's definitely Makro Woodmead.
0: Wow, Mbongwa. Huh? Listen to that. Why are you not still at Makro? I could have been scoring some discounts there via you. Well, if I need something, I just call you, Mbongwa. Your stuff discount there, 10%. Yeah, all right. I wonder. We're looking for Atli, who's at this place, wherever it may be.
5: Yep, yeah, correct, Mo. That's a Makro Woodmead.
0: I know it is. I know it is. Atli, are we right?
6: Hey, Mo. Atli here. I'm an ops manager. What you're looking for on today's Spotted is Makro and Woodmead.
0: Ah, yes, it is. So a round of applause for me and you, who guessed it correctly. Very, very hard to miss. No doubt. So I suppose, like some of the voice notes that have come in, everybody has a story to share about Makro, and it doesn't matter which part of the country or even the city you are, I think we all have a story. I think the one Makro that, you know, I frequented a lot just growing up over the years, etc., was the one in Fordsburg. You know that one? Just outside town. I suppose it's because it was perhaps closer to Soweto, so, you know, getting there was not a mission at all. But yeah, it's one store that really has just been a part of our shopping experiences, shopping legacy as South Africans. And you can literally buy everything and anything there, which is great. And those who love their Bev also appreciate the specials and the bulk buying. No, but it works. Do you know what I mean? Like if you're having like a ceremony or, you know, some sort of celebration or an event, I mean, the best thing you can do is buy in bulk. Duh. So, you know, that's really a great place to do that. So absolutely. And thanks for all the great stories that have come in as well, just in terms of Makro. That's another round of Spotted. We'll do it again tomorrow.
7: 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We know that this thing makes a sound. This thing has some kind of a spring in it. And it weighs around 3.5 kilograms.
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0: It's Mid Mornings with Mo Flava on 947. Miss Z Nation herself, DJ Zinhle, with Loyiso Indlovu. Coming up after 11 is the Daily Dilemma. So we've got Effie, who sent in a story, and Effie is keen for your thoughts on her scenario. She says she found a diamond engagement ring in her partner's work bag. And then she thought that their 3-year relationship was finally heading towards marriage. 2 months later, there's still no proposal. And now she's questioning whether the ring was even meant for her in the first place. So what Effie wants to know from you and I is, should she ask him about the ring and maybe risk hearing the truth, or just stop assuming and trust that there's a valid explanation behind why her partner is walking around, even going to work every day, with this big rock in his bag? I mean, what could the possible explanation be? I mean, if you don't think it's someone else's ring, do you? Because that would be awkward. Anyway, what are your thoughts? Is she bursting his bubble if she asks him what the ring is all about? Or is there actually something fishy going on? Love to hear your thoughts. That's the Daily Dilemma coming up after 11.
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7: It's around 18 degrees in Joburg. Good morning. I'm Mikey Malapo. We begin in KwaZulu-Natal with the suspects in the Keenan, a.k.a. Forbes and his celebrity chef friend, Debello Tibs Mutsana's murder trial, say the matter will be unnecessarily delayed if an application to separate the trials is not granted. It's day two of proceedings in the Durban High Court. Today, seven men are charged with the orchestrating and killing of both men in February 2023. Six out of the seven accused want their trials separated from their co-accused, Eddie Mier, who's the only one facing additional charges of murder and attempted murder related to another incident that took place in May 2022. Tabiso Goba has more.
8: The state consolidated both matters into a joint trial due to a link in the evidence. However, accused number one, Lindukuhle Mkhwanazi, says hearing both matters jointly only serves to prolong the trial. His affidavit was read into court record by his lawyer, Simpiwe Mlotwa.
9: I humbly reiterate that to date, I've been in custody without bail for almost 2 years, 7 months. I respectfully draw the attention of this honorable court to a case now known as the Senzo Meiwa case, that there is a mountain of contention that this case will also follow the suit.
8: Mieza has also submitted an affidavit supporting the separation of trials. Tabiso Goba, Eyewitness News, Durban.
7: Former long-serving ESCOM spokesperson Khulu Phasiwe has passed away. He was aged 52. His family says Phasiwe died yesterday following a seizure, something he battled with for several years. Mungezi Koko has more.
6: Khulu Phasiwe spent a full decade at ESCOM heading up its communications department during the height of load shedding. Phasiwe's career spanned over 20 years, transitioning from financial journalism into high-profile corporate communication roles across major state entities and the private sector. In his most recent role, Phasiwe was the spokesperson for the Office of the Public Protector following his appointment in May 2024. He also served as head of communications at the Air Traffic and Navigation Services. His family has confirmed he will be laid to rest this weekend. Monke Zikoko, Eyewitness News.
7: And ChatGPT maker OpenAI has admitted its actions were not good enough after one of its rogue agents breached Australian government websites in June. The company's chief strategy officer, Jason Kwan, faced a parliamentary hearing into AI in Sydney today, saying the breach should not have happened. It took weeks before Australia was notified of the breach via an email to a generic inbox. Another AI-led company, Anthropic, also appeared and said it had not found any cases of Australian breaches during a recent investigation. Look at your weather. Your Gauteng temperatures are peaking at around 25 degrees today. In your traffic in Bedford View, there are delays on the N12 West between Edenvale Road and the Kalulis interchange due to roadworks, while in Amalgam, there has been an accident on the M2 West before Main Reef Road, slowing down traffic from the Crown interchange. Mikey Malapo, Eyewitness News.
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0: Very talented and very sweet. Her name is Holly Ray with Spend My Time. It's mid-mornings with Mo Flavor. Good to have you on board. In fact, in this hour, we're getting into the MediClinic moment with Dr. Darren Green. So, of course, there are so many things that you and I have to deal with. One of the things is perhaps feeling exhausted, even overwhelmed, and just knowing when those feelings are no longer just a feeling of maybe just today, knowing when to ask for help, knowing that maybe changes in my sleep are a symptom of something. So later on, we'll get trusted medical advice and insight from Dr. Darren Green with the MediClinic moment, and we'll look at your mental health and how to know when to do what, depending on what's happening in your life. For now, though, it is time for the Daily Dilemma. Effie has sent a story and she would like your perspective. So here goes. She says, I've been in a committed relationship with my partner for 3 years. 2 months ago, I found a diamond engagement ring in his work backpack. I was excited because I thought finally, after 3 years, he was going to ask me to marry him. I didn't say anything because I didn't want to ruin the surprise. But 2 months have passed and there's still no proposal. I haven't heard of any of his friends getting engaged, so I'm almost certain that the ring was for me. I even went back looking for it, but it was gone. And now I'm starting to wonder why he had a ring in his bag in the first place and why nothing happened. The excitement has now turned into doubt. And the question she's now asking is he planning a future with someone else while I'm sitting here waiting for him? Or am I creating a problem by assuming that the ring was actually meant for me? Please advise, says Effie. Now, Effie, the best thing that I can do and the best thing that anybody listening to 947 can do is give you perspective, right? You choose how you want to take that perspective. But, I mean, advice is, that's way too much. Anyway, look, I think there's no harm in asking. If you're saying you're in a committed relationship with someone, then it removes certain borders when it comes to certain conversations. So, for instance, if you see a ring in your partner's backpack, based on the fact that you're in a committed relationship, you should be able to ask him. I'm trying to work out in my mind why else he would have a ring in his backpack. Is it someone else's ring? Is he maybe running a hustle? Is he going to pawn the ring? Is he like dealing in diamonds? Like what's the story? The only way to find out if you still ask him. Ask him. Now, the problem is that if he's planning to engage, or sorry, propose to you and ask for your hand in marriage, you asking him might literally burst his bubble. So you got to choose what you're prepared to live with. Bursting his bubble or, you know, asking him straight up what's what, and deciding which one is going to make you feel better. But if I'm in your situation and I find something in my partner's bag that raises questions, I mean, you have to ask. Today it's a ring, tomorrow it's a sex toy. I mean, you know, who knows? Anyway, that's my thoughts. Because how else are you going to find out? And clearly you're having sleepless nights. If you so perhaps, you know, if I'm in your position, I think asking him would kind of create the clarity I might need. What is your perspective? What is your thought? And what do you think Effie is on about here? If you were in Effie's situation, what would you do? 0663818609. I'd love to get your thoughts if he's waiting.
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0: Goldfish Moon Walk Away. It's mid-mornings with Mo Flavor on 947. Today's dilemma is from Effie. And Effie says she found an engagement ring in her partner's work bag. They've been together for 3 years, and she thought, oh, hang on. The time has finally arrived that brother man is going to propose to her. It's now 2 months later, and he still hasn't. And now she's wondering what that ring was all about. In actual fact, she went to look in the bag again, and the ring is gone. Hey? So whose ring was that? And does she have a reason to worry? Is it that perhaps he's kept the ring for someone else? Has he given it to someone else? Do people do that? In a relationship with one person and then they secretly go and get engaged to somebody else? You know, all these fears are, you know, lingering in Effie's mind. Is it justified, or is she just making much about nothing? Look, let's be honest. You know, there's a big difference between finding a timepiece in your partner's bag and finding an entire ring that's fit for a marriage proposal. So, yeah, I get it. Tubby, what do you think?
1: Hi, Effie. So my advice really would also be you asking your partner. I really also think there won't be any harm in doing so. Because for all we know, this whole situation could be harmless. You know, it could really be harmless because he could be holding the ring for someone else. Maybe he had the ring with him for that certain period and he was holding it for a friend or relative or someone. So you asking would also lower your doubts. You know, you'll find answers, because now I can imagine you are in your head about the whole situation. You are creating your own scenarios, which is not good for you. Rather you ask and you will get all the answers you're looking for. You could lie, but at least you would have asked.
0: Actually, I changed my mind. Earlier I had said ask him. Now I changed my mind. Don't ask him. Do not ask him, Effie, because you might be ruining a surprise. Maybe, you know, these things take time to plan. So yes, you may have got the ring from somewhere. I don't know where. Whether it's a ring that's been passed down or whether he bought it, whatever. And maybe the reason why it's in his bag is because he's going to take it in for polishing professionally and all of that and rejuvenate it a little bit, whatever. But the point is, he may be cooking something. And your nosiness, because you are nosy, why are you looking through his bag, is now the reason why the surprise will be ruined. So actually, if I was in his position, I wouldn't want you snooping around my bag, and I wouldn't want you to ask me because you'd be ruining a surprise. So I've completely changed my mind. We're allowed to change my mind, our minds. Don't politicians flip-flop all the time? Yeah? So for a second, let me also feel like one. That's my thought. Anyway, hopefully you will get some perspective and clarity one way or the other, Effie. And may the proposal eventually come.
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0: for you, baby. You take up every corner of my mind. What you gonna do now? Charlie Puth and Jean Cook, that's Left and Right on 947. The MediClinic moment is coming up in just a moment. And of course, we know that life moves really fast, always on to the next thing, the next goal, the next milestone. But it's only when you realize just how special those little moments are, like taking the stairs and still having a breath left, or, you know, dancing the night away and still feeling normal after that with no aches and pains, or even just that trip from taking the grocery from the car and, you know, not requiring more than one trip to do all of that. So with expert medical care, you can continue to enjoy life's meaningful moments, the ones that actually matter the most. And that's why we've got the MediClinic moment coming up in just a moment. Dr. Darren Green is in the house, and we're talking mental health. And how do you know whether you're okay or not? People are asking you, you're like, no, I'm fine. Are you really? Or maybe you are. So what are the signs and what are the things to look out for? All of that is coming up next.
1: Bafana Bafana, champions of AFCON.
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6: It's time for the MediClinic Moment with Dr. Darren Green. And every week we link up on a Tuesday to look at different health matters. A difficult month can leave anyone feeling tired, exhausted, withdrawn, overwhelmed. I think the harder question is knowing when those feelings are no longer just simply passing by. Maybe there's changes in sleep, your appetite. Maybe at work things are different, or even relationships. And all those scenarios can be the breeding ground for, you know, finding those clues. And of course, you know, essentially give you an opportunity to figure out what is actually going on. So let's dive into this conversation with one of South Africa's most trusted voices. Dr. Darren Green joins me once again, a trusted medical voice. Doc, good morning. Welcome back.
7: Top of the morning to you, sir.
6: So everybody says, look after your mental health. I hear this from everybody. And the question is, how do you even know when you're not okay?
7: Geez, I think whether you're a husband, a wife, a father, or even a colleague at work, if you ask yourself that question, we look for clues, don't we, in the people that we interact with. And how do we know when someone's taking strain or not coping? What are the things that we are taught to filter when we look at people? I think first things first, what do they look like on the outside? What is their degree of self-care? In other words, are they having time to brush their hair, look after themselves, take a bath, and look after their personal, you know, just self-care, hygiene? Mm. Do they smell okay in the mornings when they get to work, or have they not even had time due to feeling so down or being overwhelmed completely to actually worry about self-care, how, you know, how they present themselves? So I think on the outside, there's some signs and symptoms one can observe. That's just one of them. When we look at the others, in someone's normal interaction in their daily living, they look at things like their mood, people's mood and their frustration tolerance, their irritability, whether when you speak to them, they are patient and respond to that, you know, timeously, etc. But when that balance is disturbed and people are overloaded, you'll see people become impatient, they become intolerant, even a little bit aggressive, you know.
6: So then the question becomes, you know, what's the difference between a rough month, because it happens, Doc, and something that Dr. Green needs to come and look at, something that a doctor needs to look at?
7: Yeah, the operative word that we use is a thing called functional shift. So along with all our interactions, whether that be in social relationships, whether it be in work or even on the sports field or at school for children, we look for signs and warning signs of functional shift, your ability to perform the tasks and the day-to-day commitments that you need to be doing. And the things that hamper that are things like your sleeping pattern, because if you're not sleeping properly, or if you're just constantly exhausted and sleeping all the time, you can't focus, you can't concentrate, you can't apply yourself. So along with that, things like your eating habits, are you eating regularly? Are you remembering to eat meals? Are you losing weight, for example, for just starving yourself and not even thinking and being rushed off your feet all the time? And then obviously we look at things like your hobbies and your interests in things that normally grip you and fascinate you and excite you. You lose absolute interest in things like a party or a braai or a hobby that you normally take part in. And that loss of interest in pleasurable activities, things that give you joy, social interaction, isolating yourself, those are all the symptoms and signs of functional shift. Crying out when someone is busy going quieter and quieter, withdrawing themselves,

0: and where they actually need a hand to help them, you know, get out of that pit. Mm. And I think that's the big thing, to recognize that firstly.
1: Absolutely, Doc. So let's say, for instance, I do book an appointment with the doctor and, you know, I get a date and a time. What actually happens in the room? What unfolds during this process?
0: Yeah, good one. So, I mean, if you're going to see the doctor because you're feeling a bit stressed or possibly even your mood's affected and you might be feeling a bit down or depressed and struggling with motivation in life, when you see the doctor, firstly, it takes a bit of bravery to make that appointment to say, I need help. I'm not coping. Okay, so that takes, it's often better to do it with someone. It's harder to do it when you're alone. So if you can't do it alone, then you have to confide in someone and ask someone to come with you, if they'll mind coming with you for that first appointment. But what do you expect in that appointment, whether you're seeing your GP or a psychologist or even a psychiatrist? The very first session is always for them to listen to where you're at. Get a picture of currently what's going on in your life in terms of all the things that I've mentioned, in terms of your functioning, personal relationships, work, etc. And then from there, go into a detailed history. They actually interview you to get an idea. How long have you been feeling this way? Have you had negative thoughts about yourself? Do you feel a sense of purpose in your life and direction or vision or not? And then once you first can just identify where you're at and what the current status is, then together and not alone, you can then plan an action plan together with someone that is competent and that can help you keep yourself accountable to the next step and the next step. And that's what the initial contact session is for. And then the planning, moving into a dedicated action plan after that.
1: I mean, it really sounds like it's more about the action. In other words, you've got to find a way to get moving or to book that appointment and to be able to speak and just kind of let everything out. Because yes, that feeling of exhausted, withdrawn and overwhelmed, I think is a feeling that we all feel. But there are those differences, Doc, that you pointed out.
0: Absolutely. And there are more people out there that are not okay and don't cope at some stage of their lives than those that do cope. So it's not uncommon for people to need a helping hand every now and then. So I think that's the first thing. You don't have to feel shame or guilt about needing to reach out for some help, especially when the circumstances are piled up against you and you've been getting a few knocks from life, you know, life's hard knocks. It's very understandable that your physical compensating abilities can be compromised and that you need some help to structure things and get back onto the horse again.
1: Absolutely. Dr. Darren Green, such an important point to wrap our conversation on. Thank you so much for your time and we'll chat again next week.
0: Absolutely. Thank you.
1: Yeah, fascinating conversation I had with Dr. Darren Green. And I think maybe this is the conversation you needed to hear. Maybe this is exactly the chat you needed to be a part of today to help you plot your next move. So I certainly hope that was meaningful. And if you've just maybe caught the tail end of it, don't worry. You can go to primemediaplus.com and listen to the Made It Clinic moment on demand on our audio catch up at primemediaplus.com. Let's do it again next week, Tuesday. We'll bring in Dr. Darren Green again to look at another health matter. The Made It Clinic moment on 947. You can go to mediclinic.co.za.
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0: James Deacon, Reason. And that's how we wrap things up today on our time together between 9 and 12. We are a couple of seconds away from the top of the hour. So that means we're done for the day. But thank you so much for hanging out. It's been great. No, really, like really good. From start to finish. So let's do it again tomorrow, where you and I get to go through a whole bunch of other stuff between 9 and 12 as we spend our mid-mornings together. Zweli's coming up next. He's got lunch covered. Cheers, bye.
1: That's all, folks.
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6: It's around 19 degrees in Joburg. Good afternoon. I'm Mikey Malapo. The Madlanga Commission has postponed the in-camera testimony of dismissed General Feroz Khan. In a statement, the Commission confirmed Khan did appear remotely as planned this morning. His lawyers stated he was not in a position to testify due to the death of a relative. Khan's uncle-in-law was killed in an attack on the R21 in Kempton Park last night. Khan was due to testify about ongoing criminal investigations in matters linked to the Commission's inquiry. Commission spokesperson Jeremy Michaels.
7: The Commission has therefore postponed the testimony of Mr. Khan to a date which is yet to be determined, and the Commission will make further announcements in that regard.
6: Former long-serving Eskom spokesperson Khulu Pasiwe has passed away. He was aged 52. His family says Pasiwe died yesterday following a seizure, something he battled with for several years. Mungezi Koko has more.
8: Khulu Pasiwe spent a full decade at Eskom, heading up its communications department during the height of load shedding. Pasiwe's career spanned over 20 years, transitioning from financial journalism into high-profile corporate communication roles across major state entities and the private sector. In his most recent role, Pasiwe was a spokesperson for the Office of the Public Protector following his appointment in May 2024. He also served as head of communications at the Air Traffic and Navigation Services. His family has confirmed he will be laid to rest this weekend. Monke Zikoko, Eyewitness News.
6: Gauteng is calling on public transport operators to embrace technology as the province looks to tackle challenges in the sector. The province has launched the Gauteng Public Transport Regulatory Information System in Tshwane today. The digital platform is aimed at modernizing the operating license system, improving regulatory compliance and speeding up applications. Gauteng Roads and Transport MEC Kidibone Dialitlabela says innovation is necessary if the province is to find better ways of addressing some of the challenges facing public transport.
9: So this is the system that we believe will eradicate backlog and will no longer have people providing a public service with a receipt that is unlawful.
6: And in Kenya, the health ministry has recorded its first ever Ebola death. This after a Kenyan man who was living in the Democratic Republic of Congo died after returning to the country. The man had been treated in the DRC before flying to Nairobi at the weekend. The DRC declared its 17th Ebola outbreak in mid-May. According to the latest figures, the World Health Organization recorded 4,082 deaths out of 8,463 cases since the outbreak began. The disease has killed more than 15,000 people in Africa over the past 50 years. Your Gauteng temperatures are peaking at around 25 degrees this afternoon. Let's take a look at your traffic in Crown City. There's been an accident on the M2 West before Main Reef Road, slowing down traffic from the Crown Interchange. There's also slow-moving traffic on the N12 West between the R24 merge and the Gilili's Interchange due to roadworks. Mikey Malapo, Eyewitness News.
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10: Have you ever run into someone, a former acquaintance, a friend, a schoolmate, and then they pretended that they didn't know you in public, full view of the people? I was in a mall once upon a time. I waved at someone that I thought was a friend. I waved, hey, how you doing? Granted, I may have been just a little bit too loud. I want to find out from you about the time that you were put on ice by someone that you thought you knew.
11: I'm the one who's doing that in most cases, especially those people from work. They're pretenders. They want to act like they know you. They're your friends. Like, I don't pretend. I don't do anything.
10: I get that. I get that. There are a lot of fake people. And now it's like, why are we trying to, how are you, when you know that we genuinely don't get along?
12: You can't stick with us.
10: This just reminded me, a couple of weeks ago, I saw a colleague who happened to be a manager in Woolies just down the road. And they ignored me.
3: 947.
10: Good news to kick off this day. It's no longer Monday. Happy Tuesday. It's time for Afternoons with Zweli. Hope your day's been going well thus far. And I promise you, weather-wise, it's the last of the little bit of the nip in the air and the cloudy overcast situation. Summer officially kicks off tomorrow, although I heard Anele this morning saying that she's officially kicked off December. Oh my days.
3: 947.
10: I heard her say that all the months that end in Burr, it's December already. September, October, November, December. So we're already well within the big days. Let's kick off the show with Zara Larson. What's happening?

0: New album, Songs About Jane. 24 years ago, can you believe it? Maroon 5, This Love on 947. It's Afternoons with Zweli on a Tuesday. Hope your day's been going well. I am feeling so much better today. Of course, yesterday was a little bit of a struggle because I was struggling to breathe when I'd woken up. A lot was going on. I eventually went to go see the doctor, and I am here to tell you once again that you should not be Googling your symptoms. Don't Google it. Don't ChatGPT it. They're going to lead you astray. And that's because I did a little bit of that over the past couple of weeks as I wasn't feeling well. So many different things came up, and the one word, or the condition that had me afraid the most was blood clots. Oh my days!
1: You need a V!
0: And I was like, the end is near. The doctor proceeded to say, mate, I've spoken to you before about trying to figure out what is wrong with you by yourself, and you're going to panic yourself. It turns out that no, there was nothing like that. No such situation whatsoever. And for the first time today, I'm actually not out of breath by doing one simple activity because I listened to the doctor. So, yeah. But speaking of a doctor, gee whiz, the Mbele household seems to be a bit of a ward over there. There's a hospital ward in Bracken Downs because my sister is also at the doctor. She's getting her wisdoms removed today. I found out while I was chatting to her a little bit earlier on this morning, and I was like, what is going on with us? Look, the amount of leave days that we've accumulated between the two of us with going to the doctors and everything.
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1: One.
0: If you're in the other studio.
3: Today is the day. You know, everyone go for the last couple of days, I've been like, are you really going to do this? Everyone was nervous. Everyone was like,

0: 47 burgers!
1: I don't know what's happening.
2: Mo Flavors 947 Burgers on 947.
1: Guys, hello. Okay. Now that that's done, anyway, shall we just get into the show? Good Lord. Ariana Grande to get us on the road. Don't worry about my story. Probably wasn't that interesting anyway. This is Hate That I Made You Love Me on 947.

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0: So have you ever gone for a haircut and you weren't happy with the result? Well, what if that haircut that you went for was something you didn't even ask for?

0: Years and Years on 947 with Desire. Now, before we were rudely interrupted, I was going to tell you a story of getting a haircut, but a haircut that you didn't ask for. Now, we've all been to the barber, or we've been to our stylist, the hair salon, whatever the situation may be. And what you got isn't necessarily what you had asked for or what it is that you wanted. Now, what happens when you have a haircut, but an involuntary haircut? That happened to someone, and a friend of mine told me a story that had me wheezing. So when you're young, your brain hasn't fully developed. That frontal lobe, as they call it, is still, you know, getting there. Now, you make decisions, rash decisions, irresponsible decisions. And my friend made a decision one day to give a haircut to a friend, but no one asked for that haircut. And the thing is, she decided to cut someone else's hair. And it's not like a little tiny accidental snip. Damage was done. Enough damage, so much that the young lady who got her haircut was devastated. She was screaming. Now, the friend who was telling me the story, we try to get to the bottom of why were you cutting her hair? What made you decide that you're going to pick up some scissors today in class, mind you, and go snip, snip, off with the hair. Nice haircut that you've got over there. And she says that she didn't understand what all the drama was about. To this day, an adult. I'd just like to say that she is a lawyer. She's an attorney of the state. And she thinks that there's no problem whatsoever with what she did back in the year of our law, 2005, when we're all in grade 8. She cut someone's hair, and this person was devastated for so long. And her response is basically, "How? Oh, but it will grow back, Chomi. Excuse moi. Qu'est-ce que yo ma? How can you say it's going to grow back? It is just hair." I think that makes it even worse. Because when somebody does something to you and they don't think it's serious, they cannot understand why you are so upset. Meanwhile, your world is falling apart. And this may be a story about a haircut, but the deeper issue over here is that there's an adult who is roaming the streets of Joburg. It's supposed to be responsible, and they don't see what it is that they did that was wrong 21 years ago. Now, I need to find out from you, what's something that someone did to you, and they didn't think it was a big deal. They thought, "Ah, come on, you're overreacting. It's just something small. Why are you making it seem like I crashed your car? I just snipped that hair a little bit." What? Now, outside of haircuts, there are people that have done crazy things to you. Like, for instance, I will never forget the days when my sister and I were literally fighting almost every single day of our lives. Outside of being a ward, my parents' house was also a WWE ring, because I didn't understand why I would have leftovers from steers or my chocolates. And my sister would decide to help herself. Now, the thing is, my dad also did it, but he'd always let us fight and would believe that someone else ate it. Meanwhile, it was him. And he didn't think it was a big deal. He's just like, "Ah, why are you devastated? We'll just get you another one later." And you're like, "No, I don't want a new one. I want the one that I had last night. I left it for a reason." What did someone do to you? And to this day, they think, "Ah, you're overreacting. Grow up." 066-381-8609 on the WhatsApp hotline. Maybe someone threw away something you loved because they thought it was old and it was junk, and you were like, "But why would you throw something away without asking me?" The food you've been saving all day, like I've mentioned now. How about deleting something that you could never get back? Get in touch on the WhatsApp hotline. Drop me a voice note. What did someone do to you that they thought was no big deal? Voice note or give me a call. 947.
1: Got something to say? 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
0: So there's a heathen walking the streets that did you dirty, and they don't think it's a big deal. What do they do to you? Send me a

0: It's Miles Smith with Heaven on 947. So, once upon a time, someone did you wrong. They absolutely devastated you. And their reaction?
1: That is so fetch.
0: No, it isn't. You think it's fetch. You think it's fine. You think you've done something amazing. You're not considerate of how it is that I feel about this. So I took you back to the days of high school a little bit earlier on. I have got a friend. We're still very, very close friends. A very, very responsible adult. They handle legal matters. They're in the legal fraternity. A lawyer. And back in the day, snipped someone's hair off in class, looked at her, and was like, wow, what a masterpiece.
1: That is so fetch.
0: But the recipient of this unwarranted haircut was not impressed whatsoever. Whatsoever. To this day, baby girl doesn't think she's done something wrong. And we're trying to quiz her in our WhatsApp group and saying, okay, now that you're older, do you see what it is that you have done wrong? No. Mm-mm. And we've all got these adults in our lives where they do something wrong and then they think everything is fine. What is wrong with you?
2: I want to know that. Okay. I really want to know that.
0: What's your thought process behind not even just an apology? And boy, oh boy, if there's something that'll get me riled up is if I do not receive an apology for anything.

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1: Replace it, maybe? No, we won't. I've got a message over here from Chris. Chris says, Zweli, my mom donated my entire collection of Goosebump books when I went to varsity because she said I'd outgrown them. I had been collecting them since primary school. I am 34 and I still bring it up to this day. And you know what? I am sorry. Jail. Jail for your mom, Chris. Jail. Why are you going to give away my Goosebumps books? It's like Roald Dahl books. There's a collection of Roald Dahl books that I had to buy again because they went missing. They were in the Wendy house and somehow they went missing. I asked my mother and she was like, I don't know what possibly could have happened to them. Everyone is in and out of this Wendy house. It's like, Mom, I know that the gardener didn't take these Roald Dahl books. Like, he's not interested in this. What is wrong with you? She eventually admitted to donating them to the local library. I am still very upset, but I did have to replace them. They are available on Takealot, just by the way. You can get like an entire collection. Another message. Jason says, my girlfriend watched the series finale of a show we'd watched. We'd watched this show together for 4 seasons. I got home late, so she finished it. And her defense was, we can just watch it again later. No, we cannot. We cannot do this. People are upsetting us day in, day out. They think it's fine. And we need to be exposing them this afternoon. When did someone do you dirty? And they think you are a drama queen.
2: Good day, Zoe. There's a reason why I stopped doing these fancy hairstyles, your mohawk and stuff. There was a time where I asked for a mohawk. I don't even know what to call what was done to my head. And to this day, I only do bald heads. And I do it myself at home. Because the last time I was in a barber, I think I was like 7-8 years ago.
3: Hi, Zweli. Happy Tuesday.
1: Happy Tuesday.
3: Day, you switch on the mic just to trigger us, ne? Yeah. Remember house parties?
1: Ooh.
3: When they were a thing. So an ex-friend of mine, and I were invited to my Talking Stages friend's party. Now I drank Russian beer. I mean, how dare I drink Russian beer also? And passed out. Did girl not help herself to my man? Oh, he was paid to be my man, but now, you know, I'm upset all over again.
4: Oh, he's really... Okay, so for me, it's my brother. In 2021, if I recall correctly, my brother had the audacity to throw away my 1986 World Book Encyclopedia edition.
1: No!
4: That came all the way from Texas, that was gifted to me by a librarian because I enjoyed going to the library. So my brother thought that since this encyclopedia volume, although it was incomplete, was old, it had no use. Now, it was my most prized possession that I had at the time, and he threw it away, and he thinks I am mad for overreacting about why he threw it away, because in his mind, it's old. We are not in 1986. We are in 2021 at the time. That made me very, very, very angry. I still remind him about it to this day, and he still thinks that it's not so much of a big deal.
1: Again, prison. We need to get some Akon up in there. I'm locked up. They won't let me out. We're not letting you out. Why are you doing this? Also, for that one that was stealing your man's, do you know what? That is very, very upsetting. Because people, they will take your romantic interest and then they'll pretend as if, well, there is nothing going on between you yet. So I thought, you thought what? That I was just trying to make friends, Ariana? 947.
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12: So there's a WhatsApp that's come in over here from Lerato. Lerato says, Swelly, my sister borrowed my favorite dress without asking. I'm already seeing the first problem over here, Lerato. Goes on to say, she stained it at a party, and when I got angry, she said, but you've got so many clothes. I nearly became an only child that day, and you know what, girl, I wouldn't blame you. You were the one that is going to be going to jail, but within reason. Why are you taking my clothes without asking, and then you stain them, and then you act as if, well, you've still got more, so tough luck, it's fine. Hey.

0: It's Liquid Deep. This is still on 947. Afternoons with Zweli. Mike Milapo is on her way with her eyewitness news in the next 5 minutes. Right now, though, we're still dealing with the heathens. Yeah, the people that did you wrong, they did you dirty, and they think that everything is fine because they don't consider it a big deal. Just because you don't think it's a big deal, it doesn't mean that it actually is not of significance to me. Where do we find these people? We live with them. We work with them. We walk amongst them. Who are these criminals? Back to the WhatsApp hotline we go. I've got Ntondo over here who says, wonderful show as usual, Zweli. Why, thank you so much. Love you. Says, Zweli, my boyfriend kept telling me I was fat. Now you see. This is where the problems come in, because now we're going to fight.
1: Enough is enough. Enough is enough. Enough is enough. Thank you.
0: How dare he? I hated it so much and I told him I don't like it, but he wouldn't stop. So eventually I just started detaching. I stopped loving him. And you see, that is a very, very sad case over there, because if you're not understanding what it is that I'm saying, what's not like getting through to you? What is it that is not clicking, that you can't just decide? It's also, and I mean, it's basically body shaming, because I know with me, I used to be like really, really small, really, really skinny. And people thought it was okay to be like, don't you want to eat a sandwich? Oh, just grab. And it's like, this isn't funny. Do you think I enjoy looking like this? You know what I mean? And they think just because they're not necessarily calling you fat, that it's fine, that they can just say, oh, you're so skinny, you're so tiny, have you eaten today? I mean, it really is none of your business.
2: I have a lot of questions. Number one, how dare you?
0: How dare you? I once actually responded to someone who kept on saying that, and I was like, well, if I need to go eat a sandwich, then girl, you need to be going on a diet immediately. That person wasn't impressed, and now it's like, how? But can two not play that game? Anyway, it's crazy right now on the WhatsApp hotline. Another one, my cousin deleted my PlayStation save because he wanted to start the game from the beginning. I'd almost finished it, and he said, it's just a game, play it again. That is probably the first time that I'd experienced hatred. There is no such thing, or nothing worse than someone deleting anything that you need and then acting as if, but you can still accumulate all of this again. Excuse me, would you like to do all that work for me? Because clearly you think that it's something that's super simple. I'm so sorry for triggering you. It's literally just a Tuesday afternoon.
3: I don't know if you remember, before we had these auto-save points in video games, actual files save on your PC. So we had a shared computer in the house, and I just installed GTA San Andreas, and I grinded and grinded and pushed missions. For me to find out one day that my sister deleted all my saved files
0: of my
3: missions because she wanted to make space. Oh. Even today, that left a mark. Oh. And every time I see her, I just remember the time she said, I deleted your files because I wanted space to put it in the album.
4: Hello, Zweli. It's Michelle Gog, Beyonce. I wonder what you talk about leftovers. My mom, a couple of years ago, had this habit of taking my leftovers and giving it to this cat. She decided to be friends with the cat. Like, why are my leftovers involved? And Toluwiti, it's chicken licking hot wings or the zinger wings, KFC.
0: And cat doesn't need wings.
4: You know that you have big plans for these things tomorrow morning. Oh. You know you have big plans. And then when you wake up, no. I gave it to Kitty.
5: Actually, just living in a household with siblings is a mess, right?
0: It is.
5: What do you mean? My sisters have even worn my underwear. Ah! And you know these disgusting things to be done by boys. No offense. But like, boys will do disgusting things like that, like sharing underwear. Don't
0: No, we
5: underwear.
0: Don't.
5: Now I had to throw away a few undies because people decided to, you know, try it on, see if it fits. Guys, you siblings, you.
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14: It's around 19 degrees in Joburg. Good afternoon, I'm Mikey Malapo. The Matlanga Commission has postponed the in-camera testimony of dismissed General Firas Khan. In a statement, the Commission confirmed Khan did appear remotely as planned this morning. His lawyer stated he was not in a position to testify due to the death of a relative. Khan's uncle-in-law was killed in an attack on the R21 in Kempton Park last night. Khan was due to testify about ongoing criminal investigations and matters linked to the Commission's inquiry. Commission spokesperson Jeremy Michaels.
15: The Commission has therefore postponed the testimony of Mr. Khan to a date which is yet to be determined, and the Commission will make further announcements in that regard.
14: In the courts, the suspect in the Keenan aka Forbes and his celebrity chef friend Debello Tibbs Motswane's murder trials say the matter will be unnecessarily delayed if an application to separate the trials is not granted. It's day two of proceedings in the Durban High Court today. Seven men are charged with the orchestrating and killing of both men in February 2023. Six out of the seven accused want their trials separated from their co-accused Eddie Mieza, who's the only one facing additional charges of murder and attempted murder relating to another incident that took place in May 2022. Tabiso Goba has more.
16: The state consolidated both matters into a joint trial due to a link in the evidence. However, accused number one, Linduku Hlimkhwanazi, says hearing both matters jointly only serves to prolong the trial. His affidavit was read into court record by his lawyer, Simpiwe Mlotwa.
17: I humbly reiterate that to date, I've been in custody without bail for almost 2 years, 7 months. I respectfully draw the attention of this honorable court to a case now known as the Senzo Meiwa case, that there is a mountain of contention that this case will also follow the suit.
16: Mieza has also submitted an affidavit supporting the separation of trials. Tabiso Goba, Eyewitness News, Durban.
14: And as motorists brace themselves for historic steep fuel prices from midnight, Transport Minister Barbara Creasy says she's reviewing transport grants to determine whether funding can be used differently to support commuters. Her comments come as 93-octane petrol is set to rise by 3 rand 12 cents a litre and 95-octane by 3 rand 33 cents a litre. Diesel is set to hike by as much as 3 rand 24 cents a litre. Creasy says consultations are underway with the bus and taxi industries to explore a more equitable model of commuter support on selected routes. She adds, however, that it's still too early to say whether the fuel levy, which helps fund the road accident fund, will come under pressure.
18: We do want to introduce a defined schedule of benefits and some kind of a no-fault system, and that, of course, is to make sure that we reduce the demand compensation for accident victims. I think it's premature to be talking at this stage on what we think will be the final outcome.
14: Yogyakarta temperatures are peaking at around 25 degrees. Let's take a look at your traffic. Traffic lights are out. Please be patient and remember to treat it as a four-way stop. That's in Midrand at Old Pretoria Road and Olifantsfontein Road and Woodmead at Woodmead Drive and the M1 South, as well as in Limbro Park at Marlborough Drive and Third Road. Mikey Malapo, Eyewitness News.
0: It would appear that there's an imposter among us.
19: I've called this private meeting today because there is an imposter among us. There's an imposter among us.
0: There is an imposter among us. Her name is Mikey Malapo. She thinks that if you cut someone's hair, it's going to grow back. What is wrong with people like you?
14: It does grow
0: back. No! Hey!
14: It does.
0: What? No.
14: It does. It's just a phase.
0: But why would someone cut it and then be like, but it's going to grow back?
14: I can't justify why, but I'm a silver lining type of babe. So I believe it's going to grow back. And also, it's not only just a belief, it's proven.
0: Has someone never ever done something to you that they just think, oh, it's fine, it'll grow back. This is fine. And yeah, you've got brothers.
14: Yes. Mm. That is a different level of torture. Mm. It's horrendous. So I love them, but...
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0: I am so sorry. No. I must be the first to apologize. I have triggered everybody. I've literally triggered the entire country right now because we aren't letting go of these things that people once did to us. No! Kayla says, Zweli, my mom threw away my childhood teddy because apparently it was disgusting and falling apart. Yes, mother, that was the point. I didn't want a new one. I wanted that disgusting one. Do you know what? Let's play some music and have a breather. 947. It's going to be tough to breathe, though, with the jams because Bob Sinclair's on the radio. Black Coffee's coming up. It's afternoons at Zweli on 947. We'll get into some News It or Lose It a little bit later. Slater has got a brand new album coming out and I've got the single for you.

0: It's Bruno Mars and Lady Gaga on 947 with Die With A Smile. I've got some now horn on the way, and we'll also get into a little bit of the Joe Bros. It's Afternoons with Zweli on a Tuesday. It's lunchtime. I've actually just had my lunch. I was telling Mikey after the news that I had forgotten that I had breakfast incredibly early. I woke up famished at I wake up early, like 6 a.m., but I was super hungry, took meds, ate at like 7 a.m., and I was wondering now, why am I so hungry? Probably because you haven't checked anything into your stomach. So, hope you're having a good lunch, whatever it is. I've got the tunes for you. Already told you what it is that's coming up. We've also got News It or Lose It. There's some big news. Yep. And it all has to do with one of the world's biggest music festivals, Coachella.
1: Thank you so much, Coachella.
0: Yep, Coachella is taking place once again in Indio, California, in the desert, the Californian desert, April 2027. Now, we already have an idea of who the headliners possibly could be. Reports are flying all over that Dua Lipa, Tame Impala, the Australian from Dananda, and Fred again are going to be headlining. But reports are in, and it would appear that negotiations for the other band that was going to be headlining have fallen apart. So I'll let you in on who will not be at Coachella next year and who could possibly be replacing them. It's a big name. It's such a big name. And it had me thinking. For a split second there, I was like, maybe I should go to Coachella again next year. Because I went in 2023, I think it was. Probably the most expensive exercise of my entire life. But it was amazing. And I always say it's a once in a lifetime experience. You know what I mean? You can't go to Coachella every single year unless you're working. But they're now mentioning names and I'm like, maybe, I don't know. Should I go? We're going to get into all of that in the next couple of moments. And SZA, who's also rumored to possibly be heading Coachella next year, could be releasing new music before the end of this year. SZA has dropped a brand new snippet of new music. I've got that coming for you next. Here's now Horan.

It's the Joe Bros. Sucker on Afternoons with Zweli. You're listening to 947. Let's get in your dose of the latest in pop culture. It's news it or lose it time, and we're going to kick it off on the silver screen. Yes. So big news that came in yesterday that had a couple of movie fans not upset per se, but maybe just a little bit sad. Poor Ronaldo. Production on The Batman Part 2 has temporarily been halted after director Matt Reeves stepped away to deal with a private family matter. Now, The Hollywood Reporter, as well as DC Studios, they released an entire statement confirming all of this news, and they say that it is just a temporary pause because Matt Reeves is dealing with family matters, and they will continue working with him. They will continue working on the film once he is able to come back. Now, the film's slated to release in 2028, so we've still got another year and a half-ish or so to go until we eventually get The Batman Part 2. And studio sources note that it's still too early right now to determine whether this brief break is going to force another shift in the premiere timeline. I've got a friend who is absolutely obsessed with all things DC, and he doesn't want to have to wait any longer because it already has been paused so many times. Of course, Robert Pattinson is returning as a Batman, and he's been incredibly busy. I mean, he's had so many movies this year. I think between Robert Pattinson, Zendaya, as well as Anne Hathaway, no one's been working harder on movies over the past 12 to 18 months. So he's going to return as Batman. Andy Serkis, as well as Colin Farrell, on new additions, including Scarlett Johansson and Sebastian Stan. So February 2028 is what they're aiming for, but they're saying that they can't confirm whether that will be pushed back, given that there is now a bit of a production break. Hi, ay, ay. Let's move on to SZA. So SZA, she has gotten social media burning right now. Everybody is going crazy because she shared a series of brand new snippets, unreleased track, straight from the studio. So she's in the studio jamming. You can see she's been recording, and she's just been posting all of these on social media. And the thing with SZA is that we know she's a liar. SZA has been known to be a prolific liar throughout her career. She'll say that the album is coming out now, and then we won't get it for the next 3 years. I think back to the SOS Deluxe, which is titled Lana, which is now the biggest R&B album of this decade. She teased it about a year and a half before it was released. We're like, girl, what's going on over here? So we don't know when the new music is going to be coming from the Grammy Award winning superstar, but she's been sharing her ethereal vocals on Instagram, on Twitter. It's got everyone excited. And are we getting our third studio album? I am first in line. I absolutely love SZA. So yeah, here's a little bit of what it is that she shared so far. Okay.

0: So SZA sharing all this new music. Will we be getting it on an album? One can only hope so. So yeah, I'll keep you in touch with what's going on with SZA, as well as a brand new music that, well, I can't say we should be expecting soon, because like I said, SZA lies to us all the time. All right, let's wrap things up with some Coachella. I'm going to use that snippet till the day I die. It was very expensive to get inside this, so Charlie XCX Live was an experience. But nonetheless, so insiders are reporting that Coachella might not have BTS next year. Yeah, negotiations to get BTS headlining have officially fizzled out. So we will no longer be getting the Korean boy band live on the stage in California next year. And that now means they've got to go back to the drawing board and start figuring out who else can they possibly get as a headliner for a massive, massive music festival. So here's what we know so far, is that Dua Lipa, Tame Impala, the Australian from Diananda, as well as Fred again, they are all but locked in as headliners for the big stage next year. Now, headliner number four, massive names are being thrown around. And one of the names that was being thrown around that made me feel like maybe I do need to go to Coachella next year is Drake. Oh, Drizzy, live on the Coachella stage. Now, like I said, it's a very expensive exercise. First thing I did was check how much hotels were, and it's about, for just the 4 nights, one man, well, my 80K. Yeah, if you're there in California, could always stay at a motel, but you know what happens at motels in all of these horror movies. So yeah, and they look creepy, the motels in the United States, or motels in general, if I'm being honest. But yeah, they're saying that Drake is being looked at as a potential headliner. And Drake, he released an album earlier on this year, the highly anticipated Iceman, which contained massive hits such as Shabang.
1: Manish on a beat, Shabang. All of my ops, say dead. Why do they gas me up? Where does it go? My head.
0: Now, they're saying that this news possibly could track, because Drake, he hasn't submitted any of his music from this year for next year's Grammys, because he is apparently releasing more music next year, and it could line up in time for a possible headlining performance at Coachella. But Drake's not the only name that's being thrown around. SZA as well. That's one of the guys that are on a priority list to get to the desert. They've got Radiohead possibly as one of the indie alternative acts, a throwback act, if you like. And they're also talking about Phoebe Bridgers of Wait Tom.
2: Phoebe Bridgers! Phoebe Bridgers! Phoebe Bridgers! Yes! Yes!
0: Yes! Yes! That was a reaction a couple of years ago when SZA had Phoebe Bridgers on one of her albums. So Phoebe Bridgers of Boy Genius, excuse me, the three-time Grammy Award winners, they could be headlining next year. But I'm not sure if Phoebe Bridgers is a headliner yet.
2: Phoebe Bridgers! Phoebe Bridgers! Phoebe Bridgers! Yes! Yes!
0: So that's what the fans are going to be sounding like if we get Phoebe Bridgers as a headliner on that Coachella stage next year. So we'll have to wait and see how all of it goes down. But yeah, that's Coachella next year. And wrapping things up, Slater. She is slated to release yet another studio album, Worst Man in America. It's scheduled for release on the 4th of December. And yeah, it's a brother album, she says, to her March 2026 Worst Girl in America. Here's the lead single.

0: One of the hottest dance acts and pop acts in the world right now, Slater, brand new Chanel's. It is the lead single as well as the title track opener for her brand new album, which drops in December. It's going to be titled Worst Man in America. And judging by the lead single, it's going to bang. Right, that brings us to a wrap on News It or Lose It. Everything that's happening in the world of music, movies, whatever that's hip and happening in the streets. All right, coming up, we need to chat a little bit about money. Yeah, we're always thinking about money. We're always talking about money, and petrol goes up. So you could do with some extra thousands, right? Anela and the club is your plug. I'm going to tell you how you can win next. 947.
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0: All right, if you are on the road right now, if you are going home, wherever you are, this is just a gentle reminder. Once again, petrol price is going up. It's going to be at record highs from midnight later on. So go and, I can't even ask you to go fill up. Go pour just a little bit while it's still a little bit cheaper. Because it's not, we can't even say it's cheap. There's so much happening, not even just in South Africa, all over the world. Hey, I'll let you know how we can maybe soften the blow by telling you what money Anela and the club have got for you tomorrow. But let's jam some good luck. It's 947. Look at

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0: It's John Legend on 947 with Love Me Now. I mean, it could just basically be me at this stage. It's happening again. 20 years after it started, everyone has now decided I look like John Legend because I'm growing my hair. And this is what I dealt with in high school. And you know, kids in high school, they're so stupid. Now you're walking past and someone in the corridor starts singing, "We're just ordinary people." That's how they bully you. Anyway, it's 947. You're listening to Afternoons with Zweli. And it's not a good day if you're a motorist, unfortunately. It's not a good day if you are just a money spender. It's becoming so incredibly expensive to survive day in, day out, because the cost of living is now almost unbearable. It's, yeah, your money's not making it to the end of the month, and it's just not getting any better as it stands right now. Petrol and diesel going up this evening. Yeah, when the clock strikes midnight, tomorrow morning, we will be paying more for petrol. And the thing is, this has a knock-on effect, given that prices of food are about to go up, and they already, I mean, and just not even six eggs, one egg is so expensive. We're tired. We need more money. We need salary increases. Nudge, nudge. Management, hello. Salary increases because everything's going up. No? Okay. Anyway, we're all going to need money, and your way to earn a little bit more is by switching on your radio and tuning into Anele and the Club every single morning. Yeah, they've got Sound of the City where you could win thousands and thousands of rands. So they play your sound every single morning, and your job is to try and figure out what that sound is. They start off on $1,000, and every time no one gets it right, it goes up by 1,000. And we were sitting at 10,000 rands a little bit earlier on. Nobody's getting it. No one is getting it. And don't look at me, because I don't know what the sound is. I'm terrible at Sound of the City. Nonetheless, here's what you need to look out for tomorrow morning.
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2: 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We know that this thing makes a sound. 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
0: So we know that it's something that a child would own. A 5-year-old child got it for their birthday. Surya, producer Ryan's lovely daughter, who never wants to speak to me, but that's a story for another day. So, yeah, what's the sound of the city? Whoop, whoop. Tune in to Anele and the Club tomorrow morning from 6 a.m. 11,000 rands is on the line. 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
14: We remember the headlines, but 30 years is made up of all the journeys in between. And for 30 years, we've been right there with you. Tracker, we still got you.
15: There's a song that goes, money can't buy me love. And that's true. But then they told us all you need is love, which anybody with a mortgage will tell you most certainly is not true. Love won't pay your parking tickets or your student loan. It's also needy. It requires effort, availability, constant care. But more importantly, love requires time. And while money can't buy you love, it can certainly free up some of your time. Time to spend on the things you love, with the people you love. And if you're looking, maybe even time to find the one you love. That's why, after 50 years of investing, we've learned that time is the greatest gift of all. And the good news is, if you invest early, time gives you money. And then money gives you more time to do the things you love. And don't you love that about investing? Allan Gray, long-time investing. Allan Gray is an authorized FSP.
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0: and the lead single from her debut album, One of the Boys, I Kissed a Girl, Katy Perry on 947. It's Afternoons with Zweli. We're going to get into I'm Not the Only One just after 2 p.m. Maiki Mulapa's on standby, though. She's got your news, and she might be telling you about an uncle-in-law. I've been trying to figure out what an uncle-in-law is the entire morning. Uncle-in-law? Is that like that? Anyone? No? Yeah? Me, I don't know. Also, my next door neighbor can also be my uncle-in-law because we're not so true.
1: No.
0: My next door neighbor is an aunt. They're an uncle. No. So, in-law.
1: So, you and I get married, right?
0: Mm.
1: I have an uncle.
0: Mm.
1: And malume or whatever. Is that not your uncle-in-law?
0: I've never heard of an uncle-in-law until the year of our Lord 2026, the 5th of October. Your news is next.
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1: It's around 20 degrees in Joburg. Good afternoon, I'm Maiki Mulapo. The investigating officer in the AKA murder trial says the gun used to kill the rapper was linked to another murder. Keenan, AKA Forbes, along with his celebrity chef friend, Debello Tibbs Motswane, was shot outside a restaurant on Durban's Florida Road in February 2023. Today is day two of the murder trial at the Durban High Court. Tabiso Goba is there.
10: On the 13th of October, a Dimyeza was arrested in connection to the murder of Gift Kanyile and the attempted murder of two others. He was arrested again in February 2024 for the murder of Keenan, aka Forbes, and Debello Tibbs Motswane. Investigating officer Kumarasan Pile says the same firearm was used in both incidents. His affidavit was read into court record by state prosecutor Lawrence Gaba.
11: The separation of counts 12 to 17 would result in substantial duplication of evidence and would require a number of witnesses to testify more than once regarding to related facts and circumstances. The said evidence will only be a few days and not the entire session as suggested by the applicant.
10: Six out of the seven suspects have made an application to have their matters heard separately from their co-accused, Edimieza, who faces additional charges. The state is opposing that application. Tabi Sokoba, Eyewitness News, Durban.
1: In Ekurhuleni, the state is set to oppose bail for a man accused of murdering a Tembisa woman and leaving her body at a cemetery. 49-year-old Ntombifuthi Nxumalo's body was found at the Mooifontein Cemetery last month. She was naked and had sustained fatal injuries to her head. Matume Victor Rampedi was last seen with Nxumalo. He was arrested in Limpopo after allegedly fleeing Tembisa in the aftermath. Rampedi appeared in the Tembisa Magistrates Court today, where his matter was postponed to the 19th of October for a bail application. NPA spokesperson Mahabuke Mahlatloli.
12: The defense requested additional time for consultation. Rampedi remains in custody, and the NPA remains committed to ensuring that justice is served.
1: And finally, the International Olympic Committee has confirmed that South Africa, India and Qatar are among the seven countries interested in hosting the 2036 Summer Olympics. Germany, Hungary, Turkey and South Korea make up the rest of the current list issued by the sports governing body. The IOC Executive Board will draw up a short list of the interested parties in March next year, who will then enter dialogue with the Olympic body. The IOC says that the 2036 hosts would be assessed on factors such as funding and political and public support. Other countries have until the end of this month to declare an interest. Your Gauteng temperatures are peaking at around 25 degrees this afternoon. Let's take a look at your roads. Traffic lights are out, so please be patient and remember to treat it as a four-way stop. That's in Midrand at Old Pretoria Road and Olifantsfontein Road, and Woodmead at Woodmead Drive and the M1 South, as well as in Limbro Park at Marlborough Drive and Third Road. Mikey Malapo, Eyewitness News.
0: So I was so excited when you mentioned the Olympic story, and we're trying to, and maybe in 10 years time we could have hopefully host it. Yeah. 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But the first thought, I can't help myself, I just thought, how much are things going to cost in 10 years time? Because are we going to be able to afford to go?
1: Yo, so Olivia and
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0: I'm so sorry. I'm triggering everyone today. I'm a realist, Maggie. I'm a realist, okay?
1: No. I'm just so excited. I'm like, oh, hey, you know what? This would be great for us, you know?
0: To have the Olympics.
1: Yeah.
0: If we can afford it in our lifetime.
1: Look, my theory is maybe things would have improved. I'm an optimist. Silver linings, Papa Babe.
0: All right. Silver linings. That's what we'll hang on to while Mikey Milap was here. Let's jam some Alex Warren. 947. Coming up in the next few, we're getting into I'm Not the Only One. Problems, always amazing when they're not yours.

0: This is a debut single 10 years ago. Dua Lipa, Be The One. The Brit is scheduled and heavily rumored to be headlining Coachella 2027. And she's been in the studio. When she's not on holiday, she actually makes music. So we could be getting an album and a Coachella headlining performance from Dua Lipa in 2027. Good times. All right, let's deal with other people's problems.
1: Zwelly, bro, we got to play I Know I'm Not The Only One.
2: Is it just me?
3: Yes.
0: It's time for I'm Not The Only One. This is where we get together, you and I, and we talk about other people's problems for a change, not our own. I triggered you earlier by chatting about our problems, the things that people have done to us, and they think that it's all fine. But now we get into a problem that my little sister deals with. Yeah. She won't like this. I'm talking about her because I know she's literally under right now, getting her wisdom removed. So it's going to be nice. She won't know about this. And if you tell her, we're going to have problems. But nonetheless, so for as long as I've lived, my little sister has got a really, really big issue. She cannot sleep if there is a door or a cupboard that is open. Yeah, she can't. And I found out that this is something that's actually common. People have got a fear of sleeping when things are just open. Now, for me, naturally, you know, I close the door when I go to bed, and sometimes it'll open if there's like a window that's open somewhere, and then it's really, really windy, and then I'll get up and close things, and then, you know, but generally, there's like a cupboard door that's open or a door, I don't really mind. But some say that it is a full-on horror movie when that happens, because you don't know who's hiding there in that closet with one eye open, peeking through in the dark. Imagine you wake up out of all of a sudden, and then like there's just one eye. Poof, it's lighting up. You just see the white, and then you see the pupil, and it's just dark everywhere else. That really does sound like a horror movie. Now, I remember when I was young as well, I had a nightmare. I nearly called it a horror film. But I had a nightmare, and I'll never forget this, actually. There's some nightmares that you just don't forget, particularly because when you're young, it just sticks with you. But I remember that I dreamt that my door was slightly open, and then my mom was standing there and just looking at me, not saying anything, not moving, not blinking whatsoever. And I kept saying, Ma, Ma. And then she wouldn't move. And then I didn't know it at the time, but I eventually got to realize that I was under what they call sleep paralysis. So now my mom's there, she's standing, and I can't speak, I can't scream, I can't do anything. She's just standing by the door that's open in the doorway looking at me. And that's the one time I felt like, this thing of doors being open is a little bit creepy. But other people have got bigger issues, such as my sister. So she says it doesn't matter if the door's just slightly open. It doesn't matter if they're already comfortable in bed. Once she notices it, she must get up and close it before she can fall asleep again. And there isn't a valid reason as to why all of this is happening. Nothing's going to come out of the cupboard, I can tell you that. But she just can't relax knowing that it's open. Cupboards, doors, whatever it may be. Do you also deal with this sort of situation? I want to quickly bring in Maggie Milapo. I know that she's done with the shift, but I'm going to have to ask her this question over here very quickly, because maybe, my sister can't be the only one. How are you, Maggie Milapo?
4: I'm good, thanks. How are you?
0: So, are you able to sleep peacefully if there's a door that's slightly open?
4: Yes.
0: So you can?
4: Oh, yeah.
0: If there's a cupboard that's like wardrobe or the closet or whatever, are you able to still... Or do you need to close it before you can fall asleep?
4: With doors, if the door's ajar.
0: Yeah.
4: Sure. But if I sleep with it either open, fully open, or ajar, is because I passed out or I slept and someone else came and left it open. So it doesn't bother me. It doesn't feel like there's an air or whatever.
0: Okay.
4: With cupboards, yeah, I can. If it's my bedroom.
0: Oh, all right.
4: I can. But if it's someone else's room, like if I'm visiting or whatever, it's like, mm-mm.
0: So you're not necessarily scared.
4: No.
0: Of like something coming out. It's like a superstition that you've got, and you know.
4: No. It will catch these hands. I'm joking.
0: She's actually not joking.
4: No, wait.
0: I must switch off her mic immediately because she's not joking when she says these things. Goodbye. That's why she must stay on the news, because look at what she's done. Anyway, I don't know. Is my sister the only one who cannot sleep if the door's ajar, if the cupboard is open, whatever it is? Why? Is it a superstition? Do you think that maybe something's going to creep out? Your mic's going on for 5 seconds. One more thing.
4: Is it the same as lights on, lights off type of situation?
0: No. Like, why would you want to sleep with lights on?
4: I don't know, because...
0: Are you scared of the dark?
4: Hey?
0: Are you scared of the dark?
4: No, I'm not.
0: Oh, okay.
4: I'm not.
0: No, I just wanted to check.
4: Yeah.
0: Anyway, 066-381-8609. Is this normal? Are you able to sleep if the door's open, the cupboard is open, or do you have some sort of superstition going on over there? Get in touch. Once again, 066-381-8609. Drop me a WhatsApp voice note. Feel free to give me a call as well on 011-8838-947.

0: It's Samba, My Body Isn't Ready on 947. Brilliant songwriting. The song, when you listen to it, you think is about something that's on the sexual side, but no, Samba's literally talking about body dysmorphia and the fact that he wants someone, but his body isn't ready because feels like he's too skinny. And I just thought that is such an incredibly beautiful but sad way of portraying how it is that you feel. Brand new from the young 21-year-old American. Let's deal with these doors and cupboards.
1: Really, bro, we got to play I Know I'm Not the Only One.
2: Is it just me?
3: Yes. I know I'm not the only one.
0: It would appear that you aren't the only one. My little sister is not the only one. She's got an extreme fear of doors and cupboards being open while she's sleeping. And this must stem from some sort of childhood trauma. I don't know what it is, but there are people who genuinely cannot fall asleep. In actual fact, one of my friends dropped me a message now. Shout out to my friends, always listening. Love you. Yeah. Anyway, says that, remember we spoke about this back in varsity? Because we had a friend, Miso, who would always say that he doesn't sleep with cupboards open for some or other reason. And it all has to do with superstitions, and you just feel like there's something evil that's lurking in there. And now that I come to think of it, it's probably horror movies. We've watched one too many horror movie. Because you know how it is that it goes down in these movies. You feel like there's, I don't know, like, what do they call it? There was that movie Jeepers Creepers, but there was that other one, The Candyman. Like, The Candyman might be hiding in there or whatever it is. But nonetheless, wanted to find out from you, is this something normal? Is it something that you also fear? Mikey Mulapo told me just now that if there is a mirror, if there's a mirror on the inside door of that cupboard, then there's a problem because it feels like there are evil spirits that are just watching you because they come out of nowhere when the mirrors are there. Anyway, I've had to bring this one to you. There are things happening out there, very serious things. And on the show, we tackle all the serious matter. 702, eat your heart out, because on 947, we want to know, are you afraid of sleeping with the doors and cupboards open? Off to the WhatsApp hotline we go.
4: Hi, Zeli.
0: Hey.
4: You're good. I'm personally not afraid to sleep with the doors open, whether it's the wardrobes, as you say. But for me, it's a matter of why. There's a door for a reason. So if it's a wardrobe, it has to be closed because there is a door. And that door is there for a reason. And as for the main door, the main entrance to the bedroom, most definitely it has to be closed. Not because I'm afraid of some things creeping in or whatever. It's a matter of I have very big eyes.
0: Oh.
4: So for me, it's a matter of I don't want people to see me when I'm sleeping. And the door's open, so anyone can just go in and out without me hearing if there is someone in my room, whether it's during the day or at night. It doesn't matter. So my eyes are quite big. So they tell me that when I'm asleep, my eyes are half open or half closed.
0: Oh no.
4: So I don't want people laughing at me.
1: Yeah, that's really,
2: that's it.
1: I cannot sleep with the door open because we are Sabantu abamnyama. We don't want anything creeping in inside the room. You know, it's like Nabantu vele bangene, so you never hear them getting inside your room.
5: So Zeli, I don't know if it's Monsters, Inc. or what, but I've noticed. Ever since I've watched that movie, I cannot sleep with my cupboard open. I'll wake up in the mid of whatever, and I'll just close it, and yeah, I'll go right to sleep. But before then, no, I'm not sleeping.
6: Zeli, it's not a fear. It just shows that you were raised properly. You can close the door.
7: Yeah, have you guys never heard of, I don't know if it, I guess it was just me that heard, if you sleep with your cupboard door open, you will have a nightmare. So that's why we close the cupboards, because we don't want to take chances.
0: Oh! You're going to have a nightmare because the cupboard door is open. Hey, but hey, old wives' tales that we've heard all along as we're growing up. Another message that's in on the WhatsApp hotline over here. Hey, Zweli. So for me, I can most definitely sleep with the door ajar, as Mikey was saying. But when it comes to the cupboard, shut it down, close it. I don't know what's waiting for me when I wake up in the middle of the night in there.
2: 947. 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

0: little bit earlier on, and Miley Cyrus, she just may actually be headlining next year's Super Bowl halftime show. So I was chatting to Anele on Saturday evening just before the lotto draw, and news was starting to come out now that there are more rumors of who potentially could be headlining. Of course, the very first big rumor was Miley Cyrus, and then that kind of like quietened down, and then they said that Jay-Z and
1: Beyonce
0: could be headliners, the Carters. Justin Bieber's name's also been thrown in the hat over there. And yeah, competition is getting really, really tough. Now, I was like, I'm not sure if a Miley Cyrus Super Bowl is going to work. And Anele was like, look, she's got so many massive hits. Surely, surely it's going to be a jam. And I had to concede that, yeah, Miley has got incredible hits. I mean, this was a sleeper hit overseas, but imagine if she had to get on the stage and sing.

was a single off of, for me, her second best album, 1989. Taylor Swift featuring Kendrick Lamar. This was a diss track to Katy Perry when they still had Bad Blood. And she thought, I need to make this more hardcore, so I'm going to bring Kendrick to diss Katy Perry over here. Katy Lamar. Go figure. Anyway, you're listening to 947. I played you Miley Cyrus a little.

0: absolutely love Jaden from Endless Summer Vacation. So Miley could be taken to that stage. The Super Bowl actually yesterday, and the NFL rather, they posted, then deleted a teaser for the announcement, and the silhouette looked like Miley Cyrus. So not sure if there's any merit to any of that, but I'd be very excited if it was her, because remember when Bestie sent us a message?
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0: Haters are going to say it's AI, but me and my girl, Turk Miley, we're good. We're good. Another name that's doing the round, it's Justin Bieber. Here's what you could be hearing at the Super Bowl.
2: No one pedals like, do you love me or not? Head is spinning and it don't know when to stop.
0: I just got a couple of looks from the production booth. Yes, that is Justin Bieber a couple of weeks ago singing in a park in Los Angeles. Crumb notes. If it's not any of them, could it possibly be the Carters, Beyonce and Jay-Z?

0: If loving you is a crime, it's fine, baby. I'll be next to you. So yeah, looks like the three front runners, Miley Cyrus, Justin Bieber, as well as the Carters. Although I can't say front runners. I think those are just the names that are being rumored, but it seems like it possibly could be Miley Cyrus if we are to go by the deleted Instagram that the NFL had posted. So yeah, it's an imminent, the announcement is imminent, really. So in the next couple of days, we should be getting it. I suspect that today we should start getting some teasers, given that there's something that's already been deleted. So you're getting everyone talking about it, and it's October. So this is when they usually would announce all of that. So hey, we had Bad Bunny a little bit earlier on this year. Are we going to get Miley Cyrus or Justin Bieber? Or how about the Carters, Beyonce and Jay-Z? We'll have to wait and see, but yeah, one thing's for sure. As soon as that news is out, you're going to get it on Use It or Lose It. All right, I need to wrap things up. 947 Drive with Tando's coming up next. The team's on standby, and we're going to play out with some brand new Sienna Spyro.
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2: 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We're wrapping up the show with one of the brightest new talents, Sienna Spiro. This song has spent 3 weeks at number one in the UK and could win her very first Grammy. Love you back.

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2: Have you ever run into someone, a former acquaintance, a friend, a schoolmate, and then they pretended that they didn't know you in public, full view of the people? I was in a mall once upon a time. I waved at someone that I thought was a friend. I waved, hey, how are you doing? Granted, I may have been just a little bit too loud. I want to find out from you about the time that you were put on ice by someone that you thought you knew.
3: I'm the one who's doing that in most cases, especially those people from work. They're pretending. They want to act like they know you, they're your friends. Like, I don't pretend, I don't do anything.
2: I get that. I get that. There are a lot of fake people, and now it's like, why are we trying to, how are you, when you know that we genuinely don't get along?
4: You can't stick with us.
2: This just reminded me, a couple of weeks ago, I saw a colleague who happened to be a manager in Woolies just down the road. And they ignored me.
0: 947. 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
7: Separation of trial application granted in AKA murder case, and Sindani's bid to dodge Matlanga Commission testimony struck off the roll. Good afternoon, I'm Nolutando Ngeno. The Durban High Court has granted a separation of trials for suspects in the murder case of Raipa Keenan, a.k.a. Forbes, and his celebrity friend, Dibelo Dips Motswane. The pair were shot outside a restaurant on Durban's Florida Road in February 2023. 6 of the 7 suspects in the case brought an application today seeking to have their matter heard separately from the co-accused, Eddie Mieza. Mieza faces additional charges of murder and attempted murder for a separate incident that took place in May 2022. The state told the court today the matters were consolidated due to evidence showing the same firearm was used in both shootings. However, Judge Nomfundo Sipunzi sided with the defense and granted their application to separate Mieza's May 2022 murder charge from the AKA trial.
8: Accused 3 shall stand trial on counts 12 to count 17 and its alternative separate from accused 1, 2, 4, 5, 6 and 7 as they stand trial on counts 1 to count 11. The reasons that underline this ruling shall be given when the full judgment of the court is delivered.
7: Mpumalanga taxi boss Opa Bafana Sindani has failed in another attempt to evade testimony at the Matlanga Commission. Sindani's urgent application for the Pretoria High Court to cancel his subpoena was struck off the roll today. In the case today, Sindani was said to have failed to file court papers. Last week, another application to try void taking the witness stand at the commission was also struck off the roll. And lastly, 2 of the accused in the Reicha Park mass shooting have been granted 5,000 rand bail each. 4 suspects were arrested and faced charges of murder, 1 of attempted murder and robbery amongst others. Police have linked the group to the killing of 2 anti-gang unit members and 2 civilians back in August. They appeared in the Boksburg Magistrate Court today, where the 2 were denied bail, while the other 2 were led out on 5,000 rand bail each. Mongezi Gogo has that story.
9: Initially, the state's case only focused on Regan Collison
4: and Jamal Mayer before the other two accused were added on the same charges. The group has already told the court that they intend to plead not guilty, pointing to alleged CCTV footage that could potentially exonerate them. The four face charges including the murder of two anti-gang unit members who were responding to the killing of two women in the area. The matter has been postponed to the 1st of December to allow the state time to conclude investigations and make more arrests. Meanwhile, their lawyer Samkele Khuzani says he has not yet received instructions from his clients on whether to approach the High Court for a possible bail appeal. Monke Zikoko, Eyewitness News.
7: Gold is trading at $4,169.77 an ounce. The rand's at 16.52 to the dollar, 21.92 to the pound, 18.59 to the euro. Brent crude oil is at $98.83 a barrel. It's a partly cloudy afternoon in Gauteng. Temperatures have peaked at highs of between 23 and 25 degrees. The top story in Eyewitness News at this hour. The Durban High Court has agreed to a separation of trials for suspects in the murder case of rapper Keenan, a.k.a. Forbes, and a celebrity chef friend Debelo Dips Motswane.
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9: Good afternoon, I'm Talagile Mganga. Proteas batting coach Ashwell Princess Kagiso Rabada is in contention to play the first test against Australia, but a decision on his participation will be left until the last minute. That clash gets underway on Friday in Durban, and Rabada is in a race against time to get fit after he suffered a hamstring injury in training back in June. He played in a two-day intra-squad match in Durban on Sunday and Monday, where Prince says he bowled really well.
10: Yeah, he came through quite nicely. Bowled really well, and we'll continue to be involved, obviously, in training over the next few days leading up to the match. Fair to say that he's obviously not going to be at 100% straight away, but he is looking good, and he will train with the squad for the rest of the week, and I think we will leave a call to be made as late as possible.
9: Pitso Mosemane says he was happy to see his young players swim with the Sharks after Bafana Bafana landed back in the country after their games against Eritrea and Egypt in Cairo. South Africa won their first three encounters under their new coach, who also used the international break to play each member of his squad.
11: Some have been playing before, but not regularly. It's good to see those boys. Matuludi get a chance to play also. Basadin also has played for Bafana before, but they haven't been playing. So we threw them in the deep end, and they managed to swim and come out of the deep end, which is good. That's what we like. Good mentality, good culture in the team, good camp. But it's just the beginning, guys.
9: And world number one Yannick Sinner will miss the rest of the 2026 season due to a knee injury that's kept him on the sidelines since he won Wimbledon. He picked up six trophies this year, including the ATP 1000 events at Indian Wells, Miami and Rome, and has won 44 of his 47 matches across the campaign. Tolagile Mganga, Eyewitness News Sport.
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12: Songs to describe your day. 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It was, of course, the Red Bull box cart race. 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
12: Oh, happy Tuesday, everybody. Yeah. All right, let's see what's coming up on the show today. First up, we ask about the people who raised you who weren't actually your parents. And then we look at what the JMPD is doing around women being harassed on Joburg roads. And does someone ruin something for you with their behavior? It's another Tuesday, meaning another Beach Shazam day. All this and so much more.

0: Stevens, ADHD on 947, 14 minutes after 3 o'clock, songs to describe your day. I went to a, I'm not going to say where because I like the place and it looks pretty and I'm enjoying it and the food is great.
1: Okay.
0: But I ordered juice and it was, you know those juices where they mix things, they put ginger, I think it had coconut water and also I was like, ooh, that sounds delicious. Did they not come back with the orange juice? I swear they bought the orange juice from the store.
1: I'm so confused. So they took normal like orange squeeze juice and then put it into a cup and said, here's your health juice.
0: It wasn't even freshly squeezed.
1: Oh.
0: It tasted like
1: Oros.
0: Not Oros. It tasted like just like a juice that you would buy at the garage.
1: Yeah,
0: then put into a container to make it look like it was
1: like
0: freshly.
1: Like liquid fruits.
0: Liquid fruits.
1: Kabanga. Yeah. And you probably paid 150 rand for that.
0: You know the story. How are you doing today?
1: I'm feeling good. You know me, I've got a non-committal relationship when it comes to the gym. Mm-hmm. But I went again today.
0: Oh, wow.
1: I'm like a once a gym person at this point. But kwase, I'm nah.
0: You must stick to that thing because next come summer, you'll have your top off and life will be great.
1: Yo, when I'm there, it's great. It's just committing every day where I'm like, golf gets in the way.
0: You see, quit golf.
1: Oh, okay.
0: And gym.
1: Now we're being too ridiculous.
0: Anyway, happy Tuesday. Here's John Newman. Love me again. Happy Tuesday, 947 Drive with Tandoor.

0: John Newman, Love Me Again on 947, 19 minutes after 3 o'clock. So, you know, our beloved Lerato Herfila came to visit us yesterday.
1: Yes.
0: And I'm always in awe of, like, her parenting. Like, Lerato for me, and not to judge all other mothers, because, of course, not you saying like that.
1: Let's hear how you're going to judge all us parents.
0: I think she's such an exceptional mom.
1: Why?
0: Like, she's so meticulous with everything. Like, for those who don't know, Lerato, for one, no screen time. So no phones, no iPads. She's not pacifying her kids with anything, not even an actual pacifier.
1: She actually said yesterday, because her son had to leave school here to go to Germany, and she's upset that in Germany they do a lot of free play.
0: Yes.
1: And she said, not on my watch. When he gets home from school, we actually start doing the learning.
0: Correct. And now that she's moved to Germany and she's no longer working here, she's a full-time mom. So she picks up her son. She's got a new baby daughter, 6 months old.
1: That's very cute.
0: And then she's obviously wife. And I'm like, wow.
1: She's like a trad wife, like that Nora Smith type, the ones who you see on Mormon Wives and all that thing.
0: Not Mormon Wives.
1: The decent Mormon Wives, not the ones from reality TV.
0: Okay, so I'm shocked when I read, you know, things like Kim Kardashian has 5 nannies.
1: Yeah.
0: For her 4 children.
1: Yeah, she's rich. I had 2 for 1 child.
0: So why?
1: Because you need help.
0: So what are the 2 nannies doing?
1: I've said all along, I respect people like Lerato, like, but we're all different, eh? Like, we all got different things going on in lives.
0: Life is different for each one of us. But I mean, what are your 2 nannies doing with one child?
1: He only has 1 now because he's at school. But when he had 2, so basically he had 1 that would look after him during the day because both the parents work.
0: Okay.
1: But he was still at home until this year, obviously.
0: But your wife wasn't working then?
1: She was.
0: Oh, okay.
1: Yeah, so she was doing a lot of in the hybrid work. So from the office sometimes, from home sometimes. Okay. But regardless, she's...
0: Also, you need time to yourself, I imagine.
1: Exactly. Mm-hmm. Regardless, she still needs to be able to go get her hair done or be...
0: important.
1: Or spending my money.
0: So
1: or
0: whatever.
1: Exactly. Exactly. You know what I'm saying? But no. But so that would be one thing. And then, like, Rebecca would help out in the evening. So now he just only has Rebecca.
0: So you had a nighttime and a daytime nanny.
1: Yeah. Not night nurse. Like, a lot of people I know, a lot of my friends have night nurses.
0: Okay.
1: So at night, they can just go to bed. Especially when their kids are super small, then somebody else looks after them at night
0: to feed
1: and all of that.
0: So did you guys ever wake up when baby was crying in the middle of the night?
1: We still do that. My child has never slept through since the day
0: I'm
1: he was
0: so
1: born.
0: Sorry.
1: So to this day,
0: we wake up
1: and we take turns.
0: Yeah.
1: So it's like, what's today? Tuesday. It's my wife's turn. Last night was my turn.
0: Okay.
1: To wake up, to feed or whatever.
0: Interesting. I mean, I remember growing up, like, both my parents worked as well. So I'd come home from school and I'd either stay next door. That's where I learned how to speak Tswana.
1: Okay.
0: Di neighbor tsa rona ne ba bua Setswana. So So I stayed there.
1: Mm-hmm.
0: Or at some point we had a nanny. Well, she wasn't a nanny. She was a helper. We're in Pretoria Glen, so they're not nannies there. We're auntie. So her name was Dibofaneng.
1: Mm.
0: Dibofaneng was from Lesotho.
1: Oh, wow. Okay.
0: And I was obsessed with Dibofaneng. Dibofaneng used to cook me like traditional Lesotho food.
1: Mm.
0: And we'd play games. And then Dibofaneng just never came back after like 1 Christmas.
1: What do you mean?
0: She just never came back from Lesotho.
1: Also, her passport was a problem.
0: I don't know.
1: She just stayed.
0: There was no Mabahambe back then.
1: So, you know what's funny? When we had Pat, his old nanny, his original nanny, we were worried because she was from Zim.
0: Mm-hmm.
1: And then she'd go home and she'd be like there for a wedding.
0: Yeah.
1: And there was one day where I guess she had missed her bus or something. And we were like, oh,
0: she's
1: gone.
0: Not coming back.
1: We're on our own now.
0: Yeah.
1: We're on our own.
0: You know what they say? It takes a village.
1: Mm.
0: I think it's true. So, I wanted to find out from Joburg, who raised you? And I'm not so much a mom and your dad.
1: Mm.
0: It could be, you know, that good old helper that you miss so much. You don't know where she is. Or maybe you do know where she is. You still have connection with her.
1: Mine tried to kill me, so...
0: Your helper?
1: Yeah. My, like, nanny, also a situation like that. It's probably one of my earliest memories. I must have been, like, 3-ish, 4-ish. And I remember I was crying. Like, I was sickly as a child, but also, like, don't know what she... I guess she was annoyed by all my crying. And she tried to suffocate me. Yeah.
0: So how do you remember that, Msizi?
1: It's literally, I would say, 10 fingers on the Bible, my earliest memory of life.
0: With what? What was she trying to
1: call? With a pillow.
0: Of death, no, seemingly.
1: With a pillow.
0: Are you serious?
1: Because I was crying, and luckily
0: my
1: older sister was coming home.
0: Yeah.
1: But I remember that you put a pillow over my face and smothered me. I know I'm being very dark
0: now. But doesn't that change then how you want or who you careful with who your kids around?
1: Oh, it's a huge vetting process.
0: Yeah.
1: We didn't just hire somebody off the street or off a nanny service. I mean, Pat had come from a family that had her for 12 years.
0: Mm-hmm.
1: Before that, another family for 14 years. So it's like, you vet all these people.
0: Okay.
1: Rebecca's been with us for 8 years.
0: Okay, I love that. What's your... I mean, not some Caesar's memory.
1: I love that she tried to kill you. She failed. But
0: tell us your memory, right, of the person that raised you, not your mom or your dad. People almost like always forgotten or rarely spoken about. Give us a call, 011-88-38-947.

0: It's Madonna, Sabrina Carpenter. Bring your love at 947 after 3 o'clock. We're asking stories about the people that raised you, right? Because they say it takes a village most, right? So it's the nanny that you grew up with. I mean, the neighborliness thing used to be a big thing back in the day.
1: It was always your neighbor who was home. Like, if your mom worked, like my mom, and I'm sure a lot of people's moms, several jobs,
0: mm-hmm.
1: if the neighbor was home, like one next door or something.
0: I remember the one lady, her name was Naledi. She was like the daughter to the coco that lived next door. She would make me pop her bimbles.
1: No, stop it now.
0: And like take out her whiteheads.
1: No, stop it. What age?
0: I was a child.
1: At what age, child?
0: Like maybe, I don't know, I'm going to say 11.
1: Okay, maybe that is fun.
0: Yeah.
1: I thought you were talking about like a 4-year-old.
0: No.
1: 11 and 12 is like we're watching Dr. Pimple Popper anyway. That seems
0: correct.
1: Fun.
0: No, we were ahead of the curve. It was before Dr. Pimple Popper. We should have put that onto socials or something. Keep them coming at 011-88-38-947.
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4: In the headlines, former Presidents Jacob Zuma and Thabo Mbeki are set to testify before the TRC cases inquiry this month. The inquiry has been probing alleged attempts to prevent the investigation and prosecution of apartheid-era crimes dealt with by the Truth and Reconciliation Commission. Both former presidents are accused of political interference in the matters. The IEC has confirmed the finalization of its list of auditors tasked with ensuring the credibility of its election results system. Political parties and independent candidates had the opportunity to submit the names of their auditors ahead of next month's local government elections. The ACDP, ANC, DA and MK party designated their audit experts to review the results system to ensure credible, transparent and inclusive administrative processes. And Transport Minister Brabo Preecie says consultations are underway with the bus and taxi industries to explore a more equitable model of commuter support on selected routes. This comes as motorists brace themselves for historic steep fuel prices from midnight. 93 octane petrol is set to rise by 3 rand 12 cents a litre and 95 octane by 3 rand 33 cents a litre. Diesel is set to hike by as much as 3 rand 24 cents a litre. Those are the headlines. More EWN at 4 or as it happens.
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0: That's legal. Little bit on 947, 38 minutes after 3 o'clock. We're speaking the people that raised you. And no, not your mom, not your dad, because it takes a village, right? The people who were there stepped up when they couldn't be there. Letty, good afternoon.
1: Good afternoon, Tando.
0: Hi, Letty. Talk to us.
1: First time on the radio.
0: Come on, Letty. Talk to us.
1: Yeah, so I was raised, both my parents were working, and then I didn't go to a crèche. I was raised by my grandmother and aunt, and my grandmother was African, so she's colored, and you would get that hint of Afrikaans, like when we come to eat, she'd be like, "Kom fred," you know? And then sometimes when we bring friends over, she'd be like, "Baby, come and make this from Macy's," you know?
0: Yes.
1: We would experience.
0: And which part of SA did you live with your grandmother?
1: In Kagiso, the West End.
0: So there were colored people in Kagiso.
1: Yes, from Mandeville.
0: Interesting. I had no idea. That's what the East Rand.
2: West Rand.
0: Okay. Yes. All right. Letty, thank you so much for sharing that with us. We're speaking people that raise us, not our moms, not our dads. And whether or not, as a parent today, you still entrust others to look after your children.
2: Because a lot of us were raised by our grandparents too. The more I think about it, like, I did spend a lot of time with my grandmother, God rest her soul.
0: Mm-hmm. I mean, I was shipped off on like the weekend when they needed to be somewhere.
2: And then, like, Mike, I don't know if you had this. Your grand's still alive, hey?
0: Yeah.
2: Yeah, mine's dead. And like I said, God rest her soul.
0: She's passed away, yes.
2: Yeah, but I have the worst memories of her because I guess she was entrusted with raising me at the naughtiest parts of my life when I was very small.
0: Mm-hmm.
2: And so she had to be a disciplinarian.
0: So she'd beat you.
2: Beating is, she was old, so I don't really know if she could beat. You know, she'd smack.
0: I remember my grandmother beating like my cousins. I wouldn't get beat though, because
2: of yellow bone and
0: yes,
2: it would show.
0: There'd be evidence, and then my parents would know, and then they wouldn't bring me back. So, you know, it's that light skin privilege.
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3: and massive viral moment begins with a fire.

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1: 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Nabila, good afternoon.
2: Hi, Tando, how are you?
1: Fantastic, you were raised by your helper.
2: So my mom and dad actually had their own business. So my mom used to actually go help my dad after we came back from school. So our helper actually looked after us from the time we were back from school till about, say, 8 o'clock. But she looked after us for 16 years.
1: Wow.
2: Yeah, 16 years. She was really, really nice. And then we had to, unfortunately, move away. So that's why, like, she had to leave. But she ended up working for my dad's brother.
1: And are you still in contact with her now, Nabila?
2: I do. When I actually visit my dad's brother, then I actually see her.
1: That's incredible. And things that you learned, like memories in the 16 years that she passed on.
2: A lot of things here. You know, we would play, like, all these games. I don't even know if you would know it, Tando, but we would put, like, stones in, like, a stocking and, like, throw it at tins and stuff.
1: Oh, like Ipati is what it was called.
2: Yes. We used to live in, like, a small town. Mm-hmm. So we learned all of these games. And now, like, our kids don't even know it, but it was really, really nice.
1: No, they stuck on TikTok, Nabila. They stuck on TikTok.
2: Definitely. And I was just saying, like, I have someone who helps look after my kids. Mm. And she's with me for the past, I think, 9 years now. And she's really, really good.
1: And I think it's also so nice, Nabila, like, for kids to be exposed to, like, completely different worlds and ways of thinking.
2: Yes. No, definitely. And she's so nice. Like, she teaches them how to speak Zulu.
1: Yes.
2: So it's actually really nice because now that they're learning Zulu in school, they kind of understand what she's saying.
1: Mm, they're ahead of the curve also in school because now they're speaking it at home as well. Nabila, thank you so much for that beautiful call. Also, kids could play in the streets back then. I don't know if they can now.
3: I can't allow.
1: I mean, even driving in the streets is difficult enough. In fact, Tech Girl SA put out a video on Instagram. I think it was a couple of days, like 2-3 days ago, where she speaks of a man on the corner of Main Road and Witkopen that harasses specifically women. Immediately when I heard that, I knew exactly who she's talking about.
3: So you've been through it?
1: Oh yeah.
3: With the same guy?
1: Oh, yeah. Oh, it's a guy who seems like he's got, like, I don't know, he's got a condition on his leg, like, so he's got, like, one swollen leg.
3: Almost like elephantitis?
1: Correct. And if you get to the traffic lights and he meets you by your window, he begs for money. If you don't respond, he bangs on your car or he'll swear at you pull zap signs. And she went through the same thing. She posted this and literally the responses, she has over 1,000 comments. Everybody knows exactly who we're talking about.
3: How is he still there, then?
1: That is the question. Apparently, he was arrested over the weekend, but was out on Sunday and is back in the streets. We'll catch up with JMPD, see what they're doing with this particular case. In the meantime, Tima ODV, Find My Way on 947.

0: It's Timo ODV, Find My Way on 947 Drive with Thando. So South African esports host and content creator Sam Wright, known online as Tech Girls A Day, has put a spotlight on driver safety after sharing a warning about an allegedly violent beggar that's targeting motorists at a busy four-way intersection. It's Corner Main and Witkopen Road. And really, if you drive around Joburg, it's even on the weekends, right? There's kids with like raffles that, you know, need donations. There's always something on the road.
1: That raffle thing is as old as I am, yeah. I guess. And yeah. Sometimes I feel bad. I'm like, do they really, or is it like a syndicate, or what's going on there?
0: Because who sent them? Because, exactly, you know, sometimes it feels like these kids are working for somebody,
1: on behalf of somebody else.
0: But okay, that's good and well. I think the problem is when, as motorists, you start being harassed. And I, for one, will speak from first account. I have experienced it where this guy will swear at you verbally, and you can hear him.
2: Yeah.
0: He will pull Zep signs at you. Worse yet, he will bang your car.
1: Is he okay?
0: I don't think so. I don't think he's all right. I don't think he's all right at all. And he's been on the streets for years. Like, anyone who drives on Corner Main and Witkopen knows exactly what I'm talking about. So Sam Wright, as far as I know, has opened a case. In my understanding, and according to her updates, he was arrested on Saturday, but then released again on Sunday.
1: How is that possible also? Because if you get arrested on the weekend, you don't get released until Monday.
0: Okay, someone must have given money.
1: Oh.
0: And didn't have to bang.
1: Oh, okay. Okay.
0: Well, joining us on the line is spokesperson of JMPD, Xolani Fihla. Xolani, what is, you know, the update on this case? I'm sure you've been following it pretty closely. Is the guy still remanded? Is he back in the street? What is happening?
3: Good afternoon to you, Thando, and to the listeners as well. What we can currently say as a JMPD, of course, the case was opened with the SAPS. They did the arrest as... the information that we did get, that he was arrested on Saturday but released on Sunday. Further information regarding the matter of releasing him, we don't have that information. That lies with the SAPS. But then understanding that if he is back on the roads, us as JMPD have to be alert and ensure that we do remove him from that intersection.
0: I mean, he's not the only one, Xolani. I think you just need to drive through the Johannesburg. Mm. And I mean, it's such a difficult battle for people who use the South African roads, because it's like you feel bad for the people on the road, you know, because you know they're not there because they want to be there. This is probably their last resort. But at the same time, you're also being harassed on a street where you're literally just trying to drive.
3: No, that's true, Thando. And there's many dynamics and factors, as you did mention earlier on, regarding the kids with the crates or any other people either begging or issuing out pamphlets at the intersections. People are out there to ensure that they sustain their livelihood, for one. But at the same time, it could then be an opportunity for criminalistic activities as well. We know that in the past, but fortunately at the present moment, we're not getting those reports anymore regarding smash and grabs at the intersections. But criminals can use that as an advantage as well, knowing that intersections are packed with people either selling something or begging as well. So it is something that as residents, not only as police, we need to be definitely alert, but it is important that as the police, then any identified hotspot, we do monitor it, as the one that has been mentioned at Main and Witkopen. I know that previously, I think 2 weeks ago, you had a conversation with our chief of police mentioning that same intersection regarding mm-hmm. other activities as well. So it is important that whatever information that we do get, any complaints regarding job soliciting as well, that we do attend it as well, but also ensuring that we do work within the prescripts of the law, and we do not become insensitive to people who are looking to make a living.
0: I do understand there were many attempted hijackings at that very intersection as well, but moreover, the crates, the begging has almost been romanticized as this is what Johannesburg,
1: yeah.
0: You know, but we know, Xolani, it is illegal, right? It's a hazard, not only for the people on the street, but also the drivers who are using the road. What is JMPD going to do to make our roads safe again for the people who are, you know, begging for money and for those who are in their cars driving?
3: For one, it is important that we do respond swiftly to any complaints that we do get, and we do appreciate our residents giving us these complaints so that we can attend to them and ensure that they are cleared. Secondly, us amping up our visibility patrols within certain areas, and especially those that have been mentioned and those that we are aware of, and ensuring that we do enforce the bylaws and the laws of the country. Most importantly, we are then requesting our residents, as I did mention before, to report as soon as possible, either to the JMPD or the South African Police Services, and especially if it's criminal related, then we can take quick steps to ensure that we fix that matter. With this particular one, it then does become very, very complex. At the present moment, we have been in contact with Social Development. They are going to be going out at that intersection tomorrow to ensure that they do contact the gentleman, ensure that he does get some assistance, and especially with his mental health. And if he is placed in a shelter, then I think that will be better as well.
0: Yeah, agreed. Xolani, thank you so much for your time. That's JMPD spokesperson Xolani Fihla.
1: Tell you what, Xolani went to Michael House. I can tell by that accent. 100%. All right, let's get you out of those roads. In Boksburg, unfortunately, an accident seen on the N12 East before Atlas, causing about a 20-minute heavy delay in that area. While in Roodepoort, traffic is sluggish on Deckers approaching CR SWAT due to faulty traffic lights in that area. And we'll wrap it up in the Niger, where you can expect some delays on the Golden Highway between the R554 and Primrose Drive. If you do want to let me know about anything else you see, 072-702-1702.
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9: Security breach halts the day's proceedings in the AKA murder trial, and Kenya's health ministry records first ever Ebola case. Very good afternoon. I'm Lulu Tandongeno. A potential security breach has led to proceedings in the AKA murder trial ending abruptly. One of the suspects in the Durban High Court was handed a phone. Seven men appeared in court today, where they were charged with the murders of rapper Keenan Forbes and celebrity chef Dibelo Dips Motswane. The pair were shot outside a restaurant on Florida Road in Durban in February 2023. After the cell phone breach was identified, Judge Nomfundo Sipunzi ordered the court gallery to be cleared. At this stage, it's unclear which suspect was given the phone and by whom.
10: Accused three shall stand trial on counts 12 to count 17 and its alternative, separate from accused 1, 2, 4, 5, 6, and 7 as they stand trial on counts 1 to count 11. The reasons that underline this ruling shall be given when the full judgment of the court is delivered.
9: In Ekurhuleni, the case against a man accused of murdering a Tembisa woman and leaving her body at a cemetery faced another postponement today. Victor Rampedi appeared in the Tembisa Magistrate Court today. Domfuti Mumalo's body was found at the Mooifontein Cemetery last month. She was naked and had sustained fatal injuries to her head. Rampedi was arrested in Limpopo after allegedly fleeing Tembisa in the aftermath. NPA spokesperson Mukhabonke Mutlatlole.
11: The defense requested additional time for consultation. Rampedi remains in custody, and the NPA remains committed to ensuring that justice is served.
9: And lastly, in Kenya, the health ministry has recorded its first ever Ebola death. This after a Kenyan man who was living in the Democratic Republic of Congo died after returning to the country. The man had been treated in the DRC before flying to Nairobi at the weekend. The DRC declared its 17th Ebola outbreak in mid-May. According to the latest figures, the World Health Organization recorded 4,082 deaths out of 8,463 cases since the outbreak began. The disease has killed more than 15,000 people in Africa over the past 50 years. Gold is trading at $4,169.77 an ounce. The rand's at 16.52 to the dollar, 21.92 to the pound, 18.59 to the euro. Brent crude oil is at $98.83 a barrel. A partly cloudy Wednesday in Gauteng tomorrow. Johannesburg drops to an overnight low of 15 degrees, peaking at 26, Pretoria 16 and 29, and Vereeniging 15 and 25 degrees. The top story in EWN, a potential security breach has led to proceedings in the AKA murder trial ending abruptly.
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12: Good afternoon, I'm Tholakele Mganga. Ashwell Prince insists that rustiness won't be an issue for the Proteas when they play their first test match in almost 11 months against Australia in Durban from Friday. For the visitors, they'll be without Cameron Green, who's failed to recover from an abdominal injury that he picked up while batting during the third ODI. Meanwhile, Prince, who's the Proteas batting coach, has discussed a return to the long format of the game for the reigning World Test champions.
13: You know, the nature of cricket these days for the top players around the world is that, you know, if you're really a world-class player, you're involved in all the formats, T20, 50 overs, test matches, and adapting between the three can be a challenge. It's also a lot of workload. But the guys are, you know, over the last few years, they've become accustomed to having to make those adjustments between the formats.
12: The first of two Bledisloe Cup matches between New Zealand and Australia takes place on Saturday. Scott Barrett is expected to feature in the first game after several months on the sidelines due to a combination of a sabbatical and an extended recovery from surgery on a bulged disc on his back.
14: I'm hugely excited to be back in here. It's always an honour to get named to play for your country and represent that. So haven't actually played for a long time as well, bar the last couple of weeks. So for me to be back in and around rugby's exciting in itself, and looking forward to contributing to the team in whatever capacity. Yeah.
12: In tennis, Carlos Alcaraz won his first title since returning for a four-month injury layoff by clinching the Japan Open final after a 7-6 and 6-4 win over Jiří Lehečka. Novak Djokovic won the China Open after Alex de Minaur retired from their final as he secured the 102nd title of his career. Meanwhile, Coco Gauff says she's received an insane amount of racial abuse on social media after beating Sun Zhuran at the China Open on Monday. The American won 7-5 and 6-1 to reach the fourth round, but she was targeted after stopping play during a crucial point in the first set. That's when she raised her hand to complain about a flickering advertising board just as Sun was about to put away a winner. Tholakele Mganga, Eyewitness News Sport.
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17: 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A big weekend. 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

0: It's Mary J. Blige, Family Affair on 947, 14 minutes after 4 o'clock. Did you hear about that matric pupil at Avianzo?
1: I heard something about it.
0: So there was a matric dance. The principal has detailed allegations involving severely intoxicated pupils. They were out of their minds. Mm. Reckless driving, verbal abuse, firearms.
1: Firearms?
0: Yeah, allegedly being pointed at venue employees. Teachers who had volunteered to attend the event were reportedly sworn at and confronted. What is going on by the pupils?
1: What school is this? Sorry.
0: No, I don't know if I should say.
1: No, I mean, if it's public information, it's already out.
0: Google, I don't know. I don't know. I don't want to get into trouble. But apparently it's Roosevelt High School.
1: Oh, allegedly.
0: Allegedly, okay, apparently. Yeah. But, I mean, when did we get you? Like, I remember, it doesn't matter. It doesn't matter. Even when you're 21, your teacher will remain your teacher.
1: I will go speak at my high school, which I've done twice now, mm-hmm, on prize givings. And I still refer to my teachers as Mr. and Mrs.
0: Correct.
1: Even some of them who are my age. I'm still like, ah, oh, Mrs. Ngobo, are you still here?
0: Mm. Also, I mean, that's what I'm asking. At what point did we get here? And it's the sort of behavior that cancels events. Mm. It's this sort of behavior where schools decide, actually, this will be the very last matric dance ever held.
1: That happened to us. I remember when we were in matric, not to that extent. I think the previous year or the year before that had been really misbehaved at their matric dance. And by misbehaved, they were coming in with flasks. So obviously matric dance, they just serve juice and cool drinks. They were coming in with flasks and then dashing there. And then they said, next year, no matric dance for anyone.
0: It's also like, doesn't it suck when it happens to you in your year? Like, that one thing you were looking forward to for the longest time, but the year before you messes it up for everyone and it's forever cancelled. It could be a matric dance. It could be, I don't know.
1: Prefix. They cancelled prefix my grade 7 year.
0: Oh, no.
1: I wasn't able to be a prefix.
0: Or like orientation week, when you're looking forward to like the new grade 8, so you can do to them what was done unto you. And now it's been cancelled. We want to hear about yours. 011-8838-9. 947.

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0: The home of ultimate good vibes.
3: Got working hard. Yeah, right. Picture that with a Kodak. Or better yet, go to Times Square, take a picture of me with a Kodak. Took my life from negative to positive. I just want y'all to know that. And tonight, let's enjoy life. Pit

0: Bull. Neo, give me everything on 94723 after 4. This story reads like a classic American Pie. Like, it's like you can't make this stuff up. So what was supposed to be like a good old milestone celebration, a matric dance at Evianto. People get married there.
1: Exactly.
0: It's a proper, proper venue. Apparently, this matric dance, this in fact was laid out and penned in an open letter by the school principal, who apparently allegedly was sick and was at home when she initially got a call and ignored it. And then eventually thought, okay, it looks like I might need to get out of bed. But it started with apparently a gun being pointed.
1: What?
0: A gun being pointed out at one of the staff members at Evianto. And there's actually security camera footage that have been obtained and reviewed, and the matter will now like be dealt with through like appropriate lawful channels.
1: And the gun you're talking about was one of the students had a gun and pointed it at staff members.
0: So it says one female teacher was shot by a parent. The other kid pointed a gun at one of the staff members at Evianto.
1: So the parents were also involved in this?
0: No. They were ushering. They were ushers. So,
1: yeah,
0: so
1: but
0: like,
1: I'm saying the parent shoved the teacher is what you're saying.
0: No. Right? So the parent were one of the ushers. The kid shoved the parents and shoved the teachers.
1: Okay.
0: In another clash, a father apparently also aggressively pointed his finger in a female teacher's face when asked to move along. So, yes, you're correct. The parents were also involved. And apparently there was excessive car revving. There was reckless driving. There was vomiting. The kids are described to have been severely intoxicated.
1: Imagine.
0: What on earth?
1: At matric dance.
0: At your matric dance.
1: Not even the after party.
0: No,
1: yet.
0: At the actual matric, before it even started.
1: Man.
0: They're the ones who are going to ruin it for everyone. I wouldn't be surprised if this school decides no more.
1: Well, forget about the school. Evianto is not hosting another matric dance.
0: No,
1: there.
0: That's not happening. Jason, what was cancelled because of other kids' behavior?
2: Hello there. So it was, you know, grade 8 orientation for my year. They, in a sense, they said no orientation. And, you know, the thing is, I don't know why the school thought it was bullying, but we made the grade 8 swim in the grass. If they didn't swim fast enough, we would have poured a little bit of water on them. You know, things like we wouldn't tie them to a tree, nothing like that, to say, nothing like that, but we would do things. But it's, I don't know why the teachers got soft over the years. They're like, no, it counts as bullying.
0: Well,
2: and then eventually,
0: Jason, technically it is bullying. I know you went through it yourself, which is probably why you were looking forward to having other kids experience it too.
2: But the thing is, the difference is, my grade and I, we had fun. So we were like, what bullying is there?
1: I'm with you, Jason. I know Tando's saying it's bullying. I don't feel like it was. Of course, some schools take it to the top, especially those old boys' schools and all that.
0: Where they make you swim on grass.
1: We did similar things. We had to go wait for a leaf to fall off the tree to pick it up. And like, we had things like I carry a brick around for the first week. So it was like initiation, but like, no one was injured. And also, you could opt out. Like, we wouldn't respect you.
0: Oh,
1: you
0: had
1: could
0: an opt out option? We didn't have an opt out option.
1: No, obviously, you did. We just wouldn't respect you. No one's forced to do anything. We just would look down on you if you opted out.
0: I mean, I went through initiation through to varsity. I mean, in my first year, I was at Res Lebone, and our hawkers, so hawkers are like, I guess, prefects of varsity, so the third years, they would dress as Egyptian goddesses. And they would have names, like, my name is Aurelia Masilis, and you had to memorize all nine of their names. And if you bumped into them, you had to greet them by all nine of their names.
1: So this is like a fraternity of sorts.
0: Correct. And, I mean, you go through it, you do it, it's stupid. You understand the point of it. You're right. It's not bullying.
1: As long as it's harmless.
0: It's like a rite of passage,
1: if
0: you will.
1: We've seen the videos of American fraternities lately. I mean, there was one last week of some American campus there where underneath the actual house that house that they lived in, the kids were like obviously abused, whatever was going on there. But we're talking about like harmless, picking up grass or like swimming on the grass. Come on.
0: Wait until it's your child who's been asked to swim in the grass.
1: I really make him swim on the grass.
0: But he does that voluntarily.
1: Yes, he does it himself.
0: And you swim with him. Things that were cancelled in your year while you were looking forward to them on 011-8838-947.
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4: 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South African Responsible Gambling Foundation toll-free counseling line 0800 006 008 or WhatsApp help to 0766 750710.
5: In the headlines, fuel prices are hitting record highs at midnight and already motorists are filling up to save some cash. Petrol will for the first time breach 30 rand a litre, while diesel will cost as much as 33 rand a litre from tomorrow. The hikes are linked to global uncertainty around the oil trade as a result of the Middle East war. The Department of International Relations and Cooperation says it needs more than 300 million rand a year to maintain foreign mission buildings abroad. It's told Parliament today that at least 30% of its overseas property portfolio is in a poor state. The mismanagement of these assets worth at least 5 billion rand has led to another qualified audit opinion for the department for the 2025-2026 financial year. And Zambia is set to sign a U.S. health funding deal worth $1.5 billion later this week, which will set to span 5 years. The deal announced today follows delays over disagreements over mineral rights and the sharing of patient data. Zambian Health Minister Roma Chilengi says the adjusted memorandum of understanding to be signed on Thursday has never included provisions over minerals. Those are the headlines. More EWN at 5 or as it happens.
6: Ready? Takes me back to the business of making you.

0: Phoebe Rex, I'm a mess on 947. 36 after 4, we're speaking things that were cancelled just before you got to enjoy them. I mean, in Rez, you wouldn't imagine that there's initiation. And our initiation lasts the whole year, hey?
1: What?
0: So we wore uniforms. So I went to Rao, what was, well, UJ. Yeah. And my first year, it was still Rao. So we had different Rezes, Libone, Ampeda, Krainzer.
1: Why didn't you join Krainzer?
0: I went to Libone.
1: What was wrong with Ampeda?
0: No, Ampeda, because it was Ampeda.
1: Okay.
0: But we'd have Haka, which is like the prefect, and you'd have to learn their names. On Sundays, when you'd come back home, or come back to Rez from home, there would be like a ceremony. I'm trying to remember it as I'm telling the story. So it was a ceremony, and the Haka used to wear these white, like, gowns that would cover their heads. Right?
1: Yeah.
0: And there would be like candles. It was dark. And we were all given like Rez names. So you we'd sing songs. So like it would be like, I'm Ducks and I'm a scholar. And you'd all have like a rhyme to your name.
1: On Sundays. So instead of going to church, you guys were practicing this demonic thing.
0: That's exactly what I'm thinking.
1: You guys were like Sabrina and the witches there.
0: Like, also, we were so old for what was going on. Sebang, you were one of the people who were initiating us at Rez.
2: Yes, I was the Haka Tando.
0: And for which race were you Haka at, Sepang?
2: I was at Horizon at Bunting Road.
0: Oh, no, Bunting Road doesn't count. You guys did it differently there at Bunting than we did there in Auckland Park.
2: Yes.
1: What's different
2: but
1: about it?
2: It was quite hectic. It was quite hectic.
0: What would you do?
2: For the first years. It was that thing where the first years cannot be taller than us. So when you're Haka, it's a problem.
0: How are they supposed to control that, Sepang?
2: They can. You just crawl. When you bump into your Haka, you just crawl. When you get into a lift and your Haka is there, you cannot get into a lift. Or you must memorize her entire name, because we were the ladies of the Navy. So you must memorize Captain Rear Admiral. They say your name, they say your race title before they get into the lift.
0: Hate
2: it. Quite hectic.
0: No, you guys, are, I mean, they had to crawl when they see you.
1: So
0: that's
1: funny.
0: Pushing it. Hectic, Tabang, thank you so much for sharing that. I can guarantee you, Hakas do not exist at Bunting Road or Auckland
1: Park.
0: What's
1: Bunting Road? Sorry, what's that?
0: It's a different campus. So it's UJ. Remember, you wouldn't know, but there's two campuses.
1: Yes.
0: So there's the Auckland Park campus, which is the main campus, and then down the road is the Bunting Road campus.
1: On that same road, far down.
0: Closest to the SABC is Bunting Road.
1: Okay.
0: Yeah. Litiz, good afternoon.
3: Hi, Tando. How are you?
0: Fantastic. You know a school where they cancelled all matric dances?
3: They cancelled the whole entire matric dance. There's no matric dances anymore. This is a school in the Vals called Roshni Secondary School. I don't know if they've changed their minds now, but when my cousins were in matric, there was no such thing. They had cancelled it because of bad behavior, and it didn't happen for a while after that.
0: I don't understand why other kids must suffer the repercussions of other kids' behaviors.
3: Yeah, no. Unfortunately, you know, it's a predominantly Muslim school, and you know they are very strict with their religion and the way they do things. So, because most of the kids were Muslim at the time, they cancelled it.
1: I get like canceling that year's one. So if they go, guys, the only way you have matric dance at the end of the year is if you all behave. But canceling it because last year they misbehaved.
0: But that's what they're going to judge it on, right? Because you can't cancel it this year for misbehavior that hasn't happened.
1: That's what I'm saying. So if in grade 12, when I start in January, they go, guys, the only way you have matric dance at the end of the year is if you all behave.
0: Yeah, that's
1: the
0: fine.
1: Year.
0: They behave throughout the year until it's matric dance. They misbehave.
4: 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The hide and seek. 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
1: Oh, yeah.
0: WhatsApp spotted to 066-3818-609 for a chance to play. 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

0: It's Lola Young, dealer 947. 10 minutes before we hit 5 o'clock. So Deputy Head of Crime Intelligence, Faraz Khan, was expected to give his highly anticipated evidence before the Madlanga Commission today. He did appear briefly, but he was said to be in an emotional state after his, is it ex-wife?
1: Yeah, his ex-wife's uncle.
0: Passed away, and he was in an emotional state to give testimony. EWN's Corinda Jacques Mahan was there. Corinda, run us through what happened at Madlanga today.
2: Certainly. So this was a private testimony, essentially, an in-camera hearing. So we didn't have access to the proceedings, but what we do understand is that Faraz Khan did appear, although remotely as per previous arrangement, and through his lawyers essentially explained that he was not in a state to testify because of the incident that happened last night. And so this has been postponed for another time. We're going to hear the date when it's rescheduled, but this is very important testimony about sensitive ongoing criminal investigation.
0: I mean, this is supposedly happening behind closed doors. What is he expected to actually testify about?
2: So this will be evidence that was actually also led in private earlier this year. We understand that some of the issues revolve around his alleged infiltration or allowance.

0: allowing infiltration into the SAPS. Remember, like you said, he was the deputy head for crime intelligence. And the allegations are that he was involved in the influencing not just of SAPS tenders, but also allegedly tenders with the National Treasury.
1: Mm. And I mean, this is not the first time we've had a postponement with Feroz Khan. Initially, if my memory serves me, he was hospitalized, right?
2: He was shot
1: yeah. and hospitalized. And then now with the death of his uncle-in-law?
0: Certainly. So this has happened numerous times, and that's why it's making headlines in the way that it is, because actually in June this year, when Khan was shot outside his home in Houghton, his uncle was the one speaking to the media saying that whoever did this, the perpetrators must pay. Ultimately, Khan did not make it for his hearing because he was hospitalized. And then after that, there were multiple times when he was supposed to testify, but he didn't come through. And most recently, when he was absent at his scheduled testimony, the Madlanga Commission went ahead to pursue criminal charges against him. So that is why he had to appear, even though remotely today, to prevent such another occurrence from happening. But certainly that's why it has been raising eyebrows, because Khan seems to be wanting to evade testimony. Mm. In this case, though, a family member has been killed.
1: So what did his lawyers say? They said he's not emotionally fit. He's in distress right now.
0: Yeah, well, at this point, we know his lawyer said that he was not in a position to testify. And then one can understand it was, you know, because of what has happened. Padiachi and Khan, you know, seem to be very close. We saw them together multiple times, including when Khan was arrested earlier this year for separate criminal charges. Mm. Padiachi was there supporting Khan, carrying a blanket for him, that sort of thing.
2: Do we have any sort of update, Karinda, on Suleiman Karim?
0: At this stage, no. Remember, the commission has decided to pursue criminal charges against Karim as well for failing to testify. And at that point, they sort of understood that perhaps they won't hear Karim's testimony at all. But certainly then this means that he hasn't had the chance to clear the many allegations against him, including allegations that place him on the premises where all of these alleged criminal syndicate operations had occurred.
1: Well, we'll continue watching the story closely. Karinda, thank you so much for your time. That's EWN reporter Karinda Chokmahan.

0: Loops Till I Found You on 947 Drive with Thando. 4 minutes before we hit 5 o'clock, let's take you back to the year 2014. When this song opened with an instantly recognizable violin-led melody. It's been 4 weeks at number one on the UK singles chart. Also became a huge US hit, reaching the top 10 on the Billboard Hot 100. I'll tell you about the artist. They were formed in England in 2008. Their best-known members include Grace Chatto and brothers Jack and Luke Patterson.
1: Okay.
0: Their debut album is titled New Eyes, released in 2014. Other hits are Rockabye.
1: Rockabye, baby, that rockabye. Is, Clean Bandit. Yay. Clean Bandit. Oh, we're just glitched.
0: Oh, wow. I'm obsessed with this song, eh? Like, to this day, goosebumps when I hear this track.
1: Still one of my favorite vocalists of all time.
0: Absolutely incredible. Where does it take you back to? We'll play it for you just after five. Eyewitness News Traffic brought to you by OutSurance in partnership with 947.
1: From your favorite vocalist to your favorite traffic reporter, let's take a look at it, man. And it would mean there's an accident scene, unfortunately. That's on the N1 South. That's before Rivonia Road, causing about a 20-minute delay from the Buccleuch interchange. While in Sandton, there's slow-moving traffic on the M1 North from Athol Oaklands to the Buccleuch interchange. Boksburg, another accident scene. This time it's on the N12 East before Atlas Road and is causing delays all the way from Jet Park. And we'll wrap it up in Ruderport, where traffic remains a bit sluggish on an Deckers approaching CR SWAT. That's due to faulty traffic lights in that area. If you do want to let me know about anything else, you know, 072-7021-702.
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5: Multi-million rand drug lab uncovered in Harties and security breach disrupt proceedings in AKA murder trial. Good afternoon, I'm Lubu Thandongeno. We begin with news just in. Police are on the scene of a multi-million rand drug lab in the country uncovered near Hartbeespoort in the northwest. The facility is said to be a Mandrax production lab. The quantity and estimated street value of the drugs are still being determined. Last month, police uncovered a Mandrax lab in Eresmia near Pretoria with equipment worth over 100 million rand. At the time, police said they were honing in on the South African leg of an alleged global drug route. The AKA murder trial has adjourned early today following a security breach as one of the suspects was handed a phone. Seven men appeared at the Durban High Court today where they are charged with the murders of rapper Keenan AKA Forbes and his celebrity chef friend Dibelo Dips Mudzwane. The pair was shot outside a restaurant on Florida Road in Durban in February 2023. During today's proceedings, Judge Nomfundo Sipunzi ordered the court gallery be cleared.
6: Have requested for the court to be cleared of the members of the public. This is not to bar them from the court proceedings. However, there is an issue that relates to security that has arisen and which has necessitated that we clear the court just for this postponement of the proceedings.
5: At this stage, it's unclear which suspect was given the phone and by whom. Fuel price increases are hitting motorists hard from tomorrow, but fuel station owners are also concerned. At midnight, petrol breaches 30 rand a litre for the first time, while diesel rises to as much as 33 rand a litre. Chairperson of the South African Petroleum Retailers Association, Henry van der Merwe, says four courts are already seeing motorists return to pumps more often, as the same amount of money now buys them less fuel.
7: Which is actually not a good thing to do because it costs you money to drive out. But yes, that's what we're seeing. Our full is getting less. The litres are getting less because the people are still putting in 200 and 300 rand.
5: He warned smaller fuel retailers are under severe pressure to stay afloat because despite fuel price hikes, they earn a mixed margin on fuel sales, meaning higher prices do not translate into higher profits.
7: And everything else is increasing. Our bank costs are increasing because it's linked to the rand value. At some stage, it's getting get to filling stations closing up because we are remunerated in terms of your litres. Attendants need to put in about 22 to 25,000 litres per month to make it viable to keep them.
5: Gold is trading at $4,169.77 an ounce. The rand's at 16.52 to the dollar, 21.92 to the pound, 18.59 to the euro. Brent crude oil is at $98.83 a barrel. A partly cloudy Wednesday in Gauteng tomorrow. Johannesburg drops to an overnight low of 15 degrees, peaking at 26. Pretoria 16 and 27, and Vereeniging 15 and 25 degrees. The top story in EW and the Sawa. Police are on the scene of a multi-million rand drug lab in the country, uncovered near Hartbeespoort in the northwest.
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8: Good afternoon, I'm Tholakele Mganga. The Proteas will begin their World Test Championship title defence against Australia at Kingsmead on Friday, looking for just their fourth ever win over their opponents in this format. The Baggy Greens have also have form on their side at this venue, having won six of their previous 11 meetings across all formats. But South Africa batting coach Ashwell Prince is confident in his team's ability to start the three-match series on a winning note.
9: I think it was just important to reflect on the last 12 to 18 months and the test cricket that we've played. Obviously, we haven't played test matches for a while, so it was important to reflect on what we did over the last 12 to 18 months, things that helped us to be successful, just to remind the players about those. You know, they played some really good cricket, both batting and bowling, so just to remind ourselves what are the things we did really well and that we want to continue doing.
8: The New York Times have accused FIFA of ignoring a Nigerian complaint regarding the eligibility of DR Congo goalkeeper Lionel Mbassi during the 2026 World Cup qualifiers. According to the Times, a FIFA investigation found that Mbassi was ineligible to play for DRC as he had not completed the required process to switch his allegiance after representing France at youth level. The Nigerian Federation had complained to football's governing body after losing a penalty shootout to DRC, which permitted the Lions to advance to the Intercontinental Playoffs, where they eventually secured their qualification for the 2026 tournament. At the same time, Harry Kane will equal Peter Shilton's record of 125 England men's appearances that should he feature against Czechia in tonight's Nations League. The captain is one appearance away from matching a record Shilton has had since his final international outing at the 1990 World Cup. For Thomas Tuchel, he's heaped praise on the forward, whose milestone will add to him a remarkable international career, which has already seen him become the men's all-time leading scorer with 89 goals.
10: They do it for the records and how many can I score, how many can I assist, who is the best goal scorer in the league, whom do I have to overtake, where's the next record. That's just what drives them. It's good that it drives them, and you will not find any goal scorer of this caliber who has not his individual goals set up and pushing him to the limit. So that is just what drives him. That is also what drives him. And that's just how they are built and how Harry is built.
8: Tholakele Mganga, Eyewitness News Sport.
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0: It's Jose. Too sweet on 947 Drive with Tando. 9 minutes after 5 o'clock. We're taking you back to the year 2014. You and Keen Bandit released Rather Be featuring Jess Glynn. The song combines classical strings, electronic dance music, and of course, pop with Glynn's distinctive vocals, creating one of the biggest crossover hits of that year. It's been 4 weeks at number one. It also earned them a Grammy Award. Does it take you back anyway?
1: That was my first year of radio, and I remember how big and popular that song was. On every top 40 across the country, it was playing, and so I'll always remember it for that.
0: It was my first, well, one of my first years of crossover radio. I was so used to playing Abba Mandoza, and then I was introduced to like Keen Bandit and Jess Glynn. I was like, oh, this is nice. Where does it take you back
1: to? The white side of life.
0: 0663818609.

0: 2014, Clean Bandit and Jess Glynn released Rather Be, today's Vavas J track. It's also the year in which South Africa marked exactly 20 years since our very first democratic elections. Freedom Day, of course, carrying particular significance with 2 decades after the end of apartheid. It's also the year in which a major Ebola epidemic spread through Guinea, Liberia, Sierra Leone, becoming the largest recorded outbreak of the disease. It also triggered a global public health response. Also in that year, Malaysia Airlines flight MH370 disappears. It was traveling from Kuala Lumpur to Beijing. The disappearance became one of aviation's greatest mysteries.
1: I can't believe that was in 2014.
0: Neither can I.
1: I thought that was like 2019.
0: No, well, I mean, that's not a big difference.
1: No, I feel like it's been so recent. Like, not almost, what is it? Almost 20 years ago.
0: I mean, there's been movies about it ever since. Crazy stuff. Frozen Mania takes over in 2014. It was released in 2013, but it really was in 2014 that Let It Go became a cultural phenomenon. Kim Kardashian also broke the internet. Remember that Paper magazine cover?
1: Yeah.
0: With her bum?
1: Yeah,
0: and,
1: we remember.
0: And the was it like a margarita glass?
1: Champagne glass on her back, and she was popping it into there.
0: Mm-hmm. Yeah. In that year, Facebook also buys WhatsApp.
2: Facebook is making a major move into mobile this morning. The social media behemoth is buying the messaging company WhatsApp. Facebook will pay $19 billion in cash and stock. WhatsApp has 450 million users. Henry Blodgett is the editor and CEO of Business Insider. Welcome.
3: Thank you for having me.
2: So why is Facebook doing this, and why is WhatsApp worth that much money since it was only started in 2009?
3: Well, you know what WhatsApp does? It basically allows you to text, send photos, voicemails, videos to anybody in the world with your mobile device for free or for $1 a year. It's been adopted at an extraordinary rate. 450 million users, Charlie. That's why they paid this much.
0: I won't lie. WhatsApp seemed like such a simplistic idea. Like, it's like it's too simple. It's the same as texting. And then it's only now, I think, in use that you realize, hold on, what was life like before it?
1: Mix it.
0: I guess.
1: Mix it. Doing the exact same thing.
0: Were you traveling internationally and trying to mix it other people?
1: I didn't travel internationally.
0: Exactly.
1: Sorry.
0: So how can you know?
1: You can't even use WhatsApp internationally.
0: Of course you do.
1: They've got WeChat in China when you speak to your suppliers.
0: You don't go to China.

0: Yes, and he shall lose my breath. 20 minutes after 5 o'clock, day number 2. Let's play Conby.
1: You know what you know.
2: But do you know enough to win?
1: Conby on 947 Drive.
2: With Tando.
0: Hannah won it yesterday. She's back to show that she's not a one-trick pony. Hannah, how are you doing today?
3: Good and you guys.
0: Fantastic. Welcome to Conby. You're playing against Tebogo. Tebogo, how are you doing?
3: Hello, everyone. First time on the radio.
0: Come on, Deb Zangwana.
4: Come on.
0: Yay. Welcome, Tebogo. Great to have you. Tebogo and Hannah, only one rule here. You must say your name and wait for us to acknowledge you before you answer. The theme for today is all things tacos, Mexico, and Latin America, because today is Taco Day. With that, game is officially on. All right, here we go. Question number one. What is the capital city of Mexico? The answer is easier than you think. Hannah?
3: Mexico City?
0: It is Mexico City. Here's question number two. What is the name of... Ooh, can you... Somebody's radio's on. Please, could you turn it down? What is the name of this Spanish song by Luis Fonsi and Daddy Yankee? Take a listen.
4: Aye. Fonsi!
3: Hannah.
0: Hannah.
3: Despacito.
0: Come on, Hannah. Mm-hmm. This means Tebogo. If Hannah gets the next one, she wins this round. Here we go. Which soccer team did Mexico play against in the opening game of the 2026 World Cup?
3: Tebogo.
0: Yes, Tebogo's on the scoreboard. Here's the next question. What is the name of this Mexican actress known for her roles in Frida from Dusk Till Dawn and Wild Wild West? Take a listen.
5: Yes, and you know, Gail, you will know this because we started doing this work many years ago, for mere more than 30 years ago.
0: Yes.
5: And it was not a popular subject.
6: Nobody was talking about
5: it. Nobody wanted to
6: Way before
5: help
6: Me
5: it.
6: Too. Yeah.
5: Nothing. And so... We're living in a different time.
6: Yeah.
5: How important
0: Any idea
5: is
0: who that is?
3: Hannah, I can take a guess.
0: Hannah?
3: Eva Longoria?
0: Oh. You were about to say so close.
4: Yeah, I know, that's that. Racist. They're not very close at all.
0: It's Salma Hayek. That's who you're looking for. All right, here we go. Claudia Sheinbaum is the first woman to hold the office of president in which country?
3: Hannah.
0: Hannah.
3: Mexico.
0: Hannah wins. Can't be.
4: Come on.
0: Ah, oh, man. Hard luck, Tebogo. Thank you so much for playing with us. It was so much fun. Hannah is back for her day number 3. If you reckon you can beat Hannah, head over to primemediaplus.com. Here's Teddy Swims, Mr. Know-It-All on 947.

0: Teddy Swims, Mr. Know It All on 947, 25 minutes after 5 o'clock, just after 5.30. We're going to play Beach Shazam because it's a Tuesday. Beach Shazam.
1: Beach Shazam.
0: Beach Shazam. Beach Shazam. Beach Shazam. That's right. Point of the game, you must identify the name of the song, the artist who sings it, and at least one featured artist. You manage to get it right in the quickest amount of time. You win. Simple as that. In the meantime, let's get you out the roads. 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
2: So a couple of accidents to look out for across the city. Firstly, in Woodmead, there's an accident seen on the N1 South before Rivonia Road, causing about a 20-minute delay from the Buccleuch interchange. While in Boksburg, about another 20-minute delay. This time, the accident seen is on the N12 East before Atlas Road, delays all the way from Jet Park Road. In Protea Glen, there is a slow-moving traffic on the N12 West from the R554 Abu Bakr Drive all the way to the R559. Also in Protea Glen, traffic is heavily backed up on the R559 Main Road opposite GOG Gardens. We'll wrap it up in Sandton, where there's slow-moving traffic on the Mike 1 North from Athol Oaklands to the Buccleuch interchange. But if you do want to let me know about anything else you see out there, 072-702-1702.
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6: This advert is paid for by the political party concerned.
7: I've watched my town change mayors three times in 2 years. I'm tired of this chaos. Small parties fighting each other while nothing in our town gets fixed. Voting for small parties doesn't bring change. It just lets the ANC back in. I want my town to work for all. So in this election, I'm voting Democratic Alliance.
6: This advert was paid for by the political party concerned.
8: In the headlines, the Kasatu parliamentary coordinator says government missed an opportunity to soften the impact of the latest fuel price increase by not providing fuel levy relief. This as petrol will, for the first time, cost more than 30 rand a litre, while diesel prices will cost 33 rand. Matthew Park says a temporary fuel levy reduction would have cushioned the blow for the workers and help ease inflation. Mpumalanga taxi boss Babafana Sindane has failed in another attempt to evade testimony at the Madlanga Commission. Sindane's urgent application for the Pretoria High Court to cancel his subpoena was struck off the roll today. In the case today, Sindane was said to have failed to file court papers. And a global investigations group on organized crime has called for political parties to include the Johannesburg Metro Police Department in their manifestos to improve the city. The Global Initiative Against Transnational Organized Crime released its report, Joe Burglary, today. The report focuses on alleged collusion between city officials and criminal networks. Those are the headlines. More EWN at 6 or As It Happens.
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0: It's Monarch. You make a 947, 38 minutes after 5 o'clock on a Tuesday. You know what that means. It's Bisha Zam Day.
1: Bisha Zam.
0: Bisha Zam. Bisha Zam. Bisha Zam. Bisha Zam. Okay, remember, point of the game is to identify the name of the song, the name of the artist, as well as any featured artist. Quickest one to do it wins. I am historically terrible at this game.
2: Listen, at least you keep beating me at throwback.
0: Yeah.
2: I never win throwback
0: I'm good
2: battle.
0: At that.
2: But this, I always beat you.
0: Okay, so Mcizi is the current champion. Mike is in the building to judge how quickly or slowly we do it. James, are you ready?
2: Mm-hmm.
0: Here we go.
2: Mcizi.
0: Yeah?
2: Oh, I shouldn't have said that. I shouldn't have said Mcizi. My 1,000 miles. You and I, it is. Is it? It's not Jose. It's, Flip. I should have just given
0: did you
2: myself
0: nearly swear?
2: More time.
0: You nearly
2: yeah.
0: swear. Okay.
2: Like, shut the front door.
0: So you don't get that, eh?
2: No.
1: Oh. There's 1,000 miles between you and I. Oh, my.
0: It's Hozier.
2: No. I just said it's not Hozier.
0: Oh, who is it?
3: It is Medusa featuring Dermot Kennedy.
2: Dermot
3: Paradise.
2: Kennedy.
0: Paradise.
2: Oh. I'm so upset.
0: Okay, no point from Susie there. Here we go. Tando. It's Lady Zamar, my baby.

0: 4.53 seconds is how quickly I did that. Okay, James, for a point, here you go. Oh, I know this.
1: Okay.
2: Yes.
0: Pulele's like, this is why I left him.
1: No. It's not Night Pulse, my sister, please, eh? No disappointment. It's obviously Pitch Black Afro,
3: correct.
1: DJ Cleo, and Yizo Lezo.
0: Pitch Black Afro, Pitch Black Afro, Pitch Black Afro. It's called Pitch Black Afro.
3: Correct.
1: But I said Pitch Black Afro.
0: You said it as the name of the artist.
1: It doesn't matter, I said it.
0: No, you don't. This is not 30 seconds, my brother. Okay, here we go.
1: Oh, come on.
0: Hand off. It's DJ Cleo.
1: Nope.
0: It's Remember When It Rains by DJ Smoo.
3: Correct.
0: Yes. Ooh, remember when it rains.
1: Please, can you look over your shoulder?
0: No, I swear I didn't.
1: Because you keep looking.
0: There's nobody behind you. Look. There's nobody behind you.
1: In the other producer booth where Bulele
0: didn't
1: sitting.
0: Say anything to me. She
1: don't
0: just,
1: look at them.
0: I mustn't look at Bulele.
1: No.
0: Yeah. These rules are getting weirder and weirder. We'll do the second round next.
4: Here's what you've missed out on Morale Sports Worldwide. Let's go. I'll be the
5: teacher. I won't be the Louis in the Val, good evening. You want to talk about Ribeiro?
6: Can you please assist us, confirm, deny, or verify the allegations that Mr. Ribeiro Costa was found guilty by FIFA, fined $4 million to pay to Mamelodi Sundowns for breach of contract?
5: And I can tell you what Sundowns said, not as far as we know. The club has not received any communication from FIFA. It was at the same time. But as we speak, Louis, I am inquiring on your behalf, and as soon as I get the latest from the club, I'll share that with you.
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7: All right, a final reminder about that earlier accident scene that happened in Woodmead. That was on the N1 South from before Rivonia Road, causing about a 20-minute delay still from the Buccleuch interchange. In Sandton, slow-moving traffic on the Mike 1 North from Athol Oaklands to the Buccleuch interchange. In Boksburg, slow-moving traffic on the N12 East from Jet Park to Rondebult, and that's due to an earlier accident in that area too. We'll wrap it up in Protea Glen, where there's traffic that's heavily backed up on the R559 Main Road opposite GOG Gardens. If you do want to follow up for any more traffic updates from us, you can follow us on X at EWN Traffic.
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0: Pharrell Williams, Marilyn Monroe, a 947. 8 minutes before we get on out of here, we're in the middle of Be Shazam.
1: Be Shazam. Be Shazam. Be Shazam. Be Shazam.
0: Yo, like never before. For the first time in history, I'm in the lead. 2 points to zip for James.
2: Maybe this means I'll win throwback battle this week.
0: No, I don't think so. Who knows, though? Maybe you might just make a comeback.
2: Yeah.
0: All right, let's see. Good luck. Here we go. Yeah,

0: James. I believe in you.
1: Don't stop it. Don't stop it. Okay. Even if it goes to the end. CZ? I found peace in... I know it's Khalid, but it's... peace and... No, silence.
0: No, don't give him the answer,
2: he told me to shut up. He said shut
0: no,
2: up.
0: No, I saw him mouthing the answer.
2: So what did he do?
0: What's the answer? Like
2: this. It's called shut up.
3: It's silence. Marshmallow featuring Khalid.
0: You wouldn't have gotten marshmallows either. I mean, marshmallow either.
2: Or marshmallows.
0: Okay, my turn. Here we go.

0: It's willingly.
1: No, it's a Hill song.
2: Yes, Lord!
3: It's Avicii featuring Sandro Cavazzo.
0: Nah.
1: Man, no.
0: What is the name
3: Without
0: of the
3: song?
0: Without You. Without You. No, I was never going to get that. Were you going to get that?
1: Nah, not the Sandro by Mandy.
0: Okay.
1: I thought it was Hill songs this whole time.
0: Okay, no points so far. Here we go, James.
1: Season. Because baby, DJ's got us falling in love.
3: Correct.
1: It's Usher, Pitbull.
3: Correct.
1: Come on.
0: You gotta start it.
1: Oh, at least.
0: Okay, at least 1 point is on the scoreboard. In order for me to win, I just need to get this next one right. Otherwise, we tie.
1: No, you've already won.
0: Oh, I won.
1: Yeah, because this is my first one I've got right.
0: Oh, I'm so sorry. Okay, so this is just for vibes. Here we go. Me not working hard. Yeah, right, picture that with a Kodak. Or better yet, go to Times Square, take a picture of me with a Kodak. Tonight. Negative to positive, Tando. It's Neo and Pitbull. Give me everything.
3: Correct.
4: Grab somebody sexy, tell them hey.
0: This is the best day of my life. This is better than the day I was born.
1: I can't believe it.
0: I can't believe it either. Thank you.
1: No.
0: Thank you so much. Thank you, Jobbik. I'm the winner of Beach Shazam. Okay, we have to wrap up. Can we quickly do...
1: Yeah, don't look at him. Just do it.
0: The bonus. Yeah, say your name if you know the answer. Tando. It's Eminem.
1: No, it's Linkin Park. It's Linkin Park. I've done so hard. In the end, it doesn't make it better. In the end,
3: correct.
1: Linkin Park.
0: Wow, well done. I was so worried about you. I thought you were gonna poop your pants there. We'll do it again next week, Tuesday. Here's Jonas Blue, Naked on 947.

0: Lou, Naked on 947, playing us out on a Tuesday. Tomorrow, your chance to win up to 20,000 rands on Anela and the Clue.
1: And here's one of the questions you will be asked. Glastonbury Festival takes place in which country?
0: In England.
1: Yeah, that is it.
0: News tomorrow. We are out of here. Mara Sports Worldwide is up next. And now for your last off. Cheers, bye.
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5: Good evening, I'm Nolutan Dongeno. We begin with news just in. Four suspects have been arrested following the discovery of a multi-million rand drug lab in the heart of Beersport in the northwest. The facility is said to be a Mandrake's production lab. The quantity and estimated street value of the drugs are still being determined. Last month, police uncovered a Mandrake's lab in Rasmia near Pretoria with equipment worth over 100 million rand. At the time, police said they were honing in on the South African leg of an alleged global drug route. It's a matter of hours now before motorists are hit with yet another petrol price increase. Trade union COSATU says government has missed an opportunity to soften the impact of the latest hikes. At midnight, diesel rises to as much as 33 rand a litre, while the petrol price increases to over 30 rand for the first time. COSATU's Matthew Park says a temporary fuel levy reduction would have cushioned the blow, and he's calling for such relief to be brought back to the last quarter of the year.
6: We do have a meeting for some budget policy statement in 2 weeks' time. We think government could have acted now, and then they could have sorted out the paperwork, so to speak, and the budgetary bills at Parliament afterwards. But if we could have revived, and if we could still do revive the fuel levy relief for October, November, that could help cushion society, because we're really squeezing society.
5: Parks add it would help workers, businesses and the economy.
6: It could also make an impact upon inflation, which also then help avoid another calamity of the Reserve Bank increasing the repo rate again in November. So I think for us, the plea to government is to act now.
5: And lastly, the Matlanga Commission is set to reschedule the private hearing of dismissed General Feroz Khan. Khan's testimony was postponed today following the fatal shooting of his relative. He's accused of allowing criminal infiltration in the SAPS. Karinda Jacques Mahan reports.
7: The former Crime Intelligence Deputy, Feroz Khan, is grieving the passing of his uncle-in-law, who died in a shooting last night. The relative and two others came under gunfire when his car broke down on the R21 near Kempton Park. A murder case is being investigated. The commission confirmed Khan did appear remotely and was granted a postponement. Meanwhile, Mpumalanga taxi boss Opa Bafana Sindane is still expected to testify. This after his second attempt to evade testimony was struck off the roll at the Pretoria High Court today. Sindane is yet to be cross-examined on his alleged dealings with police officers. Karinda Jagmohan, Eyewitness News.
5: A partly cloudy Wednesday in Gauteng. Tomorrow, Johannesburg drops to an overnight low of 15 degrees, peaking at 26, Pretoria 16 and 29, and Vereeniging 15 and 25 degrees. Nolutan Dongeno, Eyewitness News.
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8: All right, what are the polls telling you?
9: Polls are for strippers. Polls have never given us any opportunity.
8: Polls, it's not polls. Polls. Strippers or polls, yeah.
9: Yeah.
8: I'm asking about the polls.
9: No, polls.
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10: Well, there's a VAR check going on here.
11: What is the full word of VAR?
12: There is no both sides for this story. For Pete's sake,
13: stop using bomb squad. Use nuclear squad. You know?
14: Yeah. There's no longer guaranteed starting place. Even the goalkeepers, Williams must watch out, gosh. But Robbie, those two goalkeepers, they played. Yes, they very played well. Even because those two stress saves he did, very crucial. But he came on top. He's at low way. Coach Pizzo, headache is coming. Let his cop will cross my white head and put that wrong.
15: Firstly, Bafana, he's looking nice there at Safa. Pizzo's out for blood, you know. This is his second homecoming. I think he's got a point to prove, and I think we're going to be in the right direction with him under at the helm.
16: Here come the Ospreys. Six, and now JC Pretorius getting up. They are on the move, the Ospreys. The second level Chiefs of resistance from the Lions, not enough. Whirlwinding away the Ospreys in over the line after the hooter.
17: They score that try. Makes the scoreboard look respectable.
16: Adds the final flourish here at 10 Pet Ellis Park, home to the Lions, who go back-to-back to start their season on home turf.
18: The ICC Men's Cricket World Cup in South Africa, Zimbabwe, Namibia. That's going to begin in the 2nd of October. Kondi Sangwenya.
19: I want to say this to Zimbabweans and South Africans, because it's our behavior. Don't wait for the 21st of November when the ballot is going to close and rush to the ballot. Please do it now. It's easy, it's free, there is no rush, you can do it at leisure, and the system works. We've already got quite a number of ballots, and I'm going to get a report this evening, you know, how much of, you know, how we're tracking in that respect. So go and do it now.
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18: Well, as I look at my television screen here in the studio, it says more pain at the pumps. And you know exactly what that means. So as you head off to the pumps, keep listening to the show here. We're not going to add any pain. It might be different when you get to the pumps. That's the reality that we're currently facing here in South Africa. Welcome to it. This is hashtag MSW. It's going to be a very busy show. But maybe think at the back of your mind whether South Africa should ever host a Rugby World Cup. I mean, yesterday we were dealing with ICC. We're going to be hosting the World Cup next year with Namibia and Zimbabwe, but South Africa, rugby, should we ever get that chance again? Is that something that we should aspire towards? Is that something that's still reachable? Is that something that you and I still want to have? Maybe think about it, then send me a WhatsApp voice note to be part of the conversation and so much more with the Room Dividers. It is hashtag MSW Marama Sports Worldwide, proudly brought to you by Hollywood Bets.
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22: Do not forget where your history, South Africa, is. 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
18: Right, you're going to head down to Cape Town almost immediately. The Room Dividers are in the building, in the studio, because the Rugby World Cup, as I mentioned, I mean, it's the biggest stage in world rugby. South Africa has won it four times, but tonight the battle's out on the field with South America. Yeah, South America is coming. Argentina at the same time, Uruguay, Chile, Brazil. Those are four countries. There are 11 stadiums, a combined population of 283 million people. They all want the 2035 Rugby World Cup. So it's a case of Buenos Aires, Rio, Santiago, Montevideo, some of the biggest sporting cities in the world on the table. What about South Africa? That's the big question. What about South Africa? But I go back to earlier this year when SA Rugby CEO Rian Oberholzer said that the economics have changed. He says that South Africa cannot compete financially with Europe or potentially the Middle East, for example. And his message was pretty blunt. I mean, he says the days of rotational hosting are gone. You know, Australia 2027, USA 2031. So South America wants 2035. And that's why tonight we're going to be asking the question whether, maybe even nobody wants to answer this question. Has South Africa kind of missed its opportunity? Or can we still get back into the race? And where does government and the minister, Gayton McKenzie, fit into this conversation? It is a case of one World Cup, a growing battlefield, a massive question for South Africa. Let's bring in sports analyst Ashfaq Mohammed. Welcome, Ashfaq, all the way down in Cape Town. Good to have you back on the show.
0: Hey, good evening, Rob. Yeah, it's been a while. Great to be back.
18: We needed that Cape Town view that you always have, which I know climbs as high as that Table Mountain there in the backdrop. But I mean, what a moment, though, Ashfaq. I mean, yesterday we were excitedly chatting with Kondi Sahir about ICC, about the World Cup, you know, co-hosted with Namibia and Zimbabwe. But yeah. South America now has formally entered the race for 2035. How seriously should we be taking this bid?
0: As you know, Rob, you know, you're talking about the petrol pumps there. Imagine how a Rugby World Cup in Mzamzi will be pumping. Can you just imagine? We were four times Rugby World Cup champions here. We hosted it in 95, the first time the Springboks were allowed back into international rugby, first time at the World Cup. And I think by 2035, we might have another two titles to our name. You know,
18: sure.
0: The three-peat is on. The three-peat is on.
18: Wow,
0: Siam
18: wow,
0: Tana
18: wow.
0: Kolisi is waiting to lift that Webb Ellis Cup again in Australia. And, you know, I even have a captain, a Springbok captain, ready for 2035 to host that Webb Ellis Cup again.
18: Who?
0: Siposito Nebelele, the hooker, junior Springbok captain now, who just won the World Cup earlier this year as well as a junior Springbok captain. He'll be 29 by then, in his prime, and I'm telling you that man will become a Springbok captain one day.
18: That is incredible foresight.
0: I'm sitting the table now already, Rob. It must come home to Mzanzi. We need to host it again. I know Argentina is now coming in South America, but you can't have a World Cup in North America 2031 and then South America 2035. What's going on here? And you mentioned the sports minister, Gaitan McKenzie. He's going on about Formula One. What do we have to do with Formula One? Our last champion was Jody Scheckter in 1979. Why are you worried about Formula One?
18: So we shouldn't focus on Formula One because they want it. They want it. They're already spending money trying to get it to come to either Cape Town or to Kyalami.
0: But there isn't money for a Rugby World Cup. We are current double champions, four-time world champions. It brings the country together like no other sport in South Africa.
18: Well, Rian Oberholzer, I mean, Ashfaq, Rian Oberholzer himself says that the economics have changed and that South Africa cannot compete financially with Europe or the Middle East. So I don't know if that is a reality that we have to accept.
0: I think it has changed in terms of rugby itself. As SA Rugby having to foot most of the ball, and that is where government and corporate sponsorship needs to come in, because you can't tell me that Formula One is going to be paid for by just the motor racing fraternity. No ways. There's big government money involved there. There's going to be big corporate involvement, CSI, all these kind of things. And you can't tell me that they cannot get enough people involved there to be able to host a Rugby World Cup in South Africa. I mean, it just doesn't make sense.
18: Yeah. I mean, has South Africa priced itself out of hosting it, out of the market, basically? Or is there still a little bit of a strategy that could change this conversation?
0: I think there needs to be much more in terms of that. It's almost like, I don't want to say SA Rugby are reluctant to host it, but I think they want much more government buy-in, which is the first hurdle. And then the corporate sponsorship really going big, like getting world players involved here. South Africa is the best rugby nation in the world. Let's just put it out there. Those are not just my opinion. It's the facts. Most Rugby World Cups just beaten the All Blacks now in the greatest rivalry series. This is the best rugby nation on earth. So why cannot there be enough money from by hook or by crook somewhere? There are deep pockets in this world.
18: Let's avoid the crooks. Let's avoid the crooks. Maybe by hook. There's too much of that at the moment.
0: Yeah, there's been enough crooks, not only in sport, but in society in South Africa. You're quite right there. But why not even involve an old South African, maybe Elon Musk? He's got very deep pockets. You know what I mean?
18: He doesn't say too many nice things. I think he's also another one that we should leave out completely of this equation.
0: Yes.
18: But from a hosting...
0: Deep enough pockets are up. That is my point. In South Africa, there is money. I mean, just with our corruption alone, that proves that there is a lot of money in this country. It's just where it's being channeled to, what kind of projects, what pockets steal the money, and then it doesn't go into this kind of infrastructure projects, not only in society. Sport is also a massive part of South African society. In terms of nation building, in terms of providing opportunities for our youth, we cry all day, our unemployment rate is through the roof. Sport is a vehicle to provide, to bridge that gap as well. It's not necessarily only, you know, a typical kind of job. Sport is also a professional career, 15, 20 years. So why aren't we putting funds and investment and focus on that as well? It's not only about the traditional jobs. Sport is also a proper job that can really create a whole new avenue to tackle youth unemployment.
18: Yeah, I know other people say that South Africa's got many other issues and problems to face. Why have a vanity project like hosting a Rugby World Cup? But I think you've stated it quite clearly. Maybe let me bring in two of the room dividers that are here, Ashfaq. You know, two gentlemen that you know very, very well. I'll introduce them properly after the break. But while we have you, Ashfaq, Thando is here, Manana. Wanted to talk about this issue early on, Thando. I could hear from the security guys that you were pretty, I don't know, fired up or angry, but you wanted to put an opinion forward. What's your take, having heard what Ashfaq says?
1: Yeah, firstly, good evening, Rob, and to the listeners and to Miko. I think for me, I asked myself a question. Should South Africans make peace that will never host a Rugby World Cup? I can't do that. I mean, if you're already making peace in 2026, Rob, it means we'll never get to see it. We'll watch other people bidding for it. I ask myself a simple question. Why do you always have to host alone, Rob? Why do you want to sit alone in the table? It's still a World Rugby tournament. You know, World Rugby will make a lot of money, which will be disseminated across all these rugby nations throughout. But we get an opportunity to improve, you know, in terms of our tourism, in terms of making sure that we get enough money into South Africa. So that for me is important. Namibia, Zimbabwe sit pretty well. Also, Rob, we give them a great opportunity to be participants in that Rugby World Cup. They have to get a seat at the table.
18: Yes.
1: Because they are hosting.
18: Host nation.
1: They are host nation. So we tend to sort of don't look at that of saying, listen, we've got Africa as a federation. We've got Africa to drive, you know, our strat, to drive where we want to go to in the near future. So for me, I'm very much worried that we've spoken about, we can't meet in terms of the monetary value or the economics. No, man. I think every country has its own problem. Mm-hmm. Just imagine Argentina. Just imagine Brazil. The mere fact that they'll be hosting is big enough for them, Rob. And for me, what is so interesting is France would have loved to host this World Cup.
18: Yeah.
1: Even if they had to do back, they've just hosted in 2024, for example. But what I'm saying, Rob, is where is our conscience, Rob, as a South African country where we've last hosted in 1995. We boast that we've won it now 3 times, but we don't have the urge or the urgency of wanting to host it and win it at home.
18: So I love the fact that we're going to be hosting you until 7 o'clock, right? And I want more of your opinion, Manana, on this very same topic. I know that you came very prepared for it, and I want to unpack all of that.
0: Rob, that's a calmness I've heard. Thando, Big Blue Bull, Manana, ever talk on your show, man. We need to get that man angry.
18: Well, there's some stuff that we try to prepare, but he says,
1: "You've got to protect me here. You've got to protect. You're not protecting me now. I'm asking you to protect me. I'm starting off. You went and you took me off by surprise. I'm not warmed up. It's the first time I'm speaking, and the guy wants me to go guns blazing on a Rugby World Cup.
18: But he's got you fired up now. So there you've got him fired up.
1: No, I'm not happy with Ashi. I'm not happy. I'm not really happy, Rob. I'll take it up offline. I'll take it up with him.
18: All right. Let me get a point here from Mike Greenaway before we take a break and say cheers to Ashfaq. Mike, I mean, we'll deal with this a little bit later on, though, but what's your immediate take on it?
2: Our immediate take is, having spoken to Rion at length about this, is he's a realist, he's a pragmatist, that he is saying in South Africa we have so many structures now that are so healthy and doing so well, but they need finance. They need that US dollar or that pound or whatever it is to lubricate the wheels. And he's saying that South Africa hosting a World Cup cannot produce that kind of finance. He wants it to go abroad so that the foreign currency comes in. And he's saying that a Rugby World Cup, wherever it's hosted, the more money it makes, the more money goes to partner unions throughout, involved in world rugby. So he's saying wherever it makes the most money, ultimately South Africa will get more money.
18: Okay. All right. So Ashfaq, you'll have the final word on this one. And for me, it's about the bottom line. What must South Africa do now if it wants to be back in the conversation for a future Rugby World Cup?
0: I think SA Rugby owes it to the Springbok fans and Mzansi as a whole to try and make a proper bid here. I understand. I fully agree with Mike there. I know Rian Obols has stated in Mark Alexander as well of how impossible it is. But there's no such thing as impossible. I think there must be a real concerted effort to try and bring the World Cup back to South Africa. The fans deserve it. The players deserve it. I mean, imagine for them to play in front of a Cape Town stadium or FNB stadium, 100,000 people in a World Cup final against the All Blacks. That's the ultimate. So why can't we dream? Why can't we make that a reality? So get the corporates involved. Government needs to come to the party and let's make this happen.
18: All right, before you go, let's hear this voice note. It might have a different opinion to yours regarding Formula One.
3: Good evening, Robert, to you and the listeners. I'm just listening to the gentleman who is saying that the minister must leave Formula One and prioritize bringing the World Cup, Rugby World Cup to South Africa. I feel like, he can... He can campaign for a Rugby World Cup without putting down Formula One. I think, yes, Formula One would be very expensive to come to South Africa. It would cost a lot of money, but I think that it would also be very beneficial for South Africa. You know, Formula One is it's a whole economy on its own. And it's the only sport in the world that includes maths and science. There's just so many spin-offs that could come off Formula One coming to South Africa. We need Formula One in Africa.
18: All right, we need Formula One in Africa. More especially in South Africa, because I know the big race, Ashfaq, is between South Africa and Kigali. And although Kigali doesn't even have a track yet, they hosted very successfully the FIA Awards. I think it was about a year or so ago. The entire world descended upon Kigali. And I think for them, it was to try get a marker as to whether or not the world of racing wants it to go somewhere within the African continent outside of South Africa. And if they gave it to Kigali, they would build that racetrack immediately. They would build it, and there are plans underfoot to build an airport as well. They do have one now, but they want a bigger international airport, which would be aligning now with the bigger plans of having Formula One. So there are all these things that are happening behind the scenes that we should be cognizant of.
0: Look, Rob, I'm not against the Formula One, but for South Africa, definitely not. But what I'm saying is that we can't say there isn't money for a Rugby World Cup, but we're going to get way more money to spend to be able to bring a Formula One Grand Prix back to South Africa. That is my point. Yeah. It's just, it's a wonderful event, Formula One, the whole weekend, and the racing people will really get into it. And there's talks of a new track being built here in the Paarl region, Stellenbosch region here in South Africa. Some big billionaires getting together there and trying to, there's going to be a Cape Winelands airport as well, so they want to link it to that. So that can happen. If it's not Kyalami, it could come to, the Paarl region in the Western Cape here. And that would be great. But then at the same time, we can't say then, Rugby World Cup is out of our, we can't afford it.
18: Mm-hmm.
0: If we can afford a Formula One, we can afford a Rugby World Cup.
18: I hear where you're going with it. We'll take more reaction to that. Ashfaq, as always, enjoy your commentary and enjoy all your articles down in Cape Town Sports Journal. Ashfaq Mohammed, follow him on social media. Thank you so much and all the best.
0: Cheers. Thanks, Rob.
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18: All right, from news of the Rock Nation to news of a blocked nation. Mr. Manana, people like you deserve to be blocked on social media.
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32: Good evening, Mr. Marawa, to the Marawa faithful. Robert, definitely we should push for the Rugby World Cup. If you think about all of our infrastructure, rugby is set up best because we're currently hosting international teams. We always have some kind of traveling teams being here, whether it be teams or countries. So I think for Rugby World Cup, definitely a go from me. Thank you, Cheslin. Yeah.
33: Hi, Marawa. You're speaking to Tandani. I definitely believe that we should have the opportunity to host the Rugby World Cup again, simply because I believe that it brings stronger partnerships into our country, and it also allows our local companies to sort of show what they are capable of. So it's good for growth purposes. In terms of the actual rugby itself, I do think it's also a great experience for our fellow South Africans who especially cannot afford to go to the other side of the world to witness this live. So yes, that is my two cents on the uptake of the World Cup.
18: Thank you so much indeed. Your 2 cents, 1 cent, 4 cents, whatever cents we want to make it make sense indeed. So please share those. Otherwise, give us a call on 011-883-8947. We are in conversation with the Room Dividers. Now, we needed to stop at some point and kind of forget the trophies for a moment. You know, forget the 3-1 demolition of the All Blacks. Forget the fact that the Springboks have lost just two tests this season. Because there's a number that is staring the Springbok coaching staff right in the face. And that number is 30. And look at the clock right now, hey? 30 minutes after 6. So, but that's the number, 30. 30 tries have been conceded in 9 test matches. That's 3.3 tries every single test. Now, let that sink in, because just last year, across 14 tests, the world champions conceded just 25 tries, an average of 1.7 a game. So what has happened to the Springbok defense? I mean, is it just a blip or a temporary wobble, or are we looking at a serious defensive problem and one that could come back to haunt the box when the stakes are at their highest? Because, you know, November is coming. Remember Italy, France, Ireland, 3 tests, 3 battles. And the results could determine whether the Springboks emerge as the number one seed for the Southern Hemisphere and earn that right to face the Northern Hemisphere's best in the Nations Championship Grand Final at Twickenham. And that's why tonight, with the Room Dividers, I can already see the room is divided. The former SA under-23 junior bok and the former Springbok flank, a man who knows exactly what it means to carry the green and gold on his shoulders. That's Thando Manana. Going head-to-head with him, independent media, rugby writer, respected rugby historian, author of The Fireside Springbok, Mike Greenaway. The Room Dividers are in the building, and we want to shake this room a little bit here. Guys, let's dive straight into it.
1: Let's give the elder, Ra. Let's give the elder. I want to hear what he says first, because he's got a good year. Listen
18: for
1: to
18: detail. What,
1: yeah, for detail, yeah. And then he's countering. Let me listen to him.
18: Okay, Mike Greenaway.
2: Okay, so figures are important, but so too are results. And folks, when we talk about conceding tries, a lot of those tries were conceded against the most attacking team in the world. Yeah. The All Blacks came to South Africa to play a wide, fast, relentless attacking game and try and outscore the Boks by scoring tries. And they did. They scored more tries than us. But at the end of the day, the Springboks convincingly won that series 3-1. So should the defense now be seen as like a fatal like problem with the Sharks? The Springboks, we'll get to the Sharks later in the show. But really, guys, I don't think we should see that the tries conceded as a big problem when we won the series quite convincingly.
18: All right, so but leaking, that's why we're saying that, is that not a problem that needs to be fixed now, as opposed to allowing it to fester and then when we cannot do much about it and the stakes are even higher, then we will be on the losing side?
2: Yeah, so the All Black coaching staff have spoken at length about how much they learned from the greatest rivalry series. And by the same token, so have we. We have now learned that our rush defense can get caught out when the All Blacks move that ball so fast and so wide so quickly. We got caught out. How often did Will Jordan suddenly find himself unmarked and go forward and I think he was the top try scorer in the series? So of course we have learnt as well. I do not think that Jerry Flannery is having sleepless nights about it. But yes, we will have learned from it.
18: Because that was going to be my question, Manana, is now Jerry Flannery has pressure or does he not have pressure? What does he need to do to curb this problem? Because yes, numbers do not lie.
1: Rob, there's one thing that we've got to understand with Test rugby is that it evolves. If one looks, I mean, you summed it up quite nicely. Over the last couple of years, it's been 1.7.
18: Mm.
1: And now we're talking at about 3.4, 3.6 per test match. So therefore, I think the defensive frailties have shown for the box. Do they have enough time to work on it? I think the coaches have more than enough time to work because the players have all gone back to their franchises and their clubs across the country, across the world. But for me, here's the issue, Rob. Someone like, Jerry needs to understand that this defense wins you matches. We might have outscored the All Blacks, but we were exposed by Australia because our defense again was taken to pieces. Let's leave the last 10 minutes of that Australia. They could have ran with us, Rob. They could have scored their highest score against us if it was not for those four yellow cards, for example. And I say this with utmost respect to the coaching management team.
18: Right.
1: I'm saying, Rob, that they've got to fix it. Because if they don't fix it, Rob, you're going to find a situation where teams are outthinking us at scrummaging time, first phase possession time, which is our lineouts, kickoffs, because the Australians did that. You know what they did, Rob? They played most of the game blind, going blind, Rob, and they exposed us big time. Because if you go blind, there's a lot of questions you put on the outside winger. Does it tackle in? If it tackles in, it creates immediately an overlap. So therefore, you've got to make sure now the fullback is more covering, more blind, and they can turn the game at any moment. So if we have a good defensive system, you had players shooting up, the Elderclos and everyone was shooting up. So they create also that way because it's how they've been taught, Rob, is that we've got to go and fetch them. And I'm of the view that they've got to change that strategy going forward. Because if they don't, we're going to find ourselves in trouble, especially against an island team. And that's how the Irish won that test series in New Zealand
18: A
1: couple of years ago, is because of the rush defense of the All Black team at home, they were beaten 2-1. So therefore, coaches, they look and they outsmart opponents. So therefore, we cannot, because we'll still have the same players. Let me remind everyone is that we won't have a new personnel of players. Definitely we'll have the same old players. So they've got to understand the system. If the system has to change on their defensive patterns, then it's got to happen now.
18: So is this the same? Okay, so you're saying that the players won't change. Okay.
1: No, the players won't change.
18: But will the technical team change? Will there be a need or a desire based on the problem to change something within the technical team to try and improve on this particular?
1: I'm of the view we don't need a Jack Nienaber. We just need a defensive system. Those are all qualified top coaches. It won't. People think it will help if you bring a Jack Nienaber in, and then you've got to get rid of Jerry. Mm. Do you understand what I'm saying? Is if the guy is there, he just needs to make sure that he does his homework and go and work and see what potentially is wrong. Like the All Blacks, they're not going to chase away Rennie. But Rennie is going to work on his mistakes. So we have mistakes. Yes, we've lost two test matches, critical test matches, Robbie. It's very important. We're on a high when we lost at Ellis Park. I think Australia, we went there saying that this team we have can do the trick. That's why we went for wholesale changes.
18: Right.
1: And yet we were shown otherwise. So now, therefore, it means when we go to Italy, we go to France, we go to Ireland, we're going to be heavily tested on our defense. So they've got to work on the defense system because that plays for me a very important role. We can attack now, which we're quite happy. We can attack. We've got good attacking players.
18: Right.
1: We've got physical players. So our game hasn't changed a bit. But I think for us, it's because we're more concentrating on attack and high balls, we're sort of lacking on the defense. And that's why you see a change. So therefore, we've got to try and balance the equilibrium there in terms of how we play. We've been the best team because we wanted to defend. We wanted to take teams back. We wanted to hurt players. But I think now, because the ball is being moved such quickly, is they're not giving us that opportunity to line someone up.
18: Let me just quickly come in here, Mananda, because I saw Mike Twitch when you spoke about the team remaining the same, but the personnel, yeah, it was up in the air. So I don't know.
2: So I'll go quickly before the break. I think that we just need tweaks. I don't think we need wholesale changes. I'll tell you why. The Springboks since 2024 have lost six test matches out of, I don't know how many, it's 85% record. They have not lost back-to-back tests under Russie since 2018, I think it was. So I don't think there's a crisis. I think they will look at it. They will definitely see how they got worked out by the All Blacks out wide. They'll tweak it. I don't think it's the end of the world.
18: But if the Bucks finish, let's say finish November with two wins and a defeat, can we guys say that is acceptable?
1: Yeah, but Rob, let's also look at the French team. The French fired their defense coach.
18: That's taking decisive action, isn't it?
1: It's taking decisive action, Rob. Yeah. What I'm saying is, next year is the World Cup. They've taken that decision. They had enough time to do that. We're playing in our last sort of away tour.
18: Mini World Cup.
1: All right. So that's the last time that we're going to play that. It doesn't get played on the World Cup here. Mm. We're going to have a very short version test series before the World Cup. So I don't think we'll go to that extent. But the French have shown that they can make decision, bold decision. But what I'm saying, Rob, is one, players are under pressure. They didn't perform against Australia. That's one. Two, is that Russia said, we're going to fix this. So by him saying that, he's acknowledging that they've also maybe made a blunder in terms of those wholesale changes. They could have made there and there changes to introduce and bring back the guys. So there's just a lot of things that they have to weigh up.
18: Let me get consensus here. Yeah. So both of you are saying no need to bring a Jacques Nienaba back into the
1: fold. No, I'm saying no, there's no need.
18: No need
1: no,
18: from your
1: no
18: side?
1: Need.
2: Correct, yeah.
1: No need.
18: Okay.
7: Good evening, Rob, and good evening to the MSW shareholders. Also, good evening to your guest in Studio Triani in the Western Cape. There's two players that came to mind just the other day. I was thinking, the Kanye Arm and Mapimpi. I do feel that they still have a place in the Springbok team. It might not be that they'll make the so-called A team, but most definitely they can make the second team, the B team, you know. Why are they being omitted from the squad? Is it injury? Is it performance? Because if you look at the team they play against the Wallabies, and they cannot tell me they don't play so better than the two gentlemen I just mentioned. I listen on the radio.
18: All right, great question. All I can say is after the break, we'll tackle that question.
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13: Mr. Madada, where were you 2010? There were no room dividers there.
1: Hey, Rob, I can't recall.
13: There's no way.
1: I can't recall.
13: Was it that good?
1: I don't know if it was that good, but...
13: What was her name?
1: Whose name?
13: Her name.
1: The goal scorer, is it a her or is it a she or is it a he?
13: No, nothing to do with the goal scorer. I'm saying what was...
1: No, but name? I thought we're talking 2010.
13: Yeah.
1: Why are we now on the arrow?
13: No.
1: So I must go on the archives.
13: Clearly you were scoring different goals.
1: No, Rob. I'm asking, do you want me to go on the archives?
13: Well, I didn't know you had opened a museum for such things.
1: No. I can go and look. It will take me a week for me to look.
13: Yo, this guy. Hey, be careful, Baba Chup Chup.
1: Well, how do you know it was a she?
30: Hashtag MSW.
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30: 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With Robert Marawa on Room Dividers on Marawa Sports Worldwide.
18: Well, the Room Dividers, everybody's favorite on a Tuesday. The Big Mike Greenaway is here. Tando Manana is also here. You're here with all of your WhatsApp voice notes. Also taking your calls on 011-883-8947. And I think before the break, Mike, let's tackle that one. We had an opinion, a view, that there's still a lot that we can get from Lukanyo Am as well as Makazola Mapimbi.
2: Yeah, look, I mean, sentimentally, I'm a massive fan of both of those players, but... Guys, let's just be real here. I mean, Mapimps is 36. Mm-hmm. He'll be 37 at the next World Cup. And you look at the guys that are coming through now. I mean, well, okay, Kirtley Orange is not exactly coming through. He's entrenched. So I don't think Mapimpi is going to dislodge him. And then Rassie will be saying, well, who's next in line? And there's so many young wings coming through. Stravino Jacobs, there's Cheswell Yuster, there's Takir Abrahams, there's plenty. So I think Mapimps has just got time against him. Looking at Lukanyo, Lukanyo really, to me, a superb Springbok. I think what happened with him is he had a series of injuries, and yeah, they kept coming and kept coming, and he just couldn't quite make a comeback after that 2019 World Cup, where obviously he was one of our heroes and he made a couple of tries. He's 32. I think that the door's not closed on him.
18: Sure.
2: He's playing in Japan now. Obviously, Jesse Creel has now nailed down that number 13. But no, I don't think he is out of the picture completely.
18: Of the two, Manana, what's your view? Lukanyo Am, Makazola Mapimbi?
1: Yes, Rob. You know, when I look and see when people and how

0: had injuries. I think that knee really outdid him in terms of going forward with his career. But I think him just being in Japan and already being there for preseason, I think he understands that, you know, there's still that leeway for him to make it into the team. And I mean, Rob, to be quite honest, you've got Jesse Creel, Damon Dialinde, and then who else? You know, the only person that I can actually talk of now is a Damian Willemse. In terms of our center, yes, we have Andre Esterhazen, but he's used differently at the box, obviously. But I mean, I just feel there's no one that can take over from Jesse Creel at the moment. There's no outside center, outright, you know.
1: We've also got to, you know, I only say that people like him,
0: yeah,
1: Damian Dialinde, we don't give them as much credit as they deserve.
0: Yeah.
1: And also from a physicality perspective, you know, sometimes players start to think, okay, they're getting older.
0: Mm.
1: Yes, they might be reaching 100 caps and so on. And then they become a little bit lazy. But one thing I've seen about Jesse is that he is so driven. And at times the captain's armband swings across to him. Then he has to be a leader. And that's part of a greater leadership role that I really think South Africans, we don't give him the credit that he deserves.
2: 100% on all of those counts, Rob. But just going back to 13, we mustn't forget how well Kanan Moody played at 13 in that test in Australia. And it looks like Russie is grooming him now for that position. I actually thought he was one of the better box in that loss in Australia. So, and also Stravino Jacobs, another one. Look, there are some youngsters coming through.
1: Maybe let's squeeze in a little bit of the United Rugby Championship because it is in full swing right now. The Sharks leading the log. The Lions are sitting in, what, third position. Could this be the year, Mike? Could this be the year where all four South African teams make the playoffs for the very first time?
2: Yeah, look, it's looking good, I must be honest, because our perennial contenders are obviously the Bulls and the Stormers. Stormers have won it. Bulls, dare we say, have been in the finals like four times and haven't won it, but they're there. The Lions came through this last season fantastically, made it historically, first time they've been there. The Sharks didn't make it. All
1: didn't
2: of us Durbanites know this very painfully. But, well, now look at them now. Top of the log and really looking good. I am a Durbanite, and that is probably why I've been so pessimistic about the Sharks for so long.
1: For sure.
2: But I have a really good feeling about them this year, that there's something going on there. They just look a different team. I know they've got their ducks in a row off the field, and they're now producing it on the field. Oxenchair was in a press conference only 2 hours ago, and he said, we want to be physical, we want to be fast, we want to be relentless. We don't just want to say that. We want everyone watching us to see that.
1: Sure. And tell me about the new attack coach, though, Scott Matthew. What difference has he brought in from Edinburgh?
2: Yeah, Scott is great. And it's part of the new ethos with the Sharks is they're bringing back more and more sort of Sharks guys. Scott Matthew was a scrum half, played with JP Peterson, funnily enough, in quite a few games. He might not be massively well known as a player, but played scrum half for the Sharks, made his name as a coach at Griquas, went overseas, funnily enough, at Edinburgh, another former Sharks coach, Sean Everett. And Edinburgh have been playing the most brilliant attacking rugby, and JP has brought his old teammate back in. And he is, you can just see the way the Sharks are attacking. Just, it's wonderful to see.
1: I mean, it's such a beautiful family. And the minute JP took over, I remember seeing a video that was circulating. And I just thought, there's a touch of family here. There's a touch of familiarity. There's a touch of, we are all one. Yes, there were then lots of superstars in that team. But I think now, you know, they're sifting things pretty well. All right, there's a question that's come through for you, Mr. Manana.
3: Good evening, Bra Rob, and to all your analysts there in studio, Bra Tip Tando, and also Mike. It's me, John, here in PE. I've got a question I think this question goes to Bra Tando there, because he's involved in rugby administration and he knows how it works. I saw, I think,

0: World Rugby announced that the term of Mark Alexander as an executive board member at World Rugby is coming to an end next month. They called for nominations amongst the World Rugby members globally. So his term is coming to an end, and he's been in charge of SA Rugby since 2016. So it's been a decade, 10 years now in charge of SA Rugby. And I heard months ago when the AGM of SA Rugby took place that it was only Mark Alexander's name up for nomination for the president, meaning that he will continue for another 4 years. Why is there no successor for Mark Alexander? I mean, I would have thought that a guy like Willem Strauss, the Blue Bulls rugby president, would be the right guy to take over. I mean, he's done wonders. He's done well at the Blue Bulls. He's introduced professional contracts at the Bulls. The Bulls have been the torchbearer. They've been doing well, you know, in South African competition. Their junior teams have been winning. So is there no succession plan for Mark Alexander? Why it seems like he wants to be in charge forever? I'm wondering here, correct me, because we need a new president now. I understand he's done well, but he needs to vacate now. We need a new guy to come.
1: Sure. I told you guys, from the field to the boardroom, that's how we swing. Great question, Mr. Manana.
2: Yeah, but every time I get all the tough questions, eh? And you Durbanites take it easy and you surf like the Durban boys.
3: Yeah. I was just saying, Tantra, goodness, this was directed to you. Well, I think Mark Alexander's been excellent.
2: Yeah. Look, first and foremost, Rob, let's give the man his due. Mm-hmm. I think he's also on the verge of winning it for a hat-trick of times as a president of South African Rugby, one. And he's on his last term in SA Rugby. Obviously, when he came in, it was at the time of Oregon Hoskins. So Oregon Hoskins had moved and he was deputy president. Remember, he was deputy president of the Lions. That's how he got into the South African sort of executive and administration from the higher offices up there. And he had to finish that term, which Oregon didn't finish. And then he was nominated to become the president. So he's run that race, rightfully so, due to the constitution. Mm. The constitution of South African rugby doesn't allow him post this 4 years. So he's just been elected earlier on in the year. So after the 4 years, he'll be done. He can't run. So he'll have to vacate that position. In terms of the world rugby, is I think this was a perfect year. Maybe the president was caught here between a hard place and sort of like a rock in a sense that had he gone for World Rugby, it would have meant, Rob, that he has to vacate the South African presidency.
1: Immediately,
2: because now he's president of World Rugby. And therefore, you know, you've got a World Cup coming up. Yeah. There's just so much at stake. You've got the New Zealand series and so much. So he had to choose there. So he didn't stand for the position. He was nominated, but he declined. And he then took up a sort of a role that also acts within the executive of World Rugby. So he does serve. So I think in terms of that serving, that time period is coming to an end, rightfully so, Rob. So which means he won't be involved with World Rugby. However, he will be involved with SA Rugby as a president, but also sit on the council of World Rugby as the president. That term that is coming to an end is of him being the ex-com member of World Rugby. In that sense. So you've got to understand that, because you've got to have a member of your federation being part of World Rugby. So which means he will still serve and still attend, but he will not be an executive member of World Rugby. He will run South African Rugby for the next 4 years, and then thereafter there'll be other nomination. And how this thing works, Rob, is that back then, some years ago, it was decided that when you run for president or deputy, you've got to sort of isolate the two. So they do it in 2 years. Every 2 years, they will do, although you still serve 4 years. So in the next 2 years now, they'll do the deputy president, because his 4-year term will end in terms of the succession. So they didn't want a vacuum. Mm. That the deputy and the president are not voted in, and then all of a sudden you bring in new guys, and now it's going to take some time. There's no handover, because of, we know how it goes. And I think it's right what John says, is that we really need up-and-coming administrators. They're very few, Rob.
1: Let me ask you a very, ask you a very simple question. Would you run for the presidency of South African rugby position? It's a simple question.
2: No, it's not a simple question.
1: No, I just need. No, I'm being serious.
2: No, it's not. I'm also serious, Robbie.
1: No, but do you have within you the ambitions of being the president of SA Rugby?
2: I have the ambition to serve the rugby nation.
1: In a presidency position?
2: Rob, I have the ambition to serve rugby.
1: You're serving rugby right now with the Bulls.
2: Rob, I have an ambition to continue serving the game.
1: As the president of SA Rugby?
2: Rob,
1: yes or no?
2: Rob?
1: One day.
2: You are asking now as if we are in a political press conference.
1: No, no.
2: I will tell you one thing,
1: yes.
2: Rob. We are different. There are different folks for different measures and strokes.
1: Yes.
2: I see myself as a servant of the game. Where the game takes me, I go to where the game takes me. It's not an ambition for me to become anything in the higher echelons of the game.
1: Have you visualized yourself being a leader?
2: I don't normally dream. I don't normally dream at night. I normally sleep and rest.
1: Well, you dream during the day?
2: No.
1: You're a daydreamer. Rob, oh, there's a daydreamer here,
2: Rob,
1: guys.
2: You're finding words and you're thinking as you're going.
1: You're thinking
2: as you're going.
1: But you're sleeping and you're not
2: going. I'm saying, Rob, I'm not a dreamer.
1: What are you?
2: I'm a rester. I rest. I think and I rest.
1: Mike says you have to be the president of SA Rugby.
2: Well, that's his opinion. Let's appreciate his opinion.
1: And but he has full confidence in your leadership skills.
2: Rob, I've been involved in the game for most of my life.
1: But SARU, there will be a vacancy of a president of SARU.
2: Which year, Rob?
1: After Mark Alexander has served us 4 years.
2: Right. And you, who's your successor?
1: Tando Manana.
3: Well, if Tando is president of SA Rugby, the first thing I would lobby him for is for South African rugby to take the Champions Cup seriously.
1: Mm.
3: The launch was at Investec yesterday. Yeah. And Ma Nonu was there. Ma Nonu played for Toulon. Mm. There's a problem in South African rugby in that we don't understand how big that competition is. It's like if I had to go into soccer parlance or football parlance, it's like Liverpool, Real Madrid, Barcelona, all the top teams in Europe being content to play for the Europa League. Mm. That is the South African stance at the moment. We are not taking that competition seriously, and we need to, because it's embarrassing and it's humiliating when we send B teams to play teams like Bordeaux and Toulon and Toulouse, and we take 50, 60
1: points. Almost
3: like
1: you're underestimating them and disrespecting them more than anything else. But at least you're giving a presentation to a future president of SARU, who's right there. And so dream about it. If you're stressed, look at what we brought for you outside.
2: Rob.
1: Look at what we brought for you outside.
2: Rob.
1: What do you call that? A treadmill.
2: No, I don't use a treadmill.
3: He's making a comeback, is he?
1: As Rob, a president.
2: Rob, I'm happy with how you put it out there.
1: Yeah.
2: But also, I want to get in there, Rob, and be that change. That's why I'm saying is we have to fix a lot in South African rugby. We do know that we do have older men, and I think we need to balance people that lead the game going forward.
1: Yeah.
2: Because if we do that, then the request of Mike in terms of the ICC being taken seriously, and I also I'm of the opinion, the URC is a great competition.
1: Let's go,
2: but
1: guys.
2: ICC is a European one. For now, I'm not the president of the South African.
1: Okay,
2: rugby.
1: You'll be the president of your dreams. Okay, cool. Well done, well done. Dream on, dreamer. All right, Room Dividers on Marawan Sports Worldwide was brought to you by FNB, proud sponsors of the Springboks. 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
2: Are you calling me president next time? Are you calling me the president next time?
1: By Hollywood Bets. He started dreaming, guys. Whatever you're hearing, he's snoring.
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0: 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Let's do something.
1: On a Tuesday, we're throwing back some jams with some Justin Timberlake. It's Rock Your Body on 947. Gave you some Ava Max with Maybe You're the Problem. Getting us into this Tuesday. Happy Tuesday. Man, oh man, oh man. October is just a month that is quite full of surprises. Welcome to The Frequency with me, your nighttime bestie, Bulele. Yesterday, I did let you know that petrol is about to go up. And today, tonight rather, is your last chance to make sure that you get that little bit of the affordable-ish petrol, because we're about to experience some insane highs. Almost 30 rand if you are 93 and leaded. 30 rand plus for 95, and then diesel, we already know that you have been through the trenches, but it's okay, you'll make it through. So don't forget to fill up your tanks. But on the back of that, something great has come out of today. So we might actually finally get the chance to opt out of telemarketer calls. Oh my gosh, can we get a hallelujah? It is about time, right? So the Department of Trade, Industry and Competition and the National Consumer Commission have actually established an opt-out registry that is going to help a lot of us consumers stop unwanted direct marketing calls and messages. Oh, you know, sometimes we even get to a point where if we don't know the number, we are not answering because we're really just not trying to deal with, hi ma'am, can I? It's enough. So we finally have a chance to actually get our names off of telemarketers' lists. So the NCC has actually established draft guidelines for the opt-out regulations, with the system actually set to be officially announced on Wednesday. So on Wednesday, we'll actually know how it's going to work. We'll know what we need to do as consumers to make sure that we can actually, you know, get our names off of a lot of telemarketers' lists and find ourselves free, man. Because sheesh, man, those calls, they can easily mess up a person's day. So that's something great to have actually come out of this Wednesday and this October, or rather this Tuesday and the October, because came very rude yesterday. It started off very rude and it just felt like, what's going on? So shout out to the Department of Trade and Industry for actually, you know, finding solutions and giving us a bit of relief there. But I hope you've had a fantastic Tuesday, man. Let's get to wrapping it up. I've got just the sounds to help us get through that. But over and above that, I've got the most exciting group of young women that are, you know, starting off their careers and just have quite the beautiful story to tell, joining me in studio today. Bule Base and Newo NBA Malaka are joining me in studio today, and we're really just going to have a conversation around their careers, around their journeys. They are currently part of Soul City Let's Rise. If you are a person that used to grow up watching Soul City, you know that this is a legacy project, and it must be, you know, demanding to form part of a legacy project. Well, we'll find out from the girls to see how they're actually feeling about it and what it's been like so far. So stick around, we'll get into that conversation. But here's some Will and Lee. It's Just Because I Called You. Welcome to the show.

0: Drop Dead.
1: It's Olivia Rodrigo with Drop Dead on 947. Gave you that willingly with Just Because I Called You right ahead of that. Now it's time for us to get into conversation. I love people that, you know, are always just so determined to get to where they are trying to get to and continue to push boundaries. And the ladies that I've got in studio with me today, I met them when I was emceeing the South African Voiceover Awards nominee announcement brunch. And they just brought so much light into the room. And I was just so excited about what it is that they're doing because they are officially on Soul City Let's Rise. Now listen, for years, Soul City was more than just a television show. It was actually one of those programs that entertained South Africans while starting some really important conversations in our homes. I think a lot of us got frightened by a lot of things. We became more aware as a result of Soul City. Now, after more than a decade, the iconic franchise is back with a new generation and a new story in Soul City, Let's Rise. That's actually exploring the realities of young South Africans today, from ambition and friendship to relationships, identity, and of course, some of the more difficult social issues that we're still navigating tonight. And it's quite the show, man, filled with a whole lot of things that actually have you looking at yourself, almost like looking in the mirror in a sense.
2: Rise girls, girls who look out for other girls. Zonke ikolo la South Africa, siyadinga rise. Namakasi futhi.
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2: 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Futhi laba abadlali.
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8: Mawuthanda, ngiyaxoxela indaba yonke ukuthi sifike kanjani.
1: My goodness. Listen, tonight I'm joined by two of the young women helping usher in this new chapter of Soul City. Joining me in studio is Pule Bass and Neo NBA Malaka. Pule plays the role of Samke and Neo plays Siza. Ladies, welcome to The Frequency. Welcome to 947.
9: Thank you for having us.
1: My goodness. When you guys then officially get the call, maybe I'll start with Pule and then Neo, you can weigh in on this one. When you officially then get the call that, hey, you got the role. I think that's the one call a lot of thespians wait for, right?
9: Yeah.
1: And especially when it's like a big show like this.
9: Yeah.
1: Soul City, it coming back, this is like a legacy project, right?
9: Yeah.
1: What goes through your mind when you get that call?
9: Wow, they want me? Are they sure?
1: Right?
9: Are they sure they want me? That was the first thought that came into my mind. But then instantly it shifts to, okay, now you got to focus, now you got to prep, now you got to get into the game. Because like you're saying, this is like South Africa's legacy. This is, you know, a household name in the country.
1: Yeah.
9: When people think Soul City, they think, oh my God, they're about to educate us. What else are they going to bring, you know? Mm. So it was very intimidating, but equally exciting as well.
10: Yeah, no, definitely very exciting. I didn't believe it until I signed the contract.
1: No,
10: did not believe it. No, even at the table reading, like I remember, I was so excited because you were the last one to arrive,
9: yeah.
10: And I had met everyone else, and I'm like, yeah, I'm waiting to meet my sister, and she walked in, and we had a chemistry test, and it was beautiful. But I think even on that day, I could not believe that, you know, I had gotten the role, and it, like you're saying, for a legacy project, you know, Soul City is big. We grew up watching Soul City, so to be on the show now, it's an honor, like a huge. I keep saying that it's a huge honor.
1: I'm sure you like kind of get goosebumps every time you walk onto set. Like, is this really happening? Is this really what God has willed in my life? Ne?
9: 1,000%.
1: Because
9: we shot during winter, April to June, end of June.
10: Yeah.
9: And every time we came on, I was just like, wow, guys, like, South Africa's going to be tuning in to watch us. Like,
10: literally.
9: The responsibility that comes with educating.
10: Like, such a mass number of people
9: was a lot.
1: Sure.
9: Yeah. So surreal.
1: What actually then goes into preparing for roles like this, right? Because your agent naturally just sends you a brief. You prepare for it. Sometimes you only have under 24 hours to prepare.
10: Yeah.
9: Sure.
1: Take us through that.
10: Okay, I'll go first.
1: Yes, Neil.
10: With me, you know, when I read the sides for my audition tape, because I submitted an audition tape.
1: Sure.
10: I remember reading it and seeing that it was set in Katlehong, and I live in Katlehong. I'm from Katlehong.
1: Mm.
10: So I remember just being fascinated, like, oh my gosh, this story is set in Katlehong. And at the time, actually, I didn't even know it was Soul City yet.
1: Oh, damn.
10: I did not know it was Soul City yet.
1: Sure.
9: Oh, they just sent you the brief title.
10: They just sent me the brief, yes. They just sent me the brief. I submitted the tape and everything, and I was just happy to know that, you know, there's a story that's coming up and it sits in my hometown.
1: Mm.
10: And when I made the realization that it was Soul City, well, long after, I think I was super, super excited. But to go back to prepping for the self-tape, I took it like any other tape, you know. You put your all in every single tape that you submit.
1: Yeah.
10: Yes, it gets daunting and exhausting because it's a business of nose predominantly, you know, but you always need to make sure that you're putting your best foot forward, which is what I did in this one. And the directors keep reminding me that one of the things that stood out in my tape was the props that I had, because SZA is a very big community person.
1: Yeah.
10: You know, in the self-tape, I had to be cleaning the park.
1: Oh, okay.
10: So I had like rubbish sounds in my self-tape.
1: Oh, nice. Yeah.
10: So that's the one thing that the directors always tell me, like, yeah, we remember your tape with the hush hush.
9: With the ASMR.
1: Sure. And sometimes that's what then sets you apart, right? I like that. You've just given me something that I can use as well. Well, let's take us through your experience.
9: Yo, I mean, I usually do a lot of theater. I'm a theater trained.
1: Yes.
9: We both are theater trained actresses.
1: Yeah.
9: So for theater auditions, they give you, you have like a week or 2 weeks in advance to prep. It's very different from film. Film, like you're saying, you get it a couple of days before.
1: Mm.
9: And for me, this was supposed to be an in-person audition.
1: Sure.
9: But unfortunately, I was not in the country by then. So I just thought, oh, okay, you know, what's meant for me is going to pass me by, and that's okay.
1: Mm.
9: So I hit my agent with the ish girl, can't make it, sorry. And
1: sure.
9: I made peace with that.
1: Sure.
9: She came back to me, she's like, okay, maybe you could do a self-tape. Let me ask them.
1: Sure.
9: She hit them up, and then they were like, okay, cool, do a self-tape. And you know when you're traveling and there's jet lag involved and circumstances, you know? Mentally, I was literally not in that space. I remember it was due on a Monday. I landed on a Sunday. And I was like, yo, I'm so tired. I don't think I can give this my all.
1: Sure.
9: So I'd rather not than give them, you know, like a poor performance.
1: Mm.
9: And then she came back to me. She's like, spoke to them, submit on Tuesday.
1: Like, wow.
9: Okay.
1: No, it was yours.
9: Let me come on. I did it, and then I forgot about it. And 2 weeks later, hey.
1: Damn,
9: so that was,
1: man.
9: Yeah. And you know what I was saying? If something is yours, it's going to be yours.
10: Mm.
9: And it found me.
1: Mm.
9: So that was odd.
1: Neil, talk to me about parts of you living in Katlehong that you had to bring to your character, right? Because,
10: okay.
1: I mean, you're quite accustomed to Katlehong and how it is. But when you're telling stories about a particular area, there are certain things that then appear different, right?
10: Of course.
1: But are there things that you had to pull from your lived experience to then bring your character to life?
10: Sheesh. Okay, let's start with the language.
1: Okay. Because Katlehong, they speak everything.
10: We speak everything.
1: Yes.
10: Zulu, Sesotho, Sepedi, Sevenda, every, like, there's every language, you know. So Katlehong is very multicultural and multilingual.
1: Yeah.
10: So I grew up biting here and there a lot of the language, but mainly Sesotho, other than my home language, right? So I think that's one of the things that I brought with SZA, but it has to sound Katlehong-like.
1: Yes.
10: You know, because even though our different communities have the different languages, but it sounds different.
1: Sure.
10: Like people in Katlehong, when they speak Sesotho or Sezulu, sounds very different from people Bakosoweto.
1: Mm. Yes, it does.
10: There's slight differences if you pay attention.
9: Yeah.
10: Yeah. So I think for me, that was one of the things that I felt like I needed to bring forth with SZA. Because you can tell, you know what I mean? Like, we don't want to put K1 on TV, but it doesn't
1: and
10: even
1: not
10: sound.
1: Represented fully.
10: Exactly, and not represented fully. It's going to upset the people from K1.
1: Of course.
10: It would upset me
1: as
10: well.
1: It's like being from Pitori and then you're speaking past Pitori.
9: Exactly. I'm from Pitori. Exactly. Yeah.
10: It would upset you.
9: It would.
10: Yeah, so.
9: It's misrepresentation.
10: 100%. 100%. But I think everything else was pretty decent.
1: Sure.
10: And then on a personal level of the character, because SZA is such a big community member, I have that lived experience also myself. My mother and I are very big community members. We give back to our community through English tutoring and ballet classes for the kids in my community. And my little girls are growing up now, you know, and a lot of them are in their adolescent stage. So they need more than just a tutor. They need like a big sister to talk to.
1: Yeah.
10: Because they're navigating a whole lot of feelings and hormones and all of these things, which is something Caesar also does on the show with the Rise Girls. So drawing the link between my personal lived experience and Caesar, that was also something else that was really great to bring forth. Yeah.
1: Pule, talk to me then about your character, because she seems... But also, she also comes across as a person that isn't afraid to speak her mind. Like, she will tell you.
10: Right. She will.
1: I said what I said.
10: She will. Okay.
1: And then you better hear what I'm
9: like
1: saying.
9: It, you don't
1: exactly.
9: like
1: Exactly. That's a you problem, not a me problem type vibe. Talk to us then about Samke. Are there parts of Pule that you brought into bringing Samke alive?
9: I think that with every role that I take on, I bring on parts of myself, because that's the only way that I, as an artist, can relay the story truthfully if I draw to closest to what I know. And I had to think back to me, back in skolong, back in high school, and I was always that chacharach, that popping girl. Okay, girls, it's CV tomorrow. What are we going to wear? This is what we're going to do. Like, we're going to look cute, the boys, So I definitely had to draw back, think back to that part of my life and how I presented myself as well. Very openly, very confidently. And I think my theater training also brings in, you know, a little bit of spice in there, because as theater people, we're trained to perform live and open ourselves up to people and be vulnerable all the time. And there's a sense of true confidence that comes with that.
1: Sure.
9: So it was easy to transform into Usamke. Yeah.
1: Now, grade one, you already knew.
10: That
1: this is what you want to do. What was it about being in grade one? Did you, were you like the trees in the school? Like, were you on stage and playing like multiple characters, you know, or were you watching?
10: I wanted to be. I wanted to be, because at the time, like I mentioned previously when I was asked, I was a part of the choir and I was also part of the ballet class.
1: Okay.
10: Right? So for the concert, the teachers didn't allow us to do both. And the choir instructor was like, you're going to sit here, you're going to sing, you're not going to dance, right? Which is a bit sad, but the choir was there throughout the show. So, you know, the ballet girls came and they left.
1: Cool.
10: But as a choir, we were there throughout. And I think it was in that moment of realizing, like, I'm sitting here and I'm performing and I genuinely love how I feel. You know, I feel more alive than I do in the classroom. Not to say that the classroom is not fun, it really is, but I can't explain the feeling. I always wanted to be on
9: stage.
10: I felt like myself. I always wanted to be on stage. I always wanted to be performing. And if it was not stage, it was the field, the track or whatever. So I've always known that sitting behind a desk is not something I want to do with my life. I want to be up and using the gifts that God gave me. So I would say just sitting there performing and the applause. And I was like, I feel alive. This is what I wanted to
9: Came alive.
1: Did it then become easy to follow that path? Especially because there's something that you said that stuck out, where you were like, this is just a game of no's, dude. And eventually when you do get that yes, you obviously are super excited about it. Was it an easy decision to make? Did you receive the support from home? Because you know how we grow up, our parents always see us as the standard doctors, actuaries, all of that stuff, right? The moment you tell them, no, I'm going into the arts, it's like, get a real job, my child. Exactly.
10: 100%. It really was that. I participated in pretty much every sports and cultural activity in school, and I think they thought it's just a thing for now, you know. I think it became very serious when I got to grade 9 and I said to my mom, I want to take drama as a subject.
1: Sure.
10: And they were like, okay, we're taking this a bit too far now, you know. And I went through the rotation of trying all of the other different subjects, the science and everything, and I really wasn't doing well. Eventually, my mom was like, okay, take your drama, you know? And She was supportive, you know, at the time. My mom's been a very supportive parent throughout. Like I'm saying to you, I've done everything at school and she was always there. Even if things are ending at 11 o'clock at night, she would be there. So even my aunts, my uncles have also been very, very supportive. I just think, like you're saying, there was a point in time where they were very worried to say, are you going to be able to build a sustainable career out of this? And because I'm a very resilient child, I said, I'm going to show you.
1: Let me show you. Just give me a chance.
10: Let me land. Let me land. So, yeah, it was just that knowing that the support is there, but also them trusting me to say she has decided to do this and we trust her enough to succeed. So we're going to support her.
1: Sure. Bule, was it the same with you? Because I know you trained at WITS,
9: right?
1: Did you have to have the conversation with them before making the decision to train at WITS? Or was it the conversation that only came up now when you actually then started getting, like, into it?
9: Serious about it. So for me, I always thought I was going to be a lawyer.
1: Okay.
9: In primary and in high school, I always thought I was going to be a lawyer because I was so passionate about public speaking, debates. Mm. I was very strong in debate. I never wanted to lose. speeches, poetry. Like, I was that girl. I loved speaking in public. And I always thought, okay, let me see, how can I translate this into a career and be happy with what I'm doing? And I thought, I'm like, oh, okay, lawyers actually be doing this on a daily.
1: My sister, you gave your parents hope, hey, with law.
9: She did. False hope. Imagine, they're thinking, I turn you Pule in the house.
1: And they were so ready. You know, and you know, moms, when they are now at family gatherings, hey, oh, now my child is going to be a lawyer.
9: Pule wants to be a lawyer. Come grade 9, psych. We're doing creative arts, I remember, and we're doing Madea's Happy Family. It was me and my friends, and I was playing Madea. Imagine, tiny old, skinny old me. I was like, I'm going to be Madea. I ate her up. After the scene, class is leaving, everyone's packing up, we're going. My teacher, Mrs. Barnard, she calls me. She's like, Bule, come here. I'm like, okay, am I in trouble? Like, what's going on now? She's like, you should consider doing acting, hey? I was like, are you serious? Because I was in a very academic school, so there were no art subjects offered. She's like, you should consider doing acting. And I was like, oh, okay, I'll think about it. Stuck with
1: and
9: me for
1: that, that's where it changed.
9: Come grade 10, subject changed. I'm like to my dad, so...
1: About law.
9: We're going to take a different path. And honestly, they were supportive. They were like, you can choose whatever it is you want to become, whoever, just as long as you go to varsity.
1: Sure.
9: So I was like, okay, great. Then shot left into the art department, did that, and... Here I am.
10: Here we are.
1: Oh, and you guys are so phenomenal, man. Look, we're hanging out with Pule Base as well as Neo NBA Malaga. I actually want to ask her about this NBA when we get back because, we had a little bit of a conversation before we got onto air. But if you've got any questions that you'd love to send their way, send them through to 066-381-8609. I also want to play a bit of a game with them when we get back.
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0: It's Justin Bieber with Daisies on 947. We're in conversation with some amazing women, Pule Bass and Neo NBA Malaka, who are on Soul City Let's Rise, currently airing on SABC 1. This is really like their big TV debut, and they, if one thing they are doing right, is they are killing it, right? And I think when it comes to productions like Soul City, because you understand that there are conversations that need to be had around y'all's characters, around your storylines, there's a tad bit of a much greater responsibility that you carry. I think generally art in itself will tell a story. Art in itself will somewhat, you know, generate conversations. But this, with this one, it's like intentional, right? Mm-hmm. The storylines that you guys are carrying are said to evoke some sort of emotion, push some sort of conversation around the societies and the audiences that you guys are speaking to, right? Pule, social media is a very big thing for all of us in the world, right?
1: Yeah.
0: And you carry your character to help us understand the use of social media a whole lot.
1: Yes.
0: Talk to me about that and some of the realities that you then had to face regarding social media by virtue of playing Samke.
2: Yeah. I think, like you're saying, influencer culture or social media culture is massive around the world. I mean, I don't know a single person who doesn't have a phone in 2026 who's not on social media, who's not plugged in with what's going on.
0: And very young as well, right?
2: Yeah, a little bit too young. I think I got my first phone when I was 12.
1: Same.
0: Sure.
2: And now my niece is 4. She has a
0: phone.
2: I'm like, what's going on over there? Una 4 and she has a phone. And I think the intent behind using Samke's storyline in terms of social media. So it started out where she was a beauty influencer, aspiring beauty influencer, and her content was beauty, lifestyle, you know, just chatting up with the girlies and looking cute and pushing the aesthetics. And so later on, that's going to take a turn. It has already started to take a turn in this previous episode where she... by the inspiration of Usiza, her older sister, who was like, you know what? You have a big following. Why don't you actually start recording the things that are happening in our community so that you can inspire and incite change within the masses? You know, yes, beauty is nice and looking good is great. But ultimately, what are you saying with the voice that you've been given, the responsibility that you have?
0: Yeah.
2: And so that really inspired me to create a company called Within Collective.
0: Collective, yeah.
2: That we launched two Sundays ago. Two Sundays ago. And it's a creative social impact platform that bridges cinema and social ills. Cinematic storytelling and social ills in South Africa.
0: Sure.
2: And we meet in the middle. So the bridge is the conversations and the actions that we as a nation can take. You know, based off of what we've seen, how can we use the knowledge that we've had, the emotions that have been invoked with us to be a better person? Because ultimately, we can't change the world really five sitting in here. Yeah. You know what I mean?
0: It's collective effort.
2: It's collective effort, but it starts with individuality, you at home telling yourself that, okay, as Bulele, I really want to change, you know, how it is I'm approaching such and such at work, you know.
0: Sure.
2: And that's you, it causes a ripple effect. You changing yourself changes the next person, which changes the next person. And so that's what truly, truly inspired me from the character of Usambe, because she goes through GBV. I mean, two episodes ago, she was raped.
0: Sure.
2: She was raped. And as soon as we finished that scene, it was very, very, like, intense. Difficult and intense for me emotionally. It was very hard for me to derail. Even going back home, I found myself just feeling those emotions again. And I'm like, yo, I've been blessed not to have experienced GBV to that magnitude. So I can

0: Africa, every 16 minutes, rape is reported.
1: Yeah. Yeah.
0: But there's a lot of rape cases that aren't reported.
1: Yeah.
0: So you can imagine how many people are being raped on a day-to-day. That alone was enough for me to say, okay, I'm going to do something about this.
2: Yeah.
0: I'm going to do something about it. Let's talk. As much as people, and people get tired of talking. But guys, that's the only way we're going to change our mindsets is by talking and engaging in within community and talking about these things. If you're saying, nah, I'm tired of talking. I'm tired of posting a purple heart on my statuses. How many people? Okay, so how are you bettering this? Nah, I'm tired of voting. Girl, bye.
1: Yo.
2: Girl, bye.
1: We need to find like their own island for them somewhere. Where they're just not going to interfere with what we ultimately need to be achieving as a collective, right? Now, when it comes to community building, there is a lot that goes on in communities, right? And a lot of the time, there's great responsibility with the person that takes on the responsibility of heading a community, directing a community, influencing a community. But in the same breath, there's also personal introspection that needs to happen for a person that is deciding that they want to be a leader in a community or, you know, form part of a community and steer them in a particular direction, right? Your character is quite big on community. Does she find herself facing her own issues that she needs to confront by virtue of wanting to lead a community?
2: 100%. For those who didn't catch this previous episode, she opened up about how she also went through grooming with a teacher in high school and ultimately had a child with that teacher through the violation, right? Yeah. So Caesar making sure that the Rise girls are together building this platform where the young girls come together and speak out against all of the things that they are experiencing definitely comes from the fact that she feels like when I was in high school, I was groomed by a teacher, I was raped by my teacher, and that resulted in me having a child and no one protected me from that. So how do I then make sure that does not happen to another girl in my community?
1: Yeah.
2: Of which it does happen. And I think she makes sure to fight tooth and nail to make sure that that girl gets justice because she didn't get justice. And in a way, it is a bit healing for her as well because, you know, we don't want people to go through the things that we've gone through. And sometimes it's hard to have to be that person to say, okay, I was burned by the fire, but if I have to burn again by, you know, having to deal with my own scars to make sure that no one else gets burned, then I might have to be the sacrificial lamb for that. And that comes with leadership, unfortunately. You're always going to have to deal with things that you might have wanted to run away from, but it's the only way that we're going to move to a future where the things you are fighting against are won.
1: I want to get into that conversation, right? Over and above your character.
2: Yeah.
1: A lot of the time when people then do take on the role of leadership from a wound, it can translate differently from what they intend. If they have lacked
2: the work,
1: the chance and the opportunity to heal themselves,
2: 100%.
1: Right? What, in your own opinion, as Neo, would you say to a person that might be projecting as a way of trying to find better for the community or do better for the community, but is projecting instead of then pushing towards healing? Because sometimes we think we're healing, but we're projecting, which then further perpetuates the very same thing we are fighting against. It's tough.
2: It is very tough.
0: You went deep back.
2: It's so tough. It is very tough, but yeah. No, you're right. I think there is a level of, what is the word? Projecting.
1: Projecting, yeah.
2: Yeah, there is a level of projecting when you want to make sure that people don't go through
1: what you went through. Yeah.
2: Because at the end of the day, that's your experience, very terrible experience sometimes, but that doesn't mean that everyone is going to have the same experience.
0: Sure.
2: You know, so you also do need to give room to people to live their lives the way they want to.
0: Sure.
2: I'll give you an example with the girls in my community that come over for English classes and ballet.
0: Yeah.
2: Like I mentioned, now a lot of them are in their adolescent stage. They're in high school. They're cool.

0: girls. They're pretty, you know?
1: Yeah.
0: So a lot of them
2: and
0: have...
2: And they get their attention.
0: Yes.
2: And it's nice.
0: Yes.
2: And it's like, hey.
0: They are beautiful. Mm. But a lot of them have stopped coming. A lot of them have stopped coming.
1: Distractions.
0: I've lost them to the street.
1: Yeah. Sure.
0: You know what I mean?
1: Sure.
0: And so it's a matter of... Even when I do see them in the streets, I'm not going to treat them any differently because they no longer come for that. Mm. I'm still going to be ausnail to them and just find out, are you well? Are you good? Come by when you have the time. And that's me also giving that gap to say, this is what I think would help your future.
1: Sure.
0: But if you have decided right now that this is the route you want to go, I'm going to let you go.
1: Sure.
0: You experience your path on your own.
1: Yeah.
0: And I will be here again when you are ready to come back.
1: Sure.
0: And I think that's where I draw the line of not projecting. You know, because what I went through will not necessarily be what they
1: go through.
0: Sure.
1: Yeah. And they could gain a certain wisdom just from their own personal experience that they will then share differently.
0: Exactly.
1: Because I think I've had many moments where people have just like projected heavily on me. And it's just like, are you trying to help me?
0: Yes.
1: Are you just trying to like,
0: you
1: know, encage me into a particular way or space of thinking? So I think what you're saying is so important that yes, even though you are able to recognize certain things, having a conversation becomes very important, but also then giving people freedom to walk their path
0: 100%.
1: Once they have decided after 100%. A conversation is important.
0: Yeah.
1: Okay, guys. Enough deepness. I want to play a game. I want to play a game of who is likely to, all right? Who is most likely to? So I'll put a couple of statements on the table and you'll just shout out the name of the person that you think is more likely to do what I've just
0: between
1: mentioned.
0: Between us two.
1: Between the two of
0: you.
1: Okay. All right, cool. So who is most likely to forget their lines?
2: We blanked out. It's been a while since we've been
1: I think
2: on
1: both
2: set.
1: Of you, because why are you blanking out? Question number one.
0: No, you know what it is? I'm sorry. I don't mean to brag.
1: Yes.
0: We are very prepared, girls.
1: Oh, yes. I love that.
0: We are
2: talk
0: very,
2: about it.
0: Click it, very, click very it. Prepared. Let me tell you, though.
2: Right now.
0: I think between us, it's not a matter of forgetting lines. It's who will corpse.
1: Mm-hmm.
0: Like, who will literally just drop dead out of character. And I think it's me.
2: It's you.
0: Definitely but lines, no, we are very prepared girls.
1: I love that. Okay, cool. Who's most likely to break character and laugh during a serious scene?
0: No.
1: I mean, okay, cool. Who's most likely to arrive on set with snacks for everybody?
2: Lufuno, none of us actually.
1: Okay.
2: Yeah, she's the snack queen. Floss queen, wipe queen, anything
1: she's
2: you need.
1: She's got everything.
2: Yeah.
1: Oh, she's a girl's girl.
2: She is.
1: Oh,
2: she
1: I love really that. Is. Okay, cool. Who's most likely to know everybody's business on set?
2: Ule.
0: And
2: Ule.
0: Guilty.
2: Ule. I'm sorry. I'm a yappa. I just talk to people,
1: and
2: you know
1: also,
2: what I mean?
1: You're not afraid to talk to people and find out about them
2: get
1: and
2: to
1: get
2: know
1: involved
2: them.
1: And yeah. No.
2: Are you okay? What's happening?
1: Sure.
2: I'm that kind of person.
1: That's a good quality to have though.
2: Thank you. Yeah. So I'm not being messy. I just care about people.
1: Okay, cool. Who is most likely to take the longest to get ready? Oh no.
2: Yeah.
0: Me?
2: You.
0: I think it's me.
1: Okay.
2: Definitely.
1: What is it that's making you take long?
2: What is it, Neil?
0: I take my time.
1: Okay.
0: I take my time.
1: Okay.
0: Like, I love to pamper myself.
1: That's good.
0: I love to pamper myself.
1: Okay.
0: Yeah.
1: Okay, so who's most likely to accidentally reveal a spoiler during an interview? None of them.
2: None.
1: None.
2: I better watch the show.
1: Okay. Who's most likely to... check the comments after an episode airs.
0: Ule.
2: I do. I go everywhere. I go on the socials. I see what people are saying.
0: Yeah.
2: I just want to be plugged in because I feel like feedback is so important.
1: Sure.
2: Yeah, I'm encouraging people to please like talk to us. You know what I mean? Like, don't be afraid to come into our comments, be like, yo, Samke girl, that scene, yada, yada, yada. And let's chat, let's talk. I also want to learn. And the only way I can learn is, you know, when people reflect what I can't see in myself. Because people see you so differently than you would see yourself. You know what I mean? Mm. So I'm always like, guys, I'm criticizing. Like, say something.
0: At 1931, she's texting me. Did you see the episode? No. Like, what?
1: I like that. But how do you then differentiate what is good criticism and what is hate?
2: I think the intent behind it. You know, you can feel it's like energy. You can feel when someone's spewing hate, negativity onto you, and you can see like when someone's just coming from like it approaches everything.
0: Yeah,
1: absolutely.
2: Yeah.
1: Okay, cool. Who is the bigger perfectionist?
2: I'm a perfectionist. I self-criticize. Hence, I love criticism. I don't know if you're also a perfectionist.
0: I think so.
1: I think she is. She was here before you.
2: Well, I was also at a job.
0: But yeah, no.
2: Don't make me look bad.
0: And you know what? You know what? Shame. She usually arrives before me.
1: Okay.
0: Okay.
1: She's booked and busy.
2: Come watch the Joburg pantomime.
1: And I want us to talk about it, okay?
2: Yes.
1: I want us to talk this Alice in Wonderland that's on the way.
2: Coming up.
1: In November.
2: 1st of November, we're opening. So yeah. Till the end of December.
1: Okay, let's finish the game before we talk about that. Okay, cool. Who is most likely to survive the longest in a Soul City group chat argument?
2: Now, why would you say that? No, explain. I think you need to explain. You need to explain yourself.
0: You're my sister. I know you.
2: She said, enough said.
0: You're my sister. I know you.
1: She doesn't have to say anything else.
0: I don't have to say anything.
1: Please, that's all.
2: I guess I'll take it on the chin.
1: What is it about it that would make you survive the longest? Is it because you have the ability to reason? Is it because you like indaba zabantu? Is it because you are the peacemaker? What is it that is likely to have you survive?
2: I'm so inquisitive.
0: I was about to say.
1: Okay.
0: She asks questions.
2: I ask a lot of questions. Like, even when we're just chilling in the green room as girls, I'm always just, like, asking everyone questions. Like, I'll just be asking, like, so where's your boyfriend? Like,
1: Sure.
2: Yeah, I'm so inquisitive.
0: Because she asks a lot of questions.
1: Yeah.
0: Okay. She's very inquisitive.
1: Okay. Another nice quality to have. Okay, so who's most likely to still be playing their character 5 minutes after the director calls cut?
2: After cuts. I'm still
0: like 5 seconds. Yeah. 100%. Especially when Samke is all glammed up and in her sassy era. Oh, please.
1: Oh, girl.
0: We are basking in Samke's glory.
2: Oh, well, actually, I was going to, quite the contrary, because I was going to say after Samke encountered the rape, she like completely changed.
0: True.
2: And I didn't realize this about me, but I think I might be a little bit of a method actor.
1: Sure.
2: I'd like stay in it in between takes.
1: Sure.
2: Because I didn't want to zone out. I don't want to go in out.
0: Yeah.
2: Maybe it's the thespian in me also.
0: 100%.
2: Like once you're in character, throughout until everybody leaves.
1: Yeah.
0: 100%.
2: So maybe I just be, physicalizing the character throughout.
1: Okay.
2: Yeah.
1: Who's most likely to argue with the director because my character wouldn't do that?
2: Now,
1: really?
2: No, can I tell you? She made them rewrite a scene.
1: You are joking.
2: She said, okay, this is not reflective of Caesar.
1: Oh
2: so
1: my gosh.
2: Where to
1: okay,
2: go?
1: No, we have to get into that.
2: Yeah, this one.
1: How do you even start the conversation? Because there's a lot of things at play here. Number one, this is your first big TV gig, right? Number two, yes, you want to represent your character in the best way, but your director is ultimately your boss.
2: Yeah,
1: right.
2: Right.
1: How do you get into that conversation?
0: Well, I'd like to start by saying we have really, really beautiful directors who gave us the platform to bring such conversations up, right? But I think it also probably comes from the fact that, like, you know, I've worked behind the scenes as a crew member.
2: Oh, yes.
0: I've been an assistant director and a continuity assistant. And that's where I learned to have these conversations with the director to say, I'm not sure about that. Sir, do you think this is wise?
1: Okay.
0: Sir, do you think this works? Ma'am, do you think this works?
1: So approach. Okay.
0: Right? So that's exactly how I approach the directors in this case. I said, you know what, guys? Thank you so much. But do you think the way this scene is written is giving the message we're trying to give?
1: Sure.
0: You know what I mean?
1: Sure.
0: And it wasn't even too much that was changed. It's just a matter of, like, they made a really big conversation. It's the conversation that I was speaking about earlier, how she mentioned that she was assaulted in high school.
1: Sure.
0: It was made very light.
1: Okay.
0: You know what I mean? So I had said to them, like, if she's sharing this information with someone for the first time,
1: it needs to carry depth.
0: It needs to carry weight. Mm. And can we please add a bit of that weight? And shame, our directors are very kind, so they listen to me, but I think Lina, I'm also a very headstrong girl. You know what I mean?
1: And that's good. Yeah. That's good. And for that kind of storytelling, sometimes because of the weight that it carries, other people would just be like, oh, yeah, oh, at least it's not that deep.
0: Yeah.
1: I can, you know, I'll still be able to walk away with parts of myself after playing her. So to actually have then decided that, oh, no, we're not going to go lukewarm with this. We're going all the way.
0: Yeah.
1: Sheesh, man. Sheesh.
0: Yeah.
1: You're probably going to be on a lot of productions behind the scenes, also like just bringing stories to life.
0: 100%.
3: Okay.
0: God willing, best believe. That is exactly what I'll be doing.
1: Talk to us about NBK.
0: NBA.
1: NBA. NBA. NBA. What? Neo NBA, Malaka. NBA cannot be without Neo. Why? Or Neo cannot be without NBA.
0: You know, I would prefer just NBA, Malaka, but I know everyone's still getting to know me.
1: And why would you prefer just NBA?
0: Because those are my names, and I've decided to couple them together. I have three names.
1: What are they?
0: Neo, Butselo, Aubagwe.
1: Okay.
0: And that's exactly how it's written on my birth certificate.
1: Okay.
0: Yeah, so when the government summons me, they say Miss NBA Malaka.
1: So when we're saying Neo NBA, we're saying Neo Neo.
0: Neo, it's redundant. Exactly. But I was like, you know what? I don't know what to do right now for the people that don't know me yet, but I personally would just prefer NBA Malaka. That's how I've just decided to present myself now as a working girl in the industry.
1: Why is it important to carry your names in totality?
0: Because my names have meaning, you know, and I think I've lived, I mean, we're all African children here, and we all understand the importance of our names and the meanings behind them.
1: Yes.
0: And I think I went through most of my life not having the chance to use the other names.
1: Sure.
0: You know, I've mentioned before that, like, I thought in primary school I'd be Neo, high school Butselo, varsity Aubagwe, you know, and have every stage of my life. But it didn't work out that way. Yeah, but in varsity, then NBA came up. Some of my friends started calling me that, and I loved it. I fell in love with it, and I thought to myself, this is the best way for me to make sure that I can use all of my names.
1: What do they mean? Neo's gift.
0: Yes.
1: Butselo's life.
0: It's life.
1: Aubagwe.
0: Aubagwe, it's like Hoboka Mudimu, like to give thanks, glory.
1: Oh, girl, I'd also want to carry all of them.
0: Exactly. And my grandmother wrote such a beautiful sentence for me. I have it tattooed on my back. Oh. And I'm just like, I love my names, guys. I love my names. Yeah. I love them.
1: Yeah.
0: So I just want to, you know?
1: Okay.
0: Yeah.
1: Okay, so please get it right. It's NBA.
0: Thank you.
1: Malaka.
0: Yeah.
2: Thank you. NBA to you.
1: Let's talk about November through to December, the festive season.
2: Yes.
1: Joburg Theatre is doing something amazing, right?
2: That's right.
1: Talk to us about it.
2: So, I am on a show, a production called Janice Honeyman's Pantomime.
1: Mm-hmm.
2: So, if you live under a rock and you don't know this, the Joburg Theatre hosts pantomimes every year. And it's the biggest show of the year at the Joburg Theatre.
1: Yeah.
2: And fun fact, Janice Honeyman has actually been doing it for 39 years. Next year's going to be her 40th pantomime.
1: Damn.
2: So hopefully we will see you there, and I will be there with you guys in the production.
0: Of course.
2: But for this year, we are doing Alice in Wonderland.
1: Mm-hmm.
2: It is going to be, visually, you guys are going to eat.
1: Mm.
2: The stage is so huge.
1: It's going to be whimsical, like, can you imagine?
2: It's going to be very whimsical, different scenes. We have AV design.
1: Ooh.
2: So there's a lot of graphic moving visuals. Our set changes. Because, you know, Alice, there's times where she goes through the tiny door.
1: Yes.
2: And then she becomes tiny.
1: Yes.
2: And then she becomes big.
1: She's big again.
2: So we play with those sizes stage. It is a fantastic treat for the entire family.
1: Mm.
2: You know, as much as you can bring your child to the show, your little sister to the show. Janice is such a brilliant writer. She'll throw in like little jokes, you know, that only the old people can understand.
1: Mm, oh, then the kids are like, you nasty. Mom, why are you laughing?
2: That was not funny, but like we're cackling because we're like, ooh, Miss Janice. But yeah, it's a very beautiful show. It's about, it's a story about Alice finding herself, you know. And I feel like as human beings, we're all here on this earth. We're all on a journey to try and find out who we are. So come to the show, bring your friends, bring your family. And hopefully by the end of the show, we would have been able to put a smile on your face. And we would have been able to help you find yourself and love who you truly are. And most importantly, have a laugh and be entertained. We sing, we dance, we act. All at the same time.
1: I love that.
2: Please come through. We're opening on the 1st of November. It's already sold out. So come from the 2nd all the way to the 24th of December. You don't want to miss this one.
1: And where do we buy tickets?
2: You can buy tickets at the Joburg Theatre or on web tickets. Okay. So on web tickets, just search Janice Hanneman's Pantomime. You can find your tickets there. And currently, we're having a 30% off pre-sale vibe going on there.
1: Okay.
2: Alternatively, if you want to come in numbers, we do have a 10% discount for block bookings. So 10 or more, you can get your bookings. And
1: nice.
2: Let's have fun in one
1: land. That's lovely. I want to go. I definitely want to see myself there. I want to see you on stage.
2: Yes.
1: Dancing. Okay, that should be so much fun. We briefly touched on it, but I don't want to let you guys go without us getting into Within Collective, right?
2: Yes, of course.
1: I think it's a very important thing that you are doing.
2: Thank you.
1: Talk to me about that format and why it was important. The storytelling, but also, you know, using that to tackle social issues.
2: 100%. I feel like as a nation, as South Africa, we've been through so much. We've been through so much, and that has trickled into where we are today. And I feel like GBV, you know, the high crime rates, the high murder rates in the country, are all high corruption rates as well, all a result of what we've experienced and where we come from as a country. And I think that as artists, no matter what medium, what format you are, even if like you're on radio or you're a fine artist or you're a musician, try to use the voice that you have because this is a talent and it's a gift from God. And with that comes a whole lot of responsibility.
1: Absolutely.
2: It's nice to entertain. It's nice to sensualize things. We all want to, you know, feel excited. But it's, I think it's more important to send a message that's going to help change the country that we're living in. I mean, I love South Africa. As South Africans, we're so proudly South African. We love our country.
1: We love it so much.
2: So let's love it more to the point where we actually want to see it change. And it might not happen today, but I'm hoping that what it is that I'm trying to build will trickle on into the future, you know, leave a legacy into the future. And I think that specifically TV or cinematic storytelling is very, very powerful because it reaches a lot of people.
1: Absolutely.
2: And so when we're on that medium, I'm also imploring a lot of creatives and filmmakers in the country to think about that when they're creating, you know. It's nice to have a banger commercial, but like at the end of the day, when the screen goes dark, after the credits have rolled,
1: what's it leaving the audience with?
2: What's it leaving the audience with? Is the audience going to change to the next channel, or they're actually going to think about it, you know, tweet about it, talk about it? You know, that's really what I'm trying to build. And this specific one, we touched on gender-based violence because it was a partnership with Soul City.
1: Yeah.
2: And Soul City, Let's Rise, is centered around the gender-based violence pandemic.
1: Sure.
2: So I thought it was a beautiful time. We're right in the crux and in the heat of it.
1: Yeah.
2: So it's a perfect time to host people. A lot of influential people were there.
1: Yeah.
2: A deputy minister of women, youth and persons with disabilities was there. We had people that have been appointed by Cyril Maposa to be on the gender-based violence and femicide. What do they call them? Like a committee, national committee to tackle the crisis. We're there speaking on the panel. We had CEO of Soul City there. We had incredible director Adze Uga who directed that specific episode there.
1: Sure.
2: Just, you know, creating conversations. We had a captain of a police station who was there speaking from his perspective. And it was so beautiful. I sat in that space and I was like, wow, I did this.
1: You did that, girl.
3: I literally said to her, I said, girl, now you know what you can do.
1: Yeah.
3: So to the top.
1: Yeah.
3: Let's keep going.
2: Let's do more. So I'm going to partner up with, you know, a lot more production companies that are producing very important stories, you know, and bring in crowds that can help factor in in the future, we're looking to partner with a lot of NGOs that do work with like the theme that we're covering. So for GBV, we're talking to a couple of NGOs. We're going to work with them, carry out some work with them as well. So yeah, within Collective, look out for that, everybody. Yeah. We're going to be doing some powerful work.
1: For people that are listening to you now and they're feeling like, damn, I want to experience this. I want to be part of it. How does it work? Is it like something that you host on a monthly, weekly, yearly basis? And what is a person that is walking into the space likely to experience? Are we watching something on screen and then discussing it afterwards? What is
2: the experience, the within experience? So you guys can contact us. We're on LinkedIn. We are on Instagram at Within Collective ZA. And then we also have our email, which is withincollectiveza@gmail.com. And ultimately, the Within experience starts off with, you know, people coming in, meeting each other. We screen something that is obviously impactful and going in line with what the theme is. Mm. And because that was a GBV event, we screened a Soul City episode. Thereafter, we had a panel with people that are more experienced with the topic that we're covering. Mm. And that panel is very interactive. It bounces off between the audience and, you know, the people that are there to inform the audience. And then thereafter, we talk about how it is we can move together towards creating change. Mm. So we watch a cinematic story so that we can inspire you. We all talk about it.
1: And then
2: the third
1: solutions.
2: Step is up to you, actually.
1: Okay.
2: It's a call to action. You need to ultimately look within.
1: Okay.
2: And see what it is you're going to do about it.
1: And that's so important. Because though, yes, the effort is collective.
2: Yes.
1: In your own individual capacity, what parts of you are you making sure fit within the mission? And are ultimately, you know, just going to reflect and resemble what that is for the next person.
2: Yes, truthfully.
1: I like that. Yeah. I like that. I missed that one because I double booked myself, but I'm definitely going to be at the next one.
2: I trust you will.
1: I want to be there. I think what you are touching on is just so important.
2: Thank you.
1: Because I think for a great part of entertainment, the idea around telling the story, getting the message across, it being impactful, and it then, you know, leaving a viewer with something, it's almost like a lost form of art, in a sense, you know?
2: Yeah.
1: And we need that back.
2: We so, 1,000%.
1: Like, the production you guys are part of, Soul City, is a production that is necessary.
2: Yeah.
1: Because it really just has us thinking, yo, man, you thought this was okay.
2: Yeah.
1: It's not okay.
3: Wrap it up.
2: Yo. And as much as it's a thing of it's not okay, what it is Soul City was trying to do is to have a national conversation to say gender-based violence or intimate partner violence is not just created by two people. Mm. It takes a whole community. It takes a village, guys, to raise a child, and it takes a village to contribute to a child's demise.
1: Absolutely.
2: Like, I'm thinking about the story of Usamke.
1: Yeah.
2: She doesn't have a father figure in her life. Her mother is, for lack of a better word, an alcoholic and quite negligent.
1: Yeah.
2: And she has an older sister who's trying to look out for her. But if my mother's not saying anything, girl, what are you going to tell me as my sister? You know what I mean?
1: My mother didn't tell me anything.
2: So that ultimately leads to Usamke being in predicaments or dangerous situations, involvements with older men that are more experienced, and that ultimately lead to her endangerment. So it's a national conversation that's going to take national action.
1: Mm. Congratulations, ladies. I think you guys have formed part of a very important project, and I can see that it's influenced you guys beyond
3: 100%.
1: Just being on set and telling the story. And it takes a person that recognizes their responsibility to know how they are showing up in the spaces that they are put in, right?
2: Mm.
1: And I can tell that it's not by mistake that it's you guys that are there, you know? Exactly. Because Apule being put in that environment, it's inspired her to then, you know, then put more things out there that are just going to continue the conversation,
2: exactly.
1: Right? And they're all put in that environment recognizing that this story is not hitting the mark. It's important because had it then not had that depth, the person that needed to look in the mirror through you, through Caesar, rather, right, would have not been able to do that had you just been like, oh, well, the director says, so I
2: will. Yeah, I'm just here to get my paycheck and
1: exactly,
2: go home.
1: Exactly. I think the days of that are gone.
2: Thank God.
1: People that are just really, you know, rooted in what they are called to do are just now coming to the forefront, and I'm super excited about that. So, ladies, thank you so much for joining us.
2: Thank you.
0: Is it over?
1: Okay. I know there's a lot of things you guys will be working on. Every time you want to tell us about something, the door is always open. Oh, it's like home now.
2: Love it.
1: Our
2: pink home.
1: Yes, it's definitely your pink home, man. Ladies, you have been absolutely amazing. Just in wrapping up, for people that want to follow you guys online, just see the work that you guys are doing, how can they go about doing that?
2: So you guys can catch me on Instagram at the.base, or you can just search my name, Bule Base. And then, yeah, you'll find all my details there.
1: All right.
0: I am in Being Malaga across all the social media platforms. And I just want to mention also, I don't know, I always forget. I've got a YouTube channel.
1: Yes.
0: Banyana Baskolo.
1: Okay.
0: Right? It's for specifically high school girls and early varsity girls.
1: Nice.
0: And I'm just chatting with the girlies about how to navigate those spaces, but also making sure that school is a priority.
1: Yes.
0: So I need parents who are listening or the young girls, please get the girlies to go watch their YouTube channel. It's very important.
1: What is it called again?
0: Banyana Baskolo.
1: Okay. Banyana Baskolo on YouTube, and then Within Collective.
2: Collective ZA on Instagram, LinkedIn, and then you'll find out details there. Also want to clarify, my surname is Bays, ne? It's not African.
1: Bias. I remember I said Bays when I mentioned
2: did you?
1: The first time.
2: Bays.
1: I was just like,
2: how Bays? So you spell it Bays, but it's pronounced Bays. So T-H-E, the, dot, Bays, B-U-Y-S. Or just search Bule Bays.
1: Yeah, Bule Bays. On Google, it will be... Yeah.
2: You know what I mean?
1: Because she's that girl.
2: I'm that girl.
1: Oh, man. NBA Malaga, Bule Bays. Thank you so much, guys.
2: Thank you so much.
1: And I actually can't wait to see what you guys do next. I see the future just looking super bright for you guys. And you, like, just being at the forefront of important things that need to happen, not just in our industry, but in our country.
2: Oh.
1: So please don't lose that.
2: Thank you.
1: Please don't. Okay.
0: Thank you. We will not.
2: Running with it.
0: Yeah.
1: Oh, man. This has been such a fantastic conversation.
2: So much fun.
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to release this one just on the 25th of September. It's Rainy with Tonight coming through at number 4. I also gave you Lusanda with Lunchbox. She's making a return. Definitely looking forward to seeing her on the 947 Top 40 there with Ndabe. But I absolutely love that Rainy Tonight song. It almost kind of reminds me of Rita Ora in a sense, especially like the direction that she's currently taking. So really looking forward to seeing a lot more sounds coming through from her. But let's get into your number 3, also a recent release. It's Preston Pablo with Anything.

0: Man, so Taylor Swift decided just before we wrap up the year, she wants to give us a deluxe version of her album. And she's brought through four new songs, all right? This is Patient Zero on that deluxe project that she has given us. And she's coming through at number one. Also going to climb very quickly on that 947 Top 40. I definitely see her doing that. We, of course, by this time know that Tay-Tay Magic does the right things. All right, so that's your top five for this evening. These are some of the songs that have just recently been released. Some of them are making a return from last week, but I also gave you Will Lindley with Think Twice. He's always a fave, always just living his best life, always inspiring us, but also always entertaining us. All right, so we'll check in next week to see what musicians will be releasing as the week progresses. But tomorrow's a Wednesday, so social media is quite a buzz with a couple of songs that are trending, and I'll introduce you to a couple of them. On the way, though, I've got some music from Jason Derulo with Want to Want Me.
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0: It's One Direction with Story of My Life on 947. We're just about to wrap up the second hour of the show, man. But on the way, I've still got some One Republic with Run. You know, I was in conversation with a friend of mine just this afternoon, and we're talking about back then when life was easy and we used to get an allowance. Oh, please take me back to those days, because adulting is just, you're frustrating us by the second, by the minute. Now we're about to pay like, what, 30 rand per liter for petrol, which is absolutely insane. But it took us back to those days, man, where you would maybe just get a young allowance, maybe from your parents, and you felt like a baller. You just felt like, oh, I'm just gonna go take myself out for lunch. If there's one thing that I always did with my allowance, was buy clothes. Oh, it frustrated my mom so much. She just felt like, excuse me, child, you should be saving this money, not blowing it on clothes. But because I loved clothing, I thought I was going to be a fashion designer. Every time I got my allowance, that's all I would spend my money on. My friend would always just buy takeouts. She was our blesser when it came to buying food, when it came to just enjoying, you know, takeaways and all of that. I remember my brother with his allowance, he always bought equipment. And if you were to ask me today where that equipment is, nobody knows. Nobody knows. But did you ever find yourself receiving an allowance? And what did you actually spend your allowance on? 066-381-8609. Were you the type that, you know, was out at Groove and that's where you were spending your allowance? What exactly did you do with the money your parents gave you growing up? Tell me about it. You can give me a call as well on 011-8838-947.
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0: It's local music from Loiso with a double L. It's Lost and Found on 947. Wrapping up the hour for us. Some Samba potential is on the way. But I just want to know from you, what did you do with the allowance that you received from your family, man? From your parents? Did you feel like a baller? How much was it? Or was it the 5 rand tuck money that you would get every week? What did it look like? 066-381-8609. Siko says, hey, B, on a Tuesday, I used to be a saver. I eventually bought my first car with it after they punished me and took the one that they bought me. Huh, teach us your ways, Siko, because we were out here feeling like ballers, but you were the real baller because then you came out of that with a car and we came out of it with what? Clothes. That don't even fit us anymore. Oh, the sorrows. Keep those responses coming to 066-381-8609.
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It's Charlie Puth with Changes on 947. Some Cat Burns is on the way with Please Don't Hate Me. We're officially into the third and final hour of The Frequency, which of course means we're going to get trivy in the next couple of moments. And I'll tell you, today we are looking at three facts and one lie. All right. So you're going to have to look for the lie in all of the statements that I will give you. And we will see how all of that will unfold. Here's Beyonce's Sweet Dreams.

0: It's Mal Smith, Niall Horan on this one. It's Drive Safe on 947. Alrighty then, let us get trivia. So tonight we are looking at three statements. I'm looking for the incorrect statement, all right? I'm looking for the false statement. So statement number one, eating grapefruit burns belly fat faster than other fruits. Statement number two, the first known dentist was also a physician in ancient Egypt. And statement number three, your brain produces new brain cells throughout your entire life. Of these three statements, which one is incorrect? Is it number one, number two, or number three? Let's recap. Number one, eating grapefruit burns belly fat faster than other fruits. Number two, the first known dentist was also a physician in ancient Egypt. And number three, your brain produces new brain cells throughout your entire life. Think you have an idea? Let me know on 066-381-8609.
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0: It's Halsey without me on 947. Alrighty, we are getting trivia. I've put some statements on the table. I have asked you which of the three is incorrect. Alright, so let's recap the statement. Statement number one, eating grapefruit burns belly fat faster than other fruits. Statement number two, the first known dentist was also a physician in ancient Egypt. And number three, your brain produces new brain cells throughout your entire life. Of those three, which one is incorrect? 066-381-8609. Joseph going with option one. Zalani going with option one. Tandiwe going with option one. Mandisa going with option one. Lichi going with option one. Candace going with option one. Mameya going with option one. Mains going with option one. Woo, okay. Everybody at this point is going with option one. And I guess it was a little bit obvious at this point. So that is indeed correct. Eating grapefruit does not target specific body fat areas. If you want to lose weight, it requires overall calorie deficits, all right? So, Nje, you're eating grapefruit because it's going to flatten your stomach? It's a myth, my darling. It's a myth. If you're eating chili because you want to burn the fat in your belly, oh, it's a myth, my darling. It is a myth. Don't do it. You're just really just hurting your intestines. It's not worth it. All right, but yeah, if you didn't know, well, at least now you know. And shout out, you've got a point in the bag for this week. Tomorrow, I am going to take us to Asia. There's something that I saw that was quite interesting to have known about Asia, and I want to fill you in on that. All right, let's get into some Tyler with Is It Love just before we get on out of here. I'll also throw in some Shaggy. Angel, when last? Sounds like plan. Let's
1: go. The coolest guy to spend lunch with isn't in your office. He's right here.
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3: We're going to chat a little bit about names, where our parents decide to give us names and we're just like, why would you do that to me? So the other day, I stepped into an Uber and this man's name was Make Love. His name was Make Love. Now, it reminded me of the time that my friend had also gone into an Uber and her Uber's name was Handsome. And she was so upset because she was like, now I'm forced to step into your car and say, hello, Handsome. Oh. You know what I mean?
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0: Wrapping up the show for us this evening, it's JC Clegg teaming up with DJ Kent. It's Make This Right. Alrighty then, Tuesday almost done and dusted. Ndabe Zondi is going to come and wrap it up for you. Nice and easy. He still didn't tell us what it is that he zooms into on the screen there. Maybe today he'll tell us. I guess we'll just have to wait and find out. I'll see you tomorrow. 7 o'clock on the dot. You've got like, what, roughly 2 hours before petrol officially goes up? Do the right thing.
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0: It's absolutely with I Just Don't Know You Yet. You're listening to The Night Shift on 947. Welcome to it.
1: Who is it?
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3: My name is

And he is I, Ndabezondi, here with you till midnight. So you're wrapping up your Tuesday night in the best way possible. Hope you're well. You're fantastic. Your Tuesday went by swimmingly. If you're right in the middle of your night shift right now, hold on tight. Yeah, it's going to be a bumpy one, but you'll get it done and dusted, because there are those like you who went through it and they're also done their night shift. So they're done. It's the thing in the rear view. They're looking forward to what Wednesday has in store. If you're at the house right now, you're just enjoying the tunes of 947. Well, you're in luck. Got some great tunes lined up for you. On the way, some Kalo with Way Down We Go, Sketchy Bongo and Destiny team up on this one with By My Side. We'll play that for you shortly, and of course we'll chat all things One Track Story. Yeah, the song that unlocks an unforgettable memory for you. We'll get into a bit of detail as to what exactly that is, as you brace yourself for a fuel price increase. I know it's been the talk of the town. It's one of those chats that you want to mize, you want to ignore completely, but you find yourself having to just accept the fate that is, that if you're filling up tomorrow, prepare to feel it. Yeah. Petrol going up an entire, was it R3 and some change? And it's a lot. Diesel up by R2.80. But alas, my job, I guess, tonight, as we head into the wee early hours of the morning, is to kind of give you that bit of comfort, a bit of that remnant of good old days. Because that's what you have to say with what's going to happen tomorrow. You're like, hey, you remember those good old days 24 hours ago? It's the night shift on 947. Welcome to it. Playing for you next, she is the premier pop girly to look out for 2026-2027. Yeah, just 22 years from Slovakia. She's having a proper breakout moment right now. Her song Ain't in LA has become a big hit, even though the funniest part is that she recorded the song in LA. But it's basically her saying everybody romanticizes LA, but it's not like that at all. Her name is Adela, off of a debut album Prima. The name of this tune, Ain't in LA.

0: It's Kalo with Way Down We Go. Let's get into your one track story.
1: One song,
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1: What's your one track story?
0: Indeed, your one track story, the song that unlocks an unforgettable memory for you. I want to know about it. I want to know the song, the artist, and the reason behind that track. We all know how music is a soundtrack to some of the most memorable or maybe some of the most forgetful nights of our lives, or maybe the nights we want to forget. But there's always a tune somewhere, somehow, that makes you just remember that moment for what it was and how it happened. You know where you were when that song played, or maybe you have some personal attachments with that specific song, with that specific artist, you know, that represent a moment in your life, your one track story, the one song that unlocks an unforgettable memory for you. I want to know about it. 066-3818609. That's how I get to know you just a little bit better here on the Night Shift on 947. What's the name of that artist? What's the name of that song? And what's that memory? Like, what happened? And you're like, you know, end up in that song. For me, currently, this Ain't an LA song is really going to be a problem for me, hey, from this Adele girl. Because she's absolutely incredible. But the song is like coming at a pivotal moment in my life where we just joined the 947 Top 40 and it's charting well. And I just got a DM from the person who wrote or co-wrote the song. So it's like, whoa, how is this happening right now? So when I look back 10 years, 15 years from now, 20 years from now, I'm going to go, Ain't in LA 2026. Adela, you did your big one. So what's that song for you? What's that artist? If you're even brave enough to admit the year. Yeah, we can rewind. It's okay. We can do that and unlock some nostalgia or some nostalgia. The song can be as early as Ain't in LA. Literally, this is a song that dropped in July. And it already has such core memories for me. So I want to know from you, what's your one track story, the name of the song and the artist that unlocks an unforgettable memory for you? 066-3818609. What's your one track story?
1: One song,
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0: Back to the tunes it is. This is Sketchy Bongo and Destiny Woods plus Larkinville, the name of the song, By Your Side.

pop culture, growing pains, and late night LOLs. Everybody having a good time tonight. Welcome to the Night Shift with Ndabe on 947.

0: Imagine Dragons. Follow you right here on the night shift on 947. I want to know, what's your one track story?
1: One song.
2: 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One unforgettable story.
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0: Yebo, 066-3818609. I wanted you to let me in on the song that unlocks an unforgettable memory for you. The name of the song and the artist and, of course, the story behind it. Why was the song and why is the song so important to you? How does it unlock an unforgettable memory?
3: Hi, my name is Aaron. An unforgettable song for me is Where Are You by John Summit, because they play that repeating on Rage 2024.
0: Ah! John Summit, Where You Are. Guess as heard on the voice notes. Went triple diamond and platinum at Rage 2024. I can imagine all the memories you had there from Rage. You know, Rage, for me, I missed Rage coming out of high school and into my varsity years, whatever. I never attended because there was a close family friend who did some outrageous things. And when his parents find out that this guy couldn't control his consumption of whatever. Yeah, they were like, Ndabe, you are not going there. Oh, but how we have made up for that time in our adulthood. We love it. One track story. The one song that unlocks an unforgettable memory for you. Talk to me.
4: Yo, guys, it's V. Here's a song that unlocks one of my biggest memories, and it's Starboy by The Weeknd. The song is a big part of my journey through high school, and it helped me overcome a lot of confidence things.
0: Come on now. Yes. I'm sure you felt like the star boy that The Weeknd was embodying on this track. Love it, love it, love it. Also, grace that you could pull such a profound sort of way of looking at your own life from just music alone. You see, the beauty of music, not only the soundtrack of our lives, but also kind of helping us live our life through the lyrics. Your one track story, the song that unlocks an unforgettable memory for you. Let's hear from Mo.
5: Hi, Ndabe. My one track story is Hey Ya by Andre 3000. It was my mother's favorite song at the time when it came out. And she passed on shortly after. So yeah, something to cheer me up.
0: Mama's love, this one's for you. Yes. Come on. Yes, Andre 3000, Big Boy, you know and love them as Outkast. Hey, yeah. Yeah, this was the song that kind of led the charge for the duo to walk away with the first Grammy, which was incredible and a great feat where hip-hop was concerned. The Love Below album. Well, the speakers, and it's a long title, but there's two sides. And I get why Mama Mo, or Mo's mom, would have loved that tune. Ah, beautiful, beautiful music and impactful and beautiful stories by them. Thanks so much for sharing. If you have a story for your own, let me not leave you out. 066-3818609. The beauty of music. All right. One of the reasons why these musos make the songs that they do is not because they're just incredibly talented and they don't know what to do with it, but these are literal signals that they get from the world. And they're just mere vessels that tell our story through the music that they make. And so naturally, those songs would then become the very same music that underpins the greatest moments in your life. Huh? What is your one track story? The song from that artist? That song that unlocks an unforgettable memory for you. We'll take more voice notes after these tunes. Playing your way next, some LMA with Boot Up. We'll throw in Crazy White Boy, What You Do To Me. That may be a memory of its own. We'll do a bit of a throwback. But in the next few, I'll play you this one from Goldfish, Love Everlasting, on the night shift on 947 066-3818609. What's your one track story?
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0: It's LMA with Buddha up on the night shift on 947. We're chatting everything One Track Story.
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0: A song that unlocks an unforgettable memory for you. 0663818609. Let me in to the soundtrack of your life. What's that One Track Story for you?
3: Yo, yo, this is Connor right here. The song that takes me back would be All That Matters by Justin Bieber. The reason that that's a song I can always go back to, because, you know, JB since day one, you know what I'm saying?
0: Come on, talk to me. Yes. The reason why I'm laughing is because this was light skin Bieber era. This was Jay Bizzle. Justin Bieber. Oh my goodness, and what a year he's had. Hey, I mean, I know the fact that it's October, it's unbelievable that it was February this year where he graced and blew away that audience out at Coachella. Back-to-back weekends, it was Bieber-chella, and he took all his fans through memory lane, including this era. Jay Bizzle. If you know, you know. 0663818609. Talk to me. Your One Track Story.
4: Yo, my name is Devin. The song that unlocks a memory for me is What's Good / Curious by PND. It was my first time having sex, and I listened to that song.
0: Chessa!

0: party next door. You were getting down to this one, my brother. Hey, mate, it's a memory. A cool one at that for you. It's the night shift, the 947. Still on the way, some Clean Bandits and Anne-Marie with Cry Baby. And I did promise you Crazy White Boy, and that's exactly what you're going to get up next.
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0: Murphy with Sip on the Night Shift on 947. Still on the way, the lead single from her upcoming album that drops on the 16th of October. It's Rachel Chinneriri with One Song Away from Crying. She kind of comes through with Suited in the next few. I'll play you The Man Who's Tried Everything But Therapy, Part 1, Part 2. He's Mr. Perfect. He's Mr. Know-It-All. And the next tune that plays for you is Teddy Swims with Bad Dreams. It looks like he's also gearing up for an album. So we are due for some new Teddy Swims music. He did drop Mr. Perfect a couple weeks back. So if you're wanting to hear what he's sounding like in 2026, that's definitely a song to look out for. Teddy Swims, Mr. Perfect. But up next, it's Bad Dreams. We also get into Brilliant But Bizarre, where we take a look at some of the world's most genius yet slightly unhinged stories. They're there, they exist, and I want to share them with you. It's The Night Shift on 947. And random thought, but I just thought about it now. Yo, Messi is really retiring from international football. How gracious was he to lend all those years for our viewing pleasure? Man, how lucky are you and I to have lived through the era of the little magician? Wow.
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0: It's the second and final hour of the show. We're wrapping up your Tuesday night in the best way I know how, which is great, great music and some awkward chats here and there. Listen, we'll find our way. We'll make our way through. This is Teddy Swims with Bad Dreams.

0: UK by way of Zim is Rachel Chinariri, one song away from crying on the night shift on 947. Still on the way, some music from Zayn and Sia with Dust Till Dawn. I play a bit of Rain as well with Love Is For Suckers. It's the night shift, baby. And coming up next, we'll chat Brilliant But Bizarre, where we take a look at some of the world's most genius yet slightly unhinged stories. They are there, they exist, and I want to share them with you. And tonight, something's gone missing and it's been found many years later. Yeah, imagine you are you're renovating your house and you find something under the floor. It might be an old tile or like, I don't know, some wiring or whatever you'd find while renovating your home. But beyond that, you find something really and truly deeply personal after a staggering amount of years. That's what happened in your next story. And I kind of leave it to you to figure whether you feel like they are or it is a brilliant or a quite bizarre story. So we'll do that next. A man found something outrageous after many years of searching, and it was under the floor of his house.
1: We sipping champagne and feeling numb. We both to blame the damage is done. Yeah, it brings me down for

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1: I love 947 because it's always there. It's like having a best friend.
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1: Proudly local music, it's Rain with Love is for Suckers. Let's get into some brilliant but bizarre news. And I say news like it's of any value, but hey, work with me. Use it, don't use it. Aye. Unimportant news, okay? Some of the world's most genius yet slightly unhinged stories. There you go. That's what it is. And tonight, a carpenter was renovating a house when he found a wallet underneath the floors. Inside was a driver's license, a high school student ID, a handwritten birth certificate, $1, and a ticket to a 1975 performance of Hamilton. The carpenter, Matty Goldsmith, put the wallet's details on social media to try and find its owner, and 3 days later, he reunited it with 68-year-old Richard Gilroy, who had also actually lost the very same wallet at the very same house 51 years ago. 51 years ago. Yeah, Gilroy says he actually remembers losing the wallets, but some of the contents were surprising to him. He doesn't even remember going to see Hamilton. Well, I mean, he wouldn't have gone because he lost the ticket, but maybe it was post. I don't know. But he was very impressed by the ticket price. $1.50 was the price of the ticket. Is it brilliant or is it bizarre? 51 years later, a man is reunited with a wallet of his. Imagine getting your wallet back after 51 years. And somehow everything inside it has basically become a little bit of a time capsule of your younger life. It's got to be brilliant. You've got your old ID, you've got your birth certificate, you've got a dollar and a theater ticket. That's like finding your teenage years underneath the floor. Is it brilliant or is it bizarre? I guess the funniest part is that Richard apparently didn't even remember going to see Hamilton. You know, you lost your wallet and your memory, I guess. That's the story. Brilliant but bizarre. A man of 51 years finds his wallet under... Well, he actually didn't find it. The carpenter there was doing his job and under the floorboards found this wallet. I guess it was also quite brilliant that he was met... That after 3 days of an online search, he was able to reunite said wallet with the rightful owner. Yeah. Brilliant but bizarre. That's your story for tonight. Playing for you next, some music from Demi Lovato and Sam Fisher with What Other People Say. We'll throw in some Connell Cruz in there as well with Endless Possibilities. It's The Night Shift on 947.
2: 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Yeah.

0: It's Carnell Cruz with Endless Possibilities on the Night Shift on 947. Still on the way, some music from Mikel FA with Gaslighter. I'll play you this one from DJ Regard. Yes. Feels like the anthem for Ride Joburg, which is right around the corner. DJ Regard, Ride It plays for you shortly. I've got an opportunity for you to win big. Stay tuned, where the Content Creator Awards are.
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0: Chico, then Frawley with Towers on the night shift on 947. Now, on the 17th of October, it's a massive, massive day where the celebrating of South Africa's most talented content creators will be happening at the Content Creator Awards 2026. Yeah, 17th October at the Galleria in Sandton. The event is the fourth annual event, featuring 20 distinct categories split into public voting sectors and judge panel decisions. Categories include best comedy, best podcast, best dance, style, impact, trendsetters, and excellence in branded content. But the one I am most excited about, which I had the privilege of being able to announce the nominees for this category, is the 947 Sound of Tomorrow. Yeah, the award celebrates those artists that have used the power of creating content to amplify their sound and kind of put themselves out there in the world to let the people know that, hey, we're making music. And as difficult, as easy as that may sound, it's such a tedious and difficult task because you're already in the studio day and night working, making banger after banger, and then here goes someone saying, why don't you take out your phone quickly and make some content? There are people who sigh at that request, and then there are those who have made this category of the 947 Sound of Tomorrow who think differently and jump at the opportunity because they recognize that content creation is the future. And so there's an opportunity for you to win yourself one of three double VIP passes to the Content Creator Award sponsored by Samsung Galaxy. To enter, you need to tell us in the comment section at 947 Joburg. So first, head on over to Instagram, head on over to our social media at 947 Joburg. Give us a follow there. And the current post is the first post that you'll see. It reads, who will be crowned the 947 Sound of Tomorrow? We've got an incredible lineup of nominees, including Tegan Things, Michaela Jones, Lukey Music, Lord Cares, Big Meg, and Carter Najur. Now, out of these nominees, who do you think will win the 947 Sound of Tomorrow Award and why? In the comment section, right there, right now, there's already over 100 comments with people in there pleading their case as to who they think will win the 947 Sound of Tomorrow Award and why they think that person is deserving of the award at the 94 at the Content Creator Awards 2026. So if you want to win yourself one of three double VIP passes, get to commenting now. The nominees again: Tegan Things, Michaela Jones, Lukey Music, Lord Cares, Big Meg, and Carter Najir. We'll see you on the 17th of October. Go get your tickets now at Quicket and come and enjoy one of the biggest nights in content creation. And Paul Pops will be on center stage as the main host of the show. So you already know it's going to be an absolute vibe celebrating the best, the biggest, and the most talented content creators in South Africa.
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0: And that's how we wrap up the show here tonight, playing us out some music from Olivia Dean, December 10, Bella K, and this one from Calvin Harris and Disciples. I'm going to check you again tomorrow night from 10 all the way through till midnight on the night shift on 947. Cheers. Goodbye. Good night.

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